And the one that glorifies Jesus through us is the Holy Ghost. It is the Holy Ghost.

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He's critical to my journey. 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How God anointed Jesus Christ.

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I tell anybody who cares to listen, the Holy Ghost is my essence. Take him out of the picture. I can't do anything. Remove him from the picture. I'm as useless as you can find. But when he comes in,

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The only person that can take you is the Holy Ghost. And it's beautiful when we all

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That you will be at home, there is no music. You will declare a thing till every fiber of your being agrees it. In our kingdom, nothing is a waste. My dance is not a waste. 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

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If dance can win a battle, then I use my dance wisely. I don't waste it to just show how I can shake my... If shout can bring a wall down, then I don't waste mine. I use it for a purpose. I use it for a purpose. You have to have purpose to the things you do. Put purpose. Put purpose. If laughter is for a purpose, I won't waste it. You become the fullness. Everything about you, there is no joke. You don't waste your resources. Singing, I don't waste it. There's a purpose. Jumping, I don't waste it. Bible says I will leap over wall. Why will I?

of the men. They are the ones, the corporate. They don't dance because they think they have gone out of the spirit. But really, the guy that danced in the Bible, or the person that danced in the Bible, that is rope tall, he was a girl. Her name was Davida. What's his name?

some of you, let them play one song that doesn't make sense. You will start moving. If the thought of the Holy Ghost does not make you to bubble with excitement, I don't know what else changes you. But you can do a lot of gyrating without the Holy Ghost. But there's no way the Holy Ghost is inside of you that can be contained. You can't help yourself. Have you seen the move of the Holy Ghost? Have you seen drunk people? Do they care? A lot of you are still looking like, it's just a word, I cannot do. My life depends on this. So permit me to be foolish before my God. My life depends on it. Everything I do depends on it. Ministry, calling, whatever they say I am, depends on it. Prophecy depends on it. Word depends on it. Revelation depends on it. But I said to you,

You know, we are signboards. We are signboards. God wants to showcase himself through us. And when he's done, what we shout is, come and see. When God is done, you can't keep it to yourself. You have to say, come and see. Come and see. He has been faithful. He has been good. He has been kind. He has been merciful. You are Jesus' signboard. Jesus' signboard. Jesus' signboard. And this song say, come and see. Come and see. Come and see.

You will find your expression today. And you will thank God, you will bless Him, you give Him all the praise. You give Him all the praise. So just find your expression. Thank God. Thank God. Thank God. Thank God. There are so many things to thank God for. Thank God for life. Thank God for friendship. Thank God for marriages. Thank God for promotion.

0: Blessed is the man that walketh not in the counsel of the ungodly, nor standeth in the way of sinners, nor sitteth in the seat of the scornful. But his delight is in the law of the Lord, and in his law doth he meditate day and night. And he shall be like a tree planted by the rivers of water that bringeth forth his fruit in his season. His leaf also shall not wither, and whatsoever he doeth shall prosper. The ungodly are not so, but are like the chaff which the wind driveth away. Therefore the ungodly shall not stand in the judgment, nor sinners in the congregation of the righteous. For the Lord knoweth the way of the righteous, but the way of the ungodly shall perish.
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4: And I just want to so honor our friends Femi and Mina Badromo and the incredible team at Lapis. I love this kingdom vision. It's an apostolic kingdom vision to see the people of God come together, that the name of Jesus would be lifted up in Nigeria. And my brother that's got up and opened, there you are, opened the session in prayer. I felt I had a word for you. And as you got up, my spirit left. I went, who is this? I was saying, who is this? I could feel on the inside my spirit was leaping. And I saw a picture of you. And you were kneeling on the floor with your head bowed before the Lord. And I saw the Lord rejoicing over you with singing. And as he was singing, there were angels dancing over the top of you. And it was a beautiful picture, but I heard the Lord saying, I am surrounding him with songs of deliverance. That as his face is before me, as he humbles himself before me, as he seeks my face, the Lord says he goes before you and he is continually surrounding you with songs of deliverance. He's continually going before you, making the path straight. And I heard the Lord say, this man has a kingdom heart. So Father, I thank you. Lord, we speak the blessing of God over him. And Father, I thank you as he seeks your face, Lord, you continue to delight in him. Father, that even as he delights himself in the Lord, you're going to give him the desires of his heart. And Father, I thank you that there will be a lasting legacy. Father, as sons and daughters, Lord, capture your heart to seek your face and to find you. Father, this one who would seek to know you, Lord, I thank you that he's coming into a season of deeper and greater revelation, Lord, of knowing you. So Father, we pray for the spirit of wisdom and revelation in the knowledge of you to continually enlighten the eyes of his understanding, Lord, that he may present the truth of who you are in Jesus' mighty name. Amen, amen, amen. Now God is very into people coming together to glorify his name. For he is our Heavenly Father. He is our King. He is our Lord. I'm honored to be here with my own husband, Tom Ranala. Hallelujah. We have three beautiful children. One is married and I have a little grandson. He's very cute. Hallelujah. Tom also serves as the Honorary Consul of Finland. So I was listening when Dr. Jones was talking about the other night, he was talking about ambassadors needing to represent the ambassador, the opinion of the country they represent. And Tom's occasionally had to remind me when I've been at functions, giving my opinions about all sorts of things, that when we're representing Finland, we have to be representing the opinion of the country that we're representing. And my husband is very, very humble and very wise and gentle and kind. And I'm so thankful that I get to have the privilege of traveling with him. And with all our dear friends, we're very blessed to be here. But you know, I know that even as we have the opportunity to travel and to preach the good news of the gospel, as we're able to get the message out on television and different places around the world, the same heart that the Father has put in this ministry is echoing throughout the hearts of people around the world. That the Lord is looking for us not to be building our own kingdoms, not to be building our own name, but to be lifting up the name of Jesus. Hallelujah. The name that is above every other name. Because together we are called to be the light of the world, that the world may see him, that they may know him. Hallelujah. And as we were having conversation at dinner last night with some of the beautiful people, I was hearing stories of how they found Jesus, how they came to Christ. And I just love it. I could listen all night long to hearing people's stories of how they found him. But you know, this song began to go through my head. It's a very old one. You may not know it, but I remembered

0: You know, I really believe that the Father is wanting to release to you a fresh revelation of His great love, that the world may know Him, that they would see Him, that we'd not be known by our opinions, but that we would be known by our love for Him and for one another, that we wouldn't be known for backbiting, but we'd be known for covering, for loving, for honoring, that we would be known by the love of Christ that so fills us and overwhelms us and flows through us, that people around us would recognize Jesus. Amen. Hallelujah. Thank you. Thank you. Hallelujah. Are you happy? Well, you can be, because God is good and He is for us. Hallelujah. Praise the Lord. Thank you, Jesus. I want to speak to you a little bit today about what it looks like to know God. As we go through this conference, I believe we are going to have an unfolding, deeper and deeper encounter in the knowledge of Him as the Holy Spirit helps us recognize who He is. You know, when I was just 12 years old, I had been taken to Sunday school. I believed in God. Who went to Sunday school? Anybody? I believed in God. And, I wasn't a very bad girl. I never liked to get in trouble, so I try and do the right thing. And I went to Sunday school, and then I went to a youth camp. And as we're singing, everybody was raising their hands. I'm a Pentecostal too, so please, you can be as vocal as you like. Hallelujah. And I was lifting up my hands like you're supposed to do in church, and I was singing. But I got honest with God, and I said, "Lord, I believe in You, but it's very hard to sing to somebody I can't see and I don't know. Help." You know, God likes honest prayers. He can answer an honest prayer. And I didn't know the technical, theological thing of what I was doing, but what I was doing was I was seeking to find Him. And the Bible says, seek and you will find. Hallelujah. So I was like, God, it's very hard to worship someone I can't see and I don't know. Help. And right there in worship, which is why I love the way you value worship here. In the middle of worship there, as I'm saying, help, can't see you, very hard to sing to somebody I can't see and I don't know, He suddenly made Himself real on the inside. Suddenly I knew who I was talking to. Has anybody had an encounter where you have found Him, where suddenly you know who you're talking to, where you have a connection when you worship or when you pray? Can I see a hand? Hallelujah. If you don't, you can get honest with God and say, help. Because He is our ever-present help in time of need. And my time of need is all the time. I need help all the time. Without Him, I can do nothing. But it says He is my ever-present help. All I need to do is recognize I need Your help. I remember one day I was ministering. I was ministering in the U.S. We are from Australia. That's why my accent's a little different to Tom Jones's. But I was there ministering, and I was calling someone out to pray for the sick, and I was praying my best prayer. I prayed everything I knew how to pray, and nothing was happening. Often when I pray for people, I'll feel like a release of the power of God and I'll know it's done. But this time I wasn't feeling anything. And then as I'm still praying my best prayers, I had a good motivation. I wanted them healed and praying. Suddenly I heard the Holy Spirit behind me say, "Would you like some help with that?" And I realized I was getting back into trying to do things in my own strength. So I took a step back and I said, yes. And I repented. I recognized I need you. I'm utterly dependent on you. And then as I stepped forward again, the person went flying by the power of the Holy Spirit. I couldn't even get close to them and they were healed. The next person who came couldn't get close to me as the power of God hit them. And I thought, your ways are better than my ways, God. Hallelujah. So our ever-present help is willing to help anybody who will help, who will ask, who will humble themselves and ask. You know, it takes humility to ask for help. We have a little bit of a tendency to think, oh, I'm rich and full and have need of nothing. I'll be right, no worries, I can manage. And the Lord's there saying, well, let me know. Let me know when you'd like some help. But if we'll humble ourselves and recognize I am utterly dependent on you, then the Holy Spirit will move. I remember when I was first in the early days of my ministry, we had a night where people had started to see their deaf ears get open in some of my meetings, and I felt the Lord prompt me, ask for someone to come who's got a deaf ear. And so I said, okay, someone who has a deaf ear, come. And the lady came up, but she had no ear. They'd cut the ear off and removed the eardrum, and she just had no ear. And I thought, oh God, you know, I'm trying to build faith here. This is not what I was thinking. I said, oh. And I felt like I had no faith. And then, so I said, the only thing I knew how to say, help, help, you got me into this, help. And I heard the Lord say it. I felt like he had a smile in his voice as he said it. He said, no, pray for her. And so I went to pray for her. I went to put my right hand on the place where her ear used to be. And often when I feel the presence of God, sometimes my hand will start to tremble a little bit. You know, I think when it comes to the power of the Holy Spirit, some people just have weak wiring. That's me. I just overload. You know, if I try and stop one part of my body shaking, maybe my other parts and something else will start shaking or my teeth will start chattering. Other people, it doesn't affect them the same way. If the Holy Spirit's touching my husband, you might see a little tear trickle down his face. But me, I'm like, oh, jelly on the floor. And so, okay, I'll put my right hand, because sometimes I can feel the power of God in my right hand. I'll put my right hand on his ear, on her ear. And then I heard the Lord say, put your left hand on her. And I thought, God, I need all the help I can get. But I also know that obedience brings blessing. So I went to put my left hand on the place where her ear used to be. And I prayed. I felt like I had enough faith for maybe her to grow an eardrum overnight. And then the Lord said, ask her if she can hear. And I thought, can you hear me? And she swung her head round and said, yes. And I went, really? And then all of a sudden, faith dropped in the room and cataracts started disappearing and healing started happening everywhere. And it was glorious. This was in a little Methodist church. And that night I went back to the pastor's house where I was staying with him and his wife. And I went up to my room. But as I was going up the stairs to my room, I thought to myself, oh no, there's another meeting tomorrow night. God, you did really big things tonight. They're going to bring all their sick friends tomorrow. I hope you do it again. And as I walked into my room, I'd left my computer playing on shuffle, and it was shuffling through different things that I had recorded. And there was a little heart-to-heart talk from a lady called Catherine Kuhlman playing. And as I was walking into my room thinking, oh God, I hope you do it again. She started to say, every time I walk out onto the platform, I remind myself, every time I walk out onto the platform, I die 1,000 deaths, knowing that there's people there, that if the Lord doesn't touch them, it's their last hope. And I thought, I understand this. And then she said, but I remind myself, I encourage myself that everything Jesus did on the earth, he did as a man, utterly dependent on the Holy Spirit. And the Holy Spirit never let him down. And then she says, and the Holy Spirit will never let you down. And I felt like Jesus had just kissed me. The next night, another deaf ear opened, and then the next night, another deaf ear opened, and God continued to show his faithfulness. But I want to encourage you, this recognition that we are utterly dependent on the Holy Spirit is a place of great power. Because when you humble yourself and recognize your deep need for him, your deep need crying out to his deep love will be met with the overflow of the fullness of his Spirit, and the power of God will be released. Hallelujah. Hallelujah. That same Spirit that helps us to know who he is, that same Spirit who helps us to know who we're talking to, is the same Spirit who'll help us to lift up our eyes and make that connection continuously. Now, when I got converted there in worship, from that point on, I've never been content just to pray or to talk to God without seeing him with the eyes of my heart. You see, I used to be a backing singer when I first started. I'd stand up here and I would sing the harmonies in the team, singing the harmonies. I'd concentrate really hard to get my harmonies right. And one day I'm singing, I love you, Lord. And I heard the Lord say, who are you singing to? And I realized I was just singing words. And for me, I need to see him. I need to connect with him. I need to be looking at him. The Bible says he is our glory and the lifter of our head. Amen? I want to read you a scripture here in 1 John. I love 1 John. 1 John chapter 5. Verse 15, and if we know that he hears us, whatever we ask, we know that we have the petitions that we've asked of him. In other words, when we know that he's heard us, it's easy to have faith to receive. But how can we know that he's heard us beyond just technically believing it, unless we can see the response in his face? You see, if I go and I ask Minna for something and I talk to her personally and I see in her face her smile and her nod, then I know I have what I've asked for. Because I've had that ability to see and get the yes in her face. In the same way, when I go to talk to God, he doesn't expect me to throw some prayers out in the air and hope that he'll hear. God is a God of relationship, and he wants to have a connection with you that is continually strengthened. So I remember our son, my youngest son, was turning 21, and we were having a birthday party for him in the garden. And we're setting up all the tablecloths and all the decorations. And it was blowing, the wind was blowing, and everything was being blown away, and we couldn't get it all set up. And I started rebuking the wind. Wind, stop in Jesus' name. In Jesus' name. And didn't stop. And we're trying to do our best. Come on, God, stop the wind. Stop, wind, stop in Jesus' name. No, didn't stop. Finally, I went inside to my bedroom and I closed the door and I eyeballed God. In other words, I actually took a moment to think about who I was talking to. I said, Father, would you stop the wind for Joseph's party, please? And then I knew I had what I'd asked for. I went outside, everything was still. Hallelujah. And you might think, well, that's not much of a miracle, but I can tell you, God doesn't want us to have faith in our prayers. He wants us to have faith in the one that we're talking to. Hallelujah. I read about Jesus, and so often we look at him standing before the tomb of Lazarus, or about to open the ears of the deaf, or to multiply the loaves and the fishes. And we read, lifting his eyes to heaven, or raising his eyes to heaven, looking up to heaven, he gave thanks. What is this? Lifting his eyes. We know the Lord lives on the inside of us, that the Holy Ghost is upon us. So what's this lifting his eyes? Well, the disciples were a bit fascinated by it too. They noticed that when he prayed, it was different to what they'd ever seen before. They said, Lord, teach us how to pray. Because I think they saw he had something they didn't have, and that was a connection. He would say, I only do what I see the Father doing. I only say what I hear the Father saying. And they're like, who is this guy? Teach us how to have that connection, is what I think they were asking. Show us how to pray. And Jesus said to them, all right, when you pray, pray like this. Our Father, as in the connection you see me have with the Father, you now have also. So when you talk to him, you say, my Father and Jesus Father. You can approach him just the way that I am approaching him. I'm showing to you what it looks like to have communion with the Father. You can lift up your voice and say, our Father. My Father and Jesus' Father. Father, there you are. And when you ask and you know that you've received it, you can have confidence that it's yours. Hallelujah. If we know that he hears us, whatever we ask, we know that we have the petitions that we've asked for. Hallelujah. I believe that the Lord wants us to recognize that he's inviting us into a place of deeper rest and peace in the knowledge that whatever we ask, we receive. If we come to him in a confidence that says, I can boldly approach the throne of grace, not out of a technical understanding, but out of a relationship that's been bought for me by the blood of Jesus Christ. He has made a way for me to boldly approach him. Psalm 121 verse 1 says, I will lift up my eyes to the hills. From whence comes my help? My help comes from the Lord who made heaven and earth. Hallelujah. My help comes from the Lord. Where does my help come from? My help comes from the Lord. Hallelujah. It is as we lift our eyes to heaven, as we make a decision, I'm not going to be satisfied with talking to the Lord like an orphan on the earth, trying to get him to hear, trying to get him to listen. But I'm going to approach him with faith, believing Jesus has made a way for the veil to be torn, that I can boldly come before the throne of grace and find mercy and help in my time of need. Hallelujah. I'm going to pray for the Holy Spirit to strengthen me with might on the inner man, that I would know his great love for me, that I would know and experience what the truth of Christ dwelling in my heart through faith, that I, being rooted and grounded in love, may be able to comprehend together with all the saints what is the height and the depth and the width and the breadth, the love of Christ that passes knowledge, that I may be continually filled to overflow overflowing with all the fullness of God. Now unto him who is able to do exceedingly abundantly above all we can ask, hope, or imagine, according to the power that works in us, to him be glory in the church in Christ Jesus to all generations. In this place where we are lifting our eyes to him, believing and receiving for his perfect love to continually flow through our hearts like a river, casting out all fear, taking our pain, taking our distresses, as we cast our cares on him and believe that in exchange we receive his great love and his great mercy, God will empower you with the faith of God. Faith works by love. Hallelujah. I want to show you a couple of little videos of some people that made a connection as they lifted their eyes to heaven and were receiving a miracle in their bodies as a result. This first one, we showed this in Lagos the other night, but this is a young woman who came to one of our miracle meetings in Brisbane, and Brooke had been born with half a womb and one fallopian tube. And the doctors had told her it would be life-threatening if she ever fell pregnant. And it was documented. They had all the scans of this half a womb and one fallopian tube. I want to show you the video of what the Lord did when she came and lifted her eyes up to heaven. Brooke had half of her uterus missing and was told that she would likely never have children. But God did the impossible.
1: I had to have emergency surgery, and the surgeon showed me pictures of my insides and showed that I only had one fallopian tube and a half a womb. I saw it with my own eyes. He told me that I might not be able to have children, or I could lose the baby and I could risk my life getting pregnant. Then I went to a miracle meeting in Brisbane. I got prayed for and I saw Jesus. He touched my belly and he said, "Consider it done." Then I went back to the surgeon, had an MRI. He said, "I can't explain what happened because when I opened you up, I took pictures and your fallopian tube wasn't there. Now everything is normal and you've got your whole womb, your whole fallopian tube." And he pulled up pictures again and showed me again where it wasn't there, but now it is there. And that's because Jesus restored it when I went to that miracle meeting. If God could
0: creatively restore half a uterus and a fallopian tube, there is nothing he can't do for you. Put your faith in God today. Hallelujah. Hallelujah. You know, as God began to move in the miraculous, as he started to provoke me to believe that he wanted to touch and to heal people, I remember soon after my first book came out and it became very popular, I'd get to meetings and people would come from everywhere. They'd come with their suitcases and their families and ready to receive a miracle. And I remember being in a meeting in Atlanta, Georgia. We have a church there. And a lovely family came. They'd seen on television some of the miracles, and they'd come. And their son was, I think he was 6 years old. And he had never spoken. He was autistic and nonverbal. And I really wanted God to heal him. I wanted to see him healed. And we had a three-day conference. And we prayed for them, and many people got healed. And the family got really blessed. But the boy didn't talk. He didn't get his voice back. And I was frustrated. I thought, God, it's not right that they don't all get healed. And I remember going from that conference over to Los Angeles. And I was sitting in a meeting, and one of my friends was speaking. But I couldn't concentrate because all I could think about was this little boy that didn't get healed. And I started arguing with God. I got honest with him. Remember I said honest prayers are safe prayers. Honest prayers are prayers that get answers. So I just started getting honest with God. I said, "God, you healed everybody who came to you. You said the same works that you do and greater works they would do. God, I know people have been asking this question for decades and hundreds of years, but It should be normal that they all get healed. You healed them all. Anybody ever had conversations like this with God? They're good conversations because God wants to hear. He knows your heart anyway. You might as well tell him. Get honest with him. Well, at the end of the night, I went out to the back parking lot. We had some of our pastors with us, and they were opening up the car. And as they were opening up the car, a man came up to me in the dark, and he said, pick a number between 1 and 22. And I thought, oh, hello, who are you? Looked around for my friends. I thought, I'm in Los Angeles. This is a dangerous place. What's going on here? And I said, I'm Catherine. Who are you? And he said, I'm Michael. Pick a number between 1 and 22. I said, okay, Michael. And I picked a number. And he suddenly, I don't even know where he got it from, he pulled out a big Bible. And he said, I have a verse for you. And he healed them all. And I thought, whoa. And I turned around and see if my friends were there. And I turned back and he was gone. And I thought, oh. You know, I believe God was wanting me to know his heart more than I was wanting to see his heart. Because the heart of the Father is to magnify himself, to glorify himself. He healed all who came to him, and his desire is still to do that. You know, when we have disappointments, rather than deciding, well, it mustn't be the will of God, all we can do is humble ourselves like little children and say, as it says in Psalm 131, Lord, my heart's not haughty, neither are my eyes lofty, nor do I trouble myself with weighty matters or things too great for me. Surely like a weaned child, I've calmed and quieted my soul. Like a weaned child is my soul within me. And I'm going to sit there on his lap until hope in God, Israel. Hope begins to rise in my heart. Hallelujah. If you have been disappointed, don't walk away and say, oh, it can't be the will of God for me. But turn your heart to him and say, God, I'm coming up onto your lap for a cuddle until you take away all the fear, until you take away all the doubt, until you put hope fresh in my heart, and I'm going to ask again. I'm going to be like Elijah that just continues to pray because I know you're going to do something. Hallelujah. This is more exciting than you're reacting. Hallelujah. Well, anyway, several years later, actually quite a few years later, I was at a Greater Things event with Tom and Charity and Dr. Randy and in Oklahoma. And as I was walking out from one of the meetings, a grandmother grabbed my husband. And she said, please, would you ask Catherine if she'll pray for my grandson? And Tom's a soft touch, so he's like, of course, I'll get her. And so she said, okay, I'll run and get my grandson. And she went and got her grandson and her daughter, and they came. And he was autistic nonverbal. He had never spoken in sentences, was 3 years old. And as I was walking out of the meeting, we were very busy, I just laid my hands on him and said, thank you, Lord, for healing. And I kept walking. Well, we found out, we got a message sent to us that week, that the next day, when little Isaiah was up in the morning, his mum heard him singing, which, of course, he'd never done before. And then he turned around to his mum and said, Mummy, look at the train. Well, they've become partners with our ministry now. They're both of his parents are physicians. And they've just recently sent a video to us of him reading his school books. And he's near the top of his class. Hallelujah. I want to show you this little video of Isaiah. Isaiah was autistic, nonverbal, never spoken in sentences. Never been able to eat solid food. We just laid hands on him and thanked the Lord for his healing power. The next day in the morning, Mum looked over and as I was sitting by the window and he was singing. And she'd never heard him do anything like that before. And then he turned to her and he said, Mummy, look at the train. Which is the first time he'd ever spoken And so I got to see him this last week, and we were having wonderful conversation. My heart had to say, Lord, you are magnificent. Lord, you are magnificent. Magnificent God. Hallelujah. Nothing is impossible for those who believe. You know, I believe this week that the Lord wants to provoke you with the love of Christ to believe for the exceedingly abundantly above all you can ask, hope, or imagine. But it doesn't come from a person. It comes from the one whose name is above every other name. Hallelujah. He uses people according to the power that works in us. Hallelujah. But if you will lift your eyes to heaven and you'll look at him and ask, God will give you the assurance in your heart that you have what you're asking for. Hallelujah. So often you'll see, as I go to pray for people, I'll get them, lift up your eyes. Because I know that if they can see his face, if they can know his heart toward them, their faith will begin to flow. Because when you look and know the one who loves you, then all the fear that it may not happen gets taken away. Because God is love, and perfect love casts out all fear. I looked to him, and I sought the Lord, and he heard me and delivered me from all my fears. Those who look to him are radiant, and their faces are never covered with shame. Why? Because when you look to him, he's looking back at you and saying, isn't she lovely? Oh, angels, come and look. She's so beautiful. I didn't always think that. I thought God would look at me and be a little annoyed with me most of the time. That he'd be like, yeah, I love you because I have to, but, you know, she's a bit frustrating. You should be a bit ashamed of yourself, the way you've been behaving. That's how I thought God would look at me. But as I began to pray, Lord, teach me, show me, give me power by your spirit to know this love that passes knowledge, I discovered that God is always kinder than I feel like I deserve. He's more wonderful than your emotions or your mental capacity can process. He is good all the time. Hallelujah. And his mercy and his kindness, they are so much higher, so much greater. His love is so much greater for us than we could possibly understand. But the Holy Spirit, as you lift your eyes to him and say, help, Lord, the Holy Spirit, your helper, will empower you to receive the revelation that God is for you, that he will help you, and that he will touch you. Amen. We're going to just see one more testimony, and then we're going to pray for some people. This one, I think, is this is James's story. He had bowel cancer. He was one of our elders at our church, and he had a huge, big bowel tumor and secondary tumors in the lungs, cancer in the lymph nodes. And it was really bad. It was so bad they weren't even going to operate. And we prayed, and the tumor shrunk just a little bit until one doctor said, all right, I'll have a go at trying to remove the main tumor. So they operated, they put in a colostomy bag, but then the bowel didn't start working again. And he was in agony. 9 days later, it's still not working. They were feeding him astronaut food through a tube in his nose, but he'd have to bring it back up again through his nose because it couldn't be properly digested. It was horrible. And his wife called me and said they've given him about 48 hours left to live. And so I was on my way to a meeting, but we cancelled the meeting and came up to the hospital. And I walked in and I said, James, you look terrible. Let's take a picture. This is going to preach really well. Because I suddenly felt the faith of God come upon me. So we took a picture, we worshipped, we thanked God for his healing, and we left. It was Father's Day. You know, this Sunday is Mother's Day, but it was Father's Day, and he was too weak to even have much time to spend with his children. But the next night at midnight, Jesus walked into his hospital room He had a 7-hour encounter with God and woke up completely healed. They then had to do an operation just to remove the bag because he didn't need the colostomy bag anymore. And now 7-8 years later, he's still teaching in our prophetic school, serving as one of our elders. This is James's story.
2: Our friend James was on his deathbed with last stage bowel cancer when the impossible happened. James had cancer in his bowel, in his lungs, in his lymph nodes. They'd done an operation to remove the main tumor, but then the bowel stopped working. Well, we went in and we prayed. He looked so bad. I said, James, you look terrible. Let's take a photo. This is going to preach really well. And we celebrated, we worshipped, and we left. We didn't see anything in the natural happen at that stage. But then the following night, Jesus walked into his hospital room. He had a 7-hour encounter with God and woke up well. Today, 7 years later, James is still cancer-free, teaching, prophesying powerfully in our church. And I want you to know that even when it seems like there's no hope, God can still move.
0: Hallelujah. Hallelujah. Magnificent Jesus. Over this weekend, we've got many testimonies, many of testimonies from Joss that we're going to show you of the blind seeing, the deaf hearing, stroke victims getting up and walking. But I've been praying that God would do exceedingly, abundantly, above all we can ask, hope, or imagine. But I just want to take a moment right now to begin to pray. But as we do this, I want to ask you, would you lift your eyes to heaven? And would you get honest with God? Because I believe that the Bible tells us, seek and you will find. You might say, well, I've been having a hard time trying to see, trying to find it. I don't have a connection. Well, I want you to take a moment right now. There is a grace right now in the Spirit, right now, to enlighten the eyes of your understanding in the knowledge of Him. The Holy Spirit is here to help you. And if you'll get honest and say, help God,

If you begin to tell him, God, I want to know you, I want to see you, I want to talk to you. I believe right now the Holy Spirit wants to come and enlighten the eyes of your understanding and the knowledge of him. Ephesians 1. Holy Spirit, Father, we ask that the Spirit of wisdom and revelation would enlighten the eyes of our understanding, Lord, that we may know you, that we may know the hope of your calling, the riches of your glorious inheritance in us as the saints, and the greatness of the power toward us who believe. Lord, let them find you. Amazing grace, how sweet the sound that saved a wretch like me. I once was lost, but now I am found, was blind, but now I see. Lord, let them see. And whatever it is you may be seeking from him, I want you just to look at him and ask. Father, Lord, in the name of Jesus, would you heal me? Would you touch me? Would you help me? Would you deliver me? Father, I sense his presence here right now. Holy Spirit, come. Come, Holy Spirit. Father, I thank you right now for diseases leaving. Father, I thank you for heaviness lifting off. I

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There is something that makes me run into your presence. You are my head.

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And where comes my help? My help comes from the Lord, the maker of heaven and earth. You are my helper. You are my sustainer. You are my keeper. You are my provider. You are my healer. You are my God. You are my helper. If you can stand on your feet, stand on your feet. You can only sit down if you're not medically fit. We're worshiping the King of Kings this evening. Or this morning, raise your hands to heaven. Oh, tell him how much you love him. Tell him how much you adore him. Thank him for his help thus far. It is by his grace we are not consumed. Thank him for his mercies thus far. That I am alive today can only be by your grace. And I acknowledge your hand in my life, oh God.

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Oh, we love you, we love you, we love you, we love you, Lord.

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God is restoring. 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God is restoring you far beyond where you were before, and you will testify in the name of Jesus. Just thank him. Thank him this morning. The power of the Holy Ghost is mighty in this place. The Lord is here. The Lord is here.

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He is worthy of our praise, worthy to be exalted, worthy to be glorified. Worship him this morning. Just worship him. No one can worship him for you.

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I exalt you. 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
2: Hear ye the word of the Lord. Hebrews 11:1. Now faith is the substance of things hoped for, the evidence of things not seen, for by the elders obtained a good report. Verse 32, what shall I more say? Time would fill me to tell of Gideon, Barak, Samson, Jephthah, David also, and Samuel, and of the prophet. So we continue with our blessed series, Walk Through the Hall of Faith, based on Hebrews chapter 11, looking at the prophets, major, minor, for quite a number of months now. And we have been looking at prophet Zechariah for the last few days. Yesterday, we had as our point number 10, God's unchained purpose to bless Israel, the narrative. And so today, we continue with point number 11, judgment against Israel's enemies. So we begin to look at the first oracle disseminated by prophet Zechariah. Zechariah chapter 9, verse 1. The burden of the word of the Lord in the land of Hadrach and Damascus shall be the rest thereof, when the eyes of man, as of all the tribes of Israel, shall be toward the Lord. And Hamath also shall border thereby, Tyrus and Sidon, though it be very wise. And Tyrus did build herself a stronghold, and heaped up silver as the dust, and fine gold as the mire of the streets. Behold, the Lord will cast her out, and he will smite her power in the sea, and shall be devoured with fire. Ashkelon shall see it and fear. Gaza also shall see it and be very sorrowful. And Ekron, for her expectation, shall be ashamed, and the king shall perish from Gaza, and Ashkelon shall not be inhabited. And a bastard shall dwell in Ashdod, and I will cut off the pride of the Philistines, and I will take away his blood out of his mouth, and his abominations from between his teeth, that he that remaineth, even he, shall be for our God, and he shall be as a governor in Judah, and Ekron as a Jebusite. And I will encamp about mine house because of the army, because of him that passeth by, and because of him that returneth, and no oppressor shall pass through them any more. For now have I seen with mine eyes. So Zion's coming king and his entering into Jerusalem is introduced. Verse 9. Rejoice greatly, O daughter of Zion. Shout, O daughter of Jerusalem. Behold, thy king cometh unto thee. He is just and having salvation, lowly, and riding upon an ass, and upon a colt, the foal of an ass. The second coming is presented. Verse 10. And I will cut off the chariot from Ephraim, and the horse from Jerusalem, and the battle bow shall be cut off, and he shall speak peace unto the heathen, and his dominion shall be from sea even to sea, and from the river even to the ends of the earth. As for thee also, by the blood of thy covenant, I have sent forth thy prisoners out of the pit, wherein there is no water. God is Judah's defense. Verse 12. Turn you to the stronghold, ye prisoners of hope. Even today do I declare that I will render double unto thee. When I have bent Judah for me, filled the bow with Ephraim, raise up thy sons, O Zion, against thy sons, O Greece, and made thee as a sword of a mighty man. And the Lord shall be seen over them, and his arrow shall go forth as the lightning. And the Lord God shall blow the trumpet, and shall go with whirlwinds of the south. The Lord of hosts shall devour them, and they shall devour and subdue with sling stones. And they shall drink and make a noise as though wine, and they shall be filled with bowls and as the corners of the altar. And the Lord their God shall save them in that day as a flock of his people, for they shall be as the stones of a crown, lifted up as an ensign upon his land. Verse 17. For how great is his goodness, and how great is his beauty. Corn shall make the men young, cheerful, and new wine the maids. This is our text, which I'll continue with the narrative tomorrow in Jesus' mighty name. Amen.
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0: Imo, Jigawa, Kaduna, Kano, Katsina, Kebi, Kogi, Kwara, Lagos, Nasarawa, Niger.
1: On the day of Belu, she akura. Aishina ki wangesha we adzungu mhonu.

Psalm number 23, a psalm of David. 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He makes me to lie down in green pastures. He leads me beside the still waters. He restores my soul. He leads me in the paths of righteousness for his name's sake. 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For you are with me. Your rod and your staff, they comfort me. 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

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We bless you, God. Yes, Jesus. 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
2: And I just want to so honor our friends Femi and Mina Badromo and the incredible team at Lapis. I love this kingdom vision. It's an apostolic kingdom vision to see the people of God come together, that the name of Jesus would be lifted up in Nigeria. And my brother that's got up and opened, there you are, opened the session in prayer. I felt I had a word for you. And as you got up, my spirit left. I went, who is this? I was saying, who is this? I could feel on the inside my spirit was leaping. And I saw a picture of you. And you were kneeling on the floor with your head bowed before the Lord. And I saw the Lord rejoicing over you with singing. And as he was singing, there were angels dancing over the top of you. And it was a beautiful picture, but I heard the Lord saying, I am surrounding him with songs of deliverance. That as his face is before me, as he humbles himself before me, as he seeks my face, the Lord says he goes before you and he is continually surrounding you with songs of deliverance. He's continually going before you, making the path straight. And I heard the Lord say, this man has a kingdom heart. So Father, I thank you. Lord, we speak the blessing of God over him. And Father, I thank you as he seeks your face, Lord, you continue to delight in him. Father, that even as he delights himself in the Lord, you're going to give him the desires of his heart. And Father, I thank you that there will be a lasting legacy. Father, as sons and daughters, Lord, capture your heart to seek your face and to find you. Father, this one who would seek to know you, Lord, I thank you that he's coming into a season of deeper and greater revelation, Lord, of knowing you. So Father, we pray for the spirit of wisdom and revelation in the knowledge of you to continually enlighten the eyes of his understanding, Lord, that he may present the truth of who you are in Jesus' mighty name. Amen, amen, amen. Now God is very into people coming together to glorify his name. For he is our Heavenly Father. He is our King. He is our Lord. I'm honored to be here with my own husband, Tom Ranala. Hallelujah. We have three beautiful children. One is married and I have a little grandson. He's very cute. Hallelujah. Tom also serves as the Honorary Consul of Finland. So I was listening when Dr. Jones was talking about the other night, he was talking about ambassadors needing to represent the ambassador, the opinion of the country they represent. And Tom's occasionally had to remind me when I've been at functions giving my opinions about all sorts of things that when we're representing Finland, we have to be representing the opinion of the country that we're representing. And my husband is very, very humble and very wise and gentle and kind. And I'm so thankful that I get to have the privilege of traveling with him. And with all our dear friends, we're very blessed to be here. But you know, I know that even as we have the opportunity to travel and to preach the good news of the gospel, as we're able to get the message out on television and different places around the world, the same heart that the Father has put in this ministry is echoing throughout the hearts of people around the world. That the Lord is looking for us not to be building our own kingdoms, not to be building our own name, but to be lifting up the name of Jesus. Hallelujah. The name that is above every other name. Because together we are called to be the light of the world, that the world may see him, that they may know him. Hallelujah. And as we were having conversation at dinner last night with some of the beautiful people, I was hearing stories of how they found Jesus, how they came to Christ. And I just love it. I could listen all night long to hearing people's stories of how they found him. But you know, this song began to go through my head. It's a very old one. You may not know it, but I remembered

0: You know, I really believe that the Father is wanting to release to you a fresh revelation of His great love, that the world may know Him, that they would see Him, that we'd not be known by our opinions, but that we would be known by our love for Him and for one another, that we wouldn't be known for backbiting, but we'd be known for covering, for loving, for honoring, that we would be known by the love of Christ that so fills us and overwhelms us and flows through us, that people around us would recognize Jesus. Amen. Hallelujah. Thank you. Thank you. Hallelujah. Are you happy? Well, you can be, because God is good and He is for us. Hallelujah. Praise the Lord. Thank you, Jesus. I want to speak to you a little bit today about what it looks like to know God. As we go through this conference, I believe we are going to have an unfolding, deeper and deeper encounter in the knowledge of Him as the Holy Spirit helps us recognize who He is. You know, when I was just 12 years old, I had been taken to Sunday school. I believed in God. Who went to Sunday school? Anybody? I believed in God. And, I wasn't a very bad girl. I never liked to get in trouble, so I try and do the right thing. And I went to Sunday school, and then I went to a youth camp. And as we're singing, everybody was raising their hands. I'm a Pentecostal too, so please, you can be as vocal as you like. Hallelujah. And I was lifting up my hands like you're supposed to do in church, and I was singing. But I got honest with God, and I said, Lord, I believe in You, but it's very hard to sing to somebody I can't see and I don't know. Help! You know, God likes honest prayers. He can answer an honest prayer. And I didn't know the technical, theological thing of what I was doing, but what I was doing was I was seeking to find Him. And the Bible says, seek and you will find. Hallelujah. So I was like, God, it's very hard to worship someone I can't see and I don't know. Help. And right there in worship, which is why I love the way you value worship here. In the middle of worship there, as I'm saying, help, can't see you, very hard to sing to somebody I can't see and I don't know, He suddenly made Himself real on the inside. Suddenly I knew who I was talking to. Has anybody had an encounter where you have found Him, where suddenly you know who you're talking to, where you have a connection when you worship or when you pray? Can I see a hand? Hallelujah. If you don't, you can get honest with God and say, help. Because He is our ever-present help in time of need. And my time of need is all the time. I need help all the time. Without Him, I can do nothing. But it says He is my ever-present help. All I need to do is recognize I need Your help. I remember one day I was ministering. I was ministering in the U.S. We are from Australia. That's why my accent's a little different to Tom Jones's. But I was there ministering, and I was calling someone out to pray for the sick, and I was praying my best prayer. I prayed everything I knew how to pray, and nothing was happening. Often when I pray for people, I'll feel like a release of the power of God and I'll know it's done. But this time I wasn't feeling anything. And then as I'm still praying my best prayers, I had a good motivation. I wanted them healed and praying. Suddenly I heard the Holy Spirit behind me say, would you like some help with that? And I realized I was getting back into trying to do things in my own strength. So I took a step back and I said, yes. And I repented. I recognized I need you. I'm utterly dependent on you. And then as I stepped forward again, the person went flying by the power of the Holy Spirit. I couldn't even get close to them and they were healed. The next person who came couldn't get close to me as the power of God hit them. And I thought, your ways are better than my ways, God. Hallelujah. So our ever-present help is willing to help anybody who will help, who will ask, who will humble themselves and ask. You know, it takes humility to ask for help. We have a little bit of a tendency to think, oh, I'm rich and full and have need of nothing. I'll be right. No worries. I can manage. And the Lord's there saying, well, let me know. Let me know when you'd like some help. But if we'll humble ourselves and recognize I am utterly dependent on you, then the Holy Spirit will move. I remember when I was first in the early days of my ministry, we had a night where people had started to see their deaf ears get open in some of my meetings, and I felt the Lord prompt me, ask for someone to come who's got a deaf ear. And so I said, okay, someone who has a deaf ear, come. And the lady came up, but she had no ear. They'd cut the ear off and removed the eardrum, and she just had no ear. And I thought, oh God, you know, I'm trying to build faith here. This is not what I was thinking. I said, oh. And I felt like I had no faith. And then, so I said, the only thing I knew how to say, help, help. You got me into this. Help. And I heard the Lord say it. I felt like he had a smile in his voice as he said it. He said, no, pray for her. And so I went to pray for her. I went to put my right hand on the place where her ear used to be. And often when I feel the presence of God, sometimes my hand will start to tremble a little bit. You know, I think when it comes to the power of the Holy Spirit, some people just have weak wiring. That's me. I just overload. You know, if I try and stop one part of my body shaking, maybe my other parts and something else will start shaking or my teeth will start chattering. Other people, it doesn't affect them the same way. If the Holy Spirit's touching my husband, you might see a little tear trickle down his face. But me, I'm like, oh, jelly on the floor. And so, okay, I'll put my right hand, because sometimes I can feel the power of God in my right hand. I'll put my right hand on his ear, on her ear. And then I heard the Lord say, put your left hand on her. And I thought, God, I need all the help I can get. But I also know that obedience brings blessing. So I went to put my left hand on the place where her ear used to be. And I prayed. I felt like I had enough faith for maybe her to grow an eardrum overnight. And then the Lord said, ask her if she can hear. And I thought, can you hear me? And she swung her head round and said, yes. And I went, really? And then all of a sudden, faith dropped in the room and cataracts started disappearing and healing started happening everywhere. And it was glorious. This was in a little Methodist church. And that night I went back to the pastor's house where I was staying with him and his wife. And I went up to my room. But as I was going up the stairs to my room, I thought to myself, oh no, there's another meeting tomorrow night. God, you did really big things tonight. They're going to bring all their sick friends tomorrow. I hope you do it again. And as I walked into my room, I'd left my computer playing on shuffle, and it was shuffling through different things that I had recorded. And there was a little heart-to-heart talk from a lady called Catherine Kuhlman playing. And as I was walking into my room thinking, oh God, I hope you do it again. She started to say, every time I walk out onto the platform, I remind myself, every time I walk out onto the platform, I die 1,000 deaths, knowing that there's people there that if the Lord doesn't touch them, it's their last hope. And I thought, I understand this. And then she said, but I remind myself, I encourage myself that everything Jesus did on the earth, he did as a man, utterly dependent on the Holy Spirit. And the Holy Spirit never let him down. And then she says, and the Holy Spirit will never let you down. And I felt like Jesus had just kissed me. The next night, another deaf ear opened. And then the next night, another deaf ear opened. And God continued to show his faithfulness. But I want to encourage you, this recognition that we are utterly dependent on the Holy Spirit is a place of great power. Because when you humble yourself and recognize your deep need for him, your deep need crying out to his deep love will be met with the overflow of the fullness of his Spirit, and the power of God will be released. Hallelujah. Hallelujah. That same Spirit that helps us to know who he is, that same Spirit who helps us to know who we're talking to, is the same Spirit who'll help us to lift up our eyes and make that connection continuously. Now, when I got converted there in worship, from that point on, I've never been content just to pray or to talk to God without seeing him with the eyes of my heart. You see, I used to be a backing singer when I first started. I'd stand up here and I would sing the harmonies in the team, singing the harmonies. I concentrate really hard to get my harmonies right. And one day I'm singing, I love you, Lord. And I heard the Lord say, who are you singing to? And I realized I was just singing words. And for me, I need to see him. I need to connect with him. I need to be looking at him. The Bible says he is our glory and the lifter of our head. Amen? I want to read you a scripture here in 1 John. I love 1 John. 1 John chapter 5, verse 15. And if we know that he hears us, whatever we ask, we know that we have the petitions that we've asked of him. In other words, when we know that he's heard us, it's easy to have faith to receive. But how can we know that he's heard us beyond just technically believing it, unless we can see the response in his face? You see, if I go and I ask Minna for something and I talk to her personally and I see in her face her smile and her nod, then I know I have what I've asked for because I've had that ability to see and get the yes in her face. In the same way, when I go to talk to God, he doesn't expect me to throw some prayers out in the air and hope that he'll hear. God is a God of relationship, and he wants to have a connection with you that is continually strengthened. So I remember our son, my youngest son, was turning 21, and we were having a birthday party for him in the garden. And we're setting up all the tablecloths and all the decorations. And it was blowing, the wind was blowing, and everything was being blown away, and we couldn't get it all set up. And I started rebuking the wind. Wind, stop in Jesus' name. In Jesus' name. And didn't stop. And we're trying to do our best. Come on, God, stop the wind. Stop, wind, stop in Jesus' name. No, didn't stop. Finally, I went inside to my bedroom and I closed the door and I eyeballed God. In other words, I actually took a moment to think about who I was talking to. I said, Father, would you stop the wind for Joseph's party, please? And then I knew I had what I'd asked for. I went outside, everything was still. Hallelujah. And you might think, well, that's not much of a miracle, but I can tell you, God doesn't want us to have faith in our prayers. He wants us to have faith in the one that we're talking to. Hallelujah. I read about Jesus, and so often we look at him standing before the tomb of Lazarus, or about to open the ears of the deaf, or to multiply the loaves and the fishes. And we read, lifting his eyes to heaven, or raising his eyes to heaven, looking up to heaven, he gave thanks. What is this? Lifting his eyes. We know the Lord lives on the inside of us, that the Holy Ghost is upon us. So what's this lifting his eyes? Well, the disciples were a bit fascinated by it too. They noticed that when he prayed, it was different to what they'd ever seen before. They said, Lord, teach us how to pray. Because I think they saw he had something they didn't have, and that was a connection. He would say, I only do what I see the Father doing. I only say what I hear the Father saying. And they're like, who is this guy? Teach us how to have that connection, is what I think they were asking. Show us how to pray. And Jesus said to them, all right, when you pray, pray like this. Our Father. As in, the connection you see me have with the Father, you now have also. So when you talk to him, you say, my Father and Jesus' Father. You can approach him just the way that I am approaching him. I'm showing to you what it looks like to have communion with the Father. You can lift up your voice and say, our Father. My Father and Jesus' Father. Father, there you are. And when you ask and you know that you've received it, you can have confidence that it's yours. Hallelujah. If we know that he hears us, whatever we ask, we know that we have the petitions that we've asked for. Hallelujah. I believe that the Lord wants us to recognize that he's inviting us into a place of deeper rest and peace in the knowledge that whatever we ask, we receive. If we come to him in a confidence that says, I can boldly approach the throne of grace, not out of a technical understanding, but out of a relationship that's been bought for me by the blood of Jesus Christ. He has made a way for me to boldly approach him. Psalm 121 verse 1 says, I will lift up my eyes to the hills. From whence comes my help? My help comes from the Lord who made heaven and earth. Hallelujah. My help comes from the Lord. Where does my help come from? My help comes from the Lord. Hallelujah. It is as we lift our eyes to heaven, as we make a decision, I'm not going to be satisfied with talking to the Lord like an orphan on the earth, trying to get him to hear, trying to get him to listen. But I'm going to approach him with faith, believing Jesus has made a way for the veil to be torn, that I can boldly come before the throne of grace and find mercy and help in my time of need. Hallelujah. I'm going to pray for the Holy Spirit to strengthen me with might on the inner man, that I would know his great love for me, that I would know and experience what the truth of Christ dwelling in my heart through faith, that I, being rooted and grounded in love, may be able to comprehend together with all the saints what is the height and the depth and the width and the breadth, the love of Christ that passes knowledge, that I may be continually filled to overflowing with with all the fullness of God. Now unto him who is able to do exceedingly abundantly above all we can ask, hope, or imagine, according to the power that works in us, to him be glory in the church in Christ Jesus to all generations. In this place where we are lifting our eyes to him, believing and receiving for his perfect love to continually flow through our hearts like a river, casting out all fear, taking our pain, taking our distresses, as we cast our cares on him and believe that in exchange we receive his great love and his great mercy, God will empower you with the faith of God. Faith works by love. Hallelujah. I want to show you a couple of little videos of some people that made a connection as they lifted their eyes to heaven and were receiving a miracle in their bodies as a result. This first one, we showed this in Lagos the other night, but this is a young woman who came to one of our miracle meetings in Brisbane, and Brooke had been born with half a womb and one fallopian tube. And the doctors had told her it would be life-threatening if she ever fell pregnant. And it was documented. They had all the scans of this half a womb and one fallopian tube. Well, I want to show you the video of what the Lord did when she came and lifted her eyes up to heaven. Brooke had half of her uterus missing and was told that she would likely never have children. But God did the impossible.
1: I had to have emergency surgery, and the surgeon showed me pictures of my insides and showed that I only had one fallopian tube and a half a womb. I saw it with my own eyes. He told me that I might not be able to have children, or I could lose the baby and I could risk my life getting pregnant. Then I went to a miracle meeting in Brisbane. I got prayed for and I saw Jesus. He touched my belly and he said, "Consider it done." Then I went back to the surgeon, had an MRI. He said, "I can't explain what happened because when I opened you up, I took pictures and your fallopian tube wasn't there. Now everything is normal and you've got your whole womb, your whole fallopian tube." And he pulled up the pictures again and showed me again where it wasn't there, but now it is there. And that's because Jesus restored it when I went to that miracle meeting.
0: Hallelujah. If God could creatively restore half a uterus and a fallopian tube, there is nothing he can't do for you. Put your faith in God today. Hallelujah. Hallelujah. You know, as God began to move in the miraculous, as he started to provoke me to believe that he wanted to touch and to heal people, I remember soon after my first book came out and it became very popular, I'd get to meetings and people would come from everywhere. They'd come with their suitcases and their families and ready to receive a miracle. And I remember being in a meeting in Atlanta, Georgia. We have a church there. And a lovely family came. They'd seen on television some of the miracles, and they'd come. And their son was, I think he was 6 years old. And he had never spoken. He was autistic and nonverbal. And I really wanted God to heal him. I wanted to see him healed. And we had a three-day conference. And we prayed for them, and many people got healed. And the family got really blessed. But the boy didn't talk. He didn't get his voice back. And I was frustrated. I thought, God, it's not right that they don't all get healed. And I remember going from that conference over to Los Angeles. And I was sitting in a meeting, and one of my friends was speaking. But I couldn't concentrate because all I could think about was this little boy that didn't get healed. And I started arguing with God. I got honest with him. Remember I said honest prayers are safe prayers. Honest prayers are prayers that get answers. So I just started getting honest with God. I said, God, you healed everybody who came to you. You said the same works that you do and greater works they would do. God, I know people have been asking this question for decades and hundreds of years, but It should be normal that they all get healed. You healed them all. Anybody ever had conversations like this with God? They're good conversations because God wants to hear. He knows your heart anyway. You might as well tell him. Get honest with him. Well, at the end of the night, I went out to the back parking lot. We had some of our pastors with us, and they were opening up the car. And as they were opening up the car, a man came up to me in the dark, and he said, pick a number between 1 and 22. And I thought, oh, hello, who are you? Looked around for my friends. I thought, I'm in Los Angeles. This is a dangerous place. What's going on here? And I said, I'm Catherine. Who are you? And he said, I'm Michael. Pick a number between 1 and 22. I said, okay, Michael. And I picked a number. And he suddenly, I don't even know where he got it from, he pulled out a big Bible. And he said, I have a verse for you. And he healed them all. And I thought, whoa. And I turned around and see if my friends were there. And I turned back and he was gone. And I thought, oh. You know, I believe God was wanting me to know his heart more than I was wanting to see his heart. Because the heart of the Father is to magnify himself, to glorify himself. He healed all who came to him, and his desire is still to do that. You know, when we have disappointments, rather than deciding, well, it mustn't be the will of God, all we can do is humble ourselves like little children and say, as it says in Psalm 131, Lord, my heart's not haughty, neither are my eyes lofty, nor do I trouble myself with weighty matters or things too great for me. Surely like a weaned child, I've calmed and quieted my soul. Like a weaned child is my soul within me. And I'm going to sit there on his lap until hope in God, Israel. Hope begins to rise in my heart. Hallelujah. If you have been disappointed, don't walk away and say, oh, it can't be the will of God for me. But turn your heart to him and say, God, I'm coming up onto your lap for a cuddle until you take away all the fear, until you take away all the doubt, until you put hope fresh in my heart, and I'm going to ask again. I'm going to be like Elijah that just continues to pray because I know you're going to do something. Hallelujah. This is more exciting than you're reacting. Hallelujah. Well, anyway, several years later, actually quite a few years later, I was at a Greater Things event with Tom and Charity and Dr. Randy and in Oklahoma. And as I was walking out from one of the meetings, a grandmother grabbed my husband. And she said, please, would you ask Catherine if she'll pray for my grandson? And Tom's a soft touch, so he's like, of course, I'll get her. And so she said, okay, I'll run and get my grandson. And she went and got her grandson and her daughter, and they came. And he was autistic, nonverbal, had never spoken in sentences, was 3 years old. And as I was walking out of the meeting, we were very busy, I just laid my hands on him and said, thank you, Lord, for healing. And I kept walking. Well, we found out, we got a message sent to us that week, that the next day, when little Isaiah was up in the morning, his mum heard him singing, which, of course, he'd never done before. And then he turned around to his mum and said, Mummy, look at the train. Well, they've become partners with our ministry now. They're both of his parents are physicians. And they've just recently sent a video to us of him reading his school books. And he's near the top of his class. Hallelujah. I want to show you this little video of Isaiah. Isaiah was autistic, nonverbal, never spoken in sentences. Never been able to eat solid food. We just laid hands on him and thanked the Lord for his healing power. The next day, in the morning, Mum looked over and as I was sitting by the window, and he was singing. And she'd never heard him do anything like that before. And then he turned to her and he said, Mummy, look at the train. Which is the first time he'd ever spoken. And so I got to see him this last week, and we were having wonderful conversation. My heart had to say, Lord, you are magnificent. Lord, you are magnificent. Magnificent God. Hallelujah. Nothing is impossible for those who believe. You know, I believe this week that the Lord wants to provoke you with the love of Christ to believe for the exceedingly abundantly above all you can ask, hope, or imagine. But it doesn't come from a person. It comes from the one whose name is above every other name. Hallelujah. He uses people according to the power that works in us. Hallelujah. But if you will lift your eyes to heaven and you'll look at him and ask, God will give you the assurance in your heart that you have what you're asking for. Hallelujah. So often you'll see, as I go to pray for people, I'll get them, lift up your eyes, because I know that if they can see his face, if they can know his heart toward them, their faith will begin to flow. Because when you look and know the one who loves you, then all the fear that it may not happen gets taken away. Because God is love, and perfect love casts out all fear. I looked to him, and I sought the Lord, and he heard me and delivered me from all my fears. Those who look to him are radiant, and their faces are never covered with shame. Why? Because when you look to him, he's looking back at you and saying, isn't she lovely? Oh, angels, come and look. She's so beautiful. I didn't always think that. I thought God would look at me and be a little annoyed with me most of the time. That he'd be like, yeah, I love you because I have to, but, you know, she's a bit frustrating. You should be a bit ashamed of yourself, the way you've been behaving. That's how I thought God would look at me. But as I began to pray, Lord, teach me, show me, give me power by your Spirit to know this love that passes knowledge, I discovered that God is always kinder than I feel like I deserve. He's more wonderful than your emotions or your mental capacity can process. He is good all the time. Hallelujah. And his mercy and his kindness, they are so much higher, so much greater. His love is so much greater for us than we could possibly understand. But the Holy Spirit, as you lift your eyes to him and say, help, Lord, the Holy Spirit, your helper, will empower you to receive the revelation that God is for you, that he will help you, and that he will touch you. Amen. We're going to just see one more testimony, and then we're going to pray for some people. This one, I think, is this is James's story. He had bowel cancer. He was one of our elders at our church, and he had a huge, big bowel tumor and secondary tumors in the lungs, cancer in the lymph nodes. And it was really bad. It was so bad they weren't even going to operate. And we prayed, and the tumor shrunk just a little bit until one doctor said, all right, I'll have a go at trying to remove the main tumor. So they operated. They put in a colostomy bag. But then the bowel didn't start working again. And he was in agony. 9 days later, it's still not working. They were feeding him astronaut food through a tube in his nose, but he'd have to bring it back up again through his nose because it couldn't be properly digested. It was horrible. And his wife called me and said they've given him about 48 hours left to live. And so I was on my way to a meeting, but we cancelled the meeting and came up to the hospital. And I walked in and I said, James, you look terrible. Let's take a picture. This is going to preach really well. Because I suddenly felt the faith of God come upon me. So we took a picture, we worshipped, we thanked God for his healing, and we left. It was Father's Day. You know, this Sunday is Mother's Day, but it was Father's Day, and he was too weak to even have much time to spend with his children. But the next night at midnight, Jesus walked into his hospital room He had a 7-hour encounter with God and woke up completely healed. They then had to do an operation just to remove the bag because he didn't need the colostomy bag anymore. And now 7-8 years later, he's still teaching in our prophetic school, serving as one of our elders. This is James's story.
2: Our friend James was on his deathbed with last stage bowel cancer when the impossible happened. James had cancer in his bowel, in his lungs, in his lymph nodes. They'd done an operation to remove the main tumor, but then the bowel stopped working. Well, we went in and we prayed. He looked so bad. I said, James, you look terrible. Let's take a photo. This is going to preach really well. And we celebrated, we worshipped, and we left. We didn't see anything in the natural happen at that stage. But then the following night, Jesus walked into his hospital room. He had a 7-hour encounter with God and woke up well. Today, 7 years later, James is still cancer-free, teaching, prophesying powerfully in our church. And I want you to know that even when it seems like there's no hope, God can still move.
0: Hallelujah. Hallelujah. Magnificent Jesus. Over this weekend, we've got many testimonies, many of testimonies from Joss that we're going to show you of the blind seeing, the deaf hearing, stroke victims getting up and walking. But I've been praying that God would do exceedingly, abundantly, above all we can ask, hope, or imagine. But I just want to take a moment right now to begin to pray. But as we do this, I want to ask you, would you lift your eyes to heaven? And would you get honest with God? Because I believe that the Bible tells us, seek and you will find. You might say, well, I've been having a hard time trying to see, trying to find it. I don't have a connection. Well, I want you to take a moment right now. There is a grace right now in the Spirit, right now, to enlighten the eyes of your understanding in the knowledge of Him. The Holy Spirit is here to help you. And if you'll get honest and say, help God, I want

If you begin to tell him, God, I want to know you. I want to see you. I want to talk to you. I believe right now the Holy Spirit wants to come and enlighten the eyes of your understanding in the knowledge of him. Ephesians 1. Holy Spirit. Father, we ask that the spirit of wisdom and revelation would enlighten the eyes of our understanding, Lord, that we may know you, that we may know the hope of your calling, the riches of your glorious inheritance in us as saints, and the greatness of the power toward us who believe. Lord, let them find you. Amazing grace, how sweet the sound that saved a wretch like me. I once was lost, but now I'm found. 'Twas blind, but now I see. Lord, let them see. And whatever it is you may be seeking from him, I want you just to look at him and ask. Father, Lord, in the name of Jesus, would you heal me? Would you touch me? Would you help me? Would you deliver me? Father, I sense his presence here right now. Holy Spirit, come. Come, Holy Spirit. Father, I thank you right now for diseases leaving. Father, I thank you for heaviness lifting off. I thank you for deliverance happening now in the name of Jesus Christ. Yes, God. Those who look to him are radiant. Their faces are never covered with shame. Thank you, Jesus. Come, Holy Spirit. We welcome you. Yes, Lord. Yes, Lord. Yes, Lord. Yes, Lord.

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I speak upon you walls. 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

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So all we can do is just to call him by what he said he is. 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

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Anya Nefer. 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Anya Nefer. Anya Nefer. Anya Nefer. Anya Nefer. Anya Nefer. Anya Nefer. Anya Nefer. Anya Nefer. Anya Nefer. Anya Nefer. Anya Nefer. Anya Nefer. Anya Nefer. Anya Nefer. Anya Nefer. Anya Nefer. Anya Nefer. Anya Nefer. Anya Nefer. Anya Nefer. Anya Nefer. Anya Nefer. Anya Nefer. Anya Nefer. Anya Nefer. Anya Nefer. Anya Nefer. Anya Nefer. Anya Nefer. Anya Nefer. Anya Nefer. Anya Nefer. Anya Nefer. Anya Nefer. Anya Nefer. Anya Nefer. Anya Nefer. Anya Nefer. Anya Nefer. Anya Nefer. Anya Nefer. Anya Nefer. Anya Nef

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2: I just wanted to talk a little bit about the Father heart of God, because so many of us, we are comfortable with Jesus. We love Jesus, and wow, sweet Jesus, he came on the cross and he died for my sins. I used to love to cling to that rugged cross. Come there and receive forgiveness for my sins. I came there to receive renewal, and there was a time I remember almost every Sunday I had to come to the altar and say, oh, please forgive me. Oh, you remember this last week I didn't do too good again. Can you please forgive me? I'm just a sinner. That's what we said in the Lutheran Church in Norway. And I continued with this, and I got renewed and renewed and renewed and refreshed and went to conferences and received touch and impartation. I went on the floor, but when I came up off the floor, I continued back again on the performance treadmill of arteries of all these things I'm going to do for God. And I didn't realize I'm eating of the same tree that was cursed, the tree of knowledge of good and evil. This was just a good branch. Instead of eating from the tree of life. So something shifted and changed, but to do that, Father God, he took me back into the book of beginning. He showed me his heart, because somehow the way we had is that if you had any problem, you come to Jesus, and it was almost like Jesus says, well, I go to daddy and I talk to him about it. He's going to be okay. We came to the cross and we received forgiveness for our sins. We received healing. We received deliverance, but it never brought us home. And most of the believers, we don't live our life like we have a home, where we have security, where we have love, where we have value, where we have purpose, where we have passion. Most of the believers that are sitting around, they do not understand that every single day they wake up in the morning that you are his happy thought. Not just that he loves you, but he likes you. And many of us know that he loves us, but we don't feel very loved. And because of all these love deficits, you're going after all the passion. And if you're not secure, possession. And if you don't have value, position. And we have all these counterfeit affection that we're going after. And often we are like a bunch of orphans coming together, even in conference setting. I believe that actually God is about to do something new. I'm longing for him. I'm leaving here, going back again to Iowa, and I'm going to be with a group of people there. And from all over, people driving 10, 12 hours to come to the meetings, because we do not want another visitation. We want habitation. And you may be saying, well, I'm desperate for God. I have four children. There's something dysfunctional with my children if they're desperate to see me. The normal life is for us to be able to abide, to dwell. And Isaiah 66, 1 talks about, who's going to build a house or a place where I can dwell? Who's going to find a place where I can rest? God wants a place where he can come and he can show up, because when he shows up, people's going to come from all over and they want to meet him. and they want to encounter him, and they're being changed. And as soon as we're hearing, we travel all over the country to find one of those places. But I want you to understand, I believe it is going to be normal in so many different places that we cannot even count them. But we're certainly now learning how to host the presence of God. When we realize actually it is not about us, it is about him. Like I had one precious lady, she came up to me and says, I didn't like that song. And I said, well, it was not for you, it was for him. So I want to deal with it. First of all, when Father God took out of the dust and he breathed, this is foundation because I know there's a lot of other people that didn't see my three cheers, but God breathed on dust and Adam, up, up, up. He breathes, ruach, up, up, up. Daddy, daddy, papa, whoa. Well, what is the first face that Adam ever saw? It was the face of his loving father. Which voice was the first voice he ever heard? It was the voice of his loving father. What first feeling did he ever experience? It was the feeling of love, because God is love. 1 John 4:16. And what was the first experience he had? It was the presence of his father. And then he was placed in Eden. Eden means pleasure. In the pleasure, the father. And there you will find the first river. You will find the first marriage. You will find the first of all these things. But it's very important for us to going into the book of beginning and see that, because out of that there is a river, and that divides into four different directions, and it's very beautiful. If we had the time, we could talking about that, because that's what's going to take place with us when we suddenly start to live our life the way we were intended to do. And what Jesus did on the cross, by the way, was to bring us back home. He said, I'm the way. Way to where? I'm the truth. Truth about what? If you've seen me, you have seen the Father. All I do is what my daddy is doing. If you have a kid that come up to you and say, can you draw God? How will I? And I used to tell my kids, I don't know how God looks like. Today I would say, he looks just like Jesus. Just draw the way that you see Jesus. And many of us, we're comfortable with Jesus, but we're not comfortable with the Father. Some of us, because we had abusive fathers, or abusive authority. Some had absentee fathers that was not there. And as a result, Jesus is there, but not Father. And some of us had other fathers. And if you had an authority, if you got a B, next time you can get an A, son. Hit that ball, son. Oh, non son of mine. How many of you got that look? Do you remember that look? I'd rather have a spanking than the look. The look that says, I'm displeased with you. There's no place in my heart. What you do is based upon performance, not on who you are. But Jesus changed everything around. He came on the scene. And Jesus said something, because I want you to understand, Adam and Eve, and later on Eve, she was brought to Adam. And the first face that Eve ever saw was the face of a loving father. The Bible says she was brought to Adam. So she must have met somebody before she was brought to Adam. She must have heard the same voice, the voice of a loving father. She felt the love of a loving father. She experienced in the presence of a father, living there in the ho-ho. In the presence of the Father. And Eden, the word Eden means pleasure, in the pleasure of the Father. That's the pattern for normal Christian life. Just think about, if you had seen his face every morning, I can guarantee you every face, even your boss, looks different. The Muslims looks very different to me when I've seen the Father's face. If I've heard his voice, all these other voices, because there is a voice out there that says, did God really say? Do you remember that serpent? The first liberal theologian? Did God really say? And if you're not hearing the Father's voice, there's going to be so many voices. And most believers are not hearing the Father's voice. The Bible says, my sheep hears my voice and follow them. The normal Christian life is for us to be able to see his face, to hear his voice, to feel his love, not just to understand, because that's what we have. We can know about love, and God is love. And we have 1 Corinthians 13 or John 3:60, all these things. We have knowledge about it, but we don't feel it. And when you don't feel it, you're going to go after counterfeit affections. What happened? We know they sinned. You can say we are not living in a perfect world any longer. Adam and Eve sinned. The serpent tricked them. But what was actually the trick? If you eat from that, you're going to be like Papa. That's the temptation. And later on, sin separated them from God. And this is one of the most painful part in all scripture when I was studying this, is to suddenly see now that the children became orphans. But do you know who was the first orphan in the Bible, even before the fall? And his name is Lucifer. He was a worship leader. And you can do, I want to be like the more, I. And him and one third of the orphans was kicked out. And ever since, there's been a war going on. And the thing that Lucifer knows that is more dangerous than anything else is that there's going to be intimacy between the father, because the father wants communion between sons and daughters. Because if we can see his face, if we can hear his voice, if we can feel his love, if we can experience his presence, if we can live in his pleasure, out of that, there's going to be a river that is going to start to flow. And it's going to flow into our marriages, into our children, into our education, into the marketplace. Wherever you go, you are suddenly now going to be carrying the very destiny of God upon your life. The enemy knows it. And the biggest thing he wants to do is to tell you a lie and tell that you are an orphan. That's the lie of Ishmael. Ishmael, he was a bastard, kicked out of the father's house. The next time he saw his father was at the deathbed, and it was no inheritance. And as a result, the Islamic faith is that there is a God. There's only one God, and his name is Allah, and Muhammad is his prophet. God cannot be a father, and he cannot have a son. Where's the root come from? Look at Ishmael. But Ishmael means, oh, may God hear. God made a covenant with Isaac, but he made a promise to Ishmael. And all the Gentiles on the earth is going to be blessed as a result of it. And then Hagar, a woman, and there's a bride right now standing there in the gap, interceding and crying, God, remember the promises for my son. And God provided supernatural water in the wilderness. And he's going to do that also for the people in the desert region. There's going to spring forth water, because there's a church now. Instead of being mad and angry, we understand that there's orphans out there that is just looking for. They're just looking, and they've been longing for one simple thing that every one of us has been longing for. Security, love, value, purpose. There's something deep within the DNA of every one of us. We want to experience Eden. It's in us. And every time you see a lame person walking, stroke victim, you know that, wow, we're getting closer to Eden. Because right there was none of those defects. We've all been affected by the fall. We've all been crippled by the fall. But there is a father, he has not forgotten about us. And one of the heart cries, when you watch throughout scriptures, you can see the ones that were sons and the one that was orphans. But finally, Jesus, he comes on the scene and he says something in John 14:18. I will not leave you as orphans. I will not leave you as orphans. I will come to you. What did he know? It's time for you to come home. Many of you, if you could just get the revelation. This is my struggle. I thought, as an orphan, I went from being a prodigal son to become a prodigal brother. And by the way, both of them were sons that receive inheritance. One is rebellious and the other one is religious. And it is the two biggest hindrances. But there's a glorious homecoming. And that very spirit, that orphan spirit is in the land. That orphan spirit is what divides. That's why we have churches on every corner. And everyone, I mean, you can look in the phone book. We are right and they are wrong. But when you become a son and daughter, and suddenly this is my brother and this is my sister, and suddenly something changes. When I'm with Bill Johnson and Randy Clark, everything changes, because I'm a little boy that has a big dad. I'm a son. And out of the sonship, you can have apostleship and every other ship following after. But so many of us, what we do is we go and we try to perform for a promise. Everything in the kingdom of God can only be received, including healing, the gifts of the Spirit, salvation. You go through the list. And do you know, when it comes to sons and daughters, we learn to become good receivers, not achievers. And there's people in here, you need healing in your body. There's people here, and I had one girl, and it was a revelation for me because I was teaching this message in a conference, and I was wondering, well, does this have to do with anything? Because the people that came there, they were sick, and they needed to be touched, and we needed miracles to happen, and they wanted to hear a message about faith. I tell you, this is a message about faith, because we're removing away the hindrances. We get rid of the fig leaves that you've been carrying. Because so many of you are living with fig leaves. You're living with fear, insecurity, guilt, loneliness, escapism, anxieties, and failures. And you go down that spiral. And then you try to come to God because now you prayed and you study and you fast and you did all these different things hoping now God is going to hear your prayer for healing. It is wonderful for me when I'm in a place like that in Pakistan. I showed it on one purpose, because when you saw all of them breaking down into dance and they were swirling around, actually we had a rope that was across all over. We had two suicide bombs that was going on. It was very crazy in that place. The guy with a long beard, he is the head imam of all Pakistan, the biggest mosque in Pakistan, President Mushrava's spiritual advisor. He's a very good friend of mine that I'm going to meet in August when I go back there. But when I'm with some of these different people, because you know, sons and daughters, they have favor with God and favor with men. I hope you know that. You can talk to Joseph about it. You can talk to Nehemiah about it. I can talk to a lot of my friends, a lot of other sons that realize this revelation. But here's what's taking place. Some of us, we maybe have a dream and vision. Wow, it's awesome. Until we face the pride test. And then suddenly after the pride test, there's the pit test. Oh, and some people have been in a pit for 40 years, being pitiful because of what the brothers and sisters did to them, what my church did to me. And then they go to another place and they find another pit and they have another pity party. And then if you graduated a pit test, you're getting into the palace test. There you'll learn the stewardship, use of time, talent, and treasure. And if you pass that test, certainly there's another one. And that's the purity test. And then from the purity test, then there's the prison test. And then there's the prophetic test. And then there is the prosperity test. And then there's the pardon test. You have all these tests before you have a testimony. The purpose of the test is testimonies. But the problem, here's the good news. If you fail, he doesn't kick you out. But the bad news is, you just have to do it over and over and over and over. And I met believers for 50 years. They've been praying for the sick and they've not seen a whole lot of difference. Because if you're coming as an orphan, there's a very big difference if there's suddenly a neighbor's kid that comes in. But as sons and daughters, there's authority there. I know who I am. I know whose I am. I got a big papa. And say that with me. Say, big daddy. Big daddy. Small problems. Small. Big problems. Big problems. Little papa. You don't need to know much more theology than that. But then, here's the exciting thing. When you get to know him, and you get to know your papa, and you understand that he is your provider, and he is your, all the different things that is needed is in his house. And suddenly you realize that you are even actually going to be a house. You're going to be a temple where he is going to live. Whoa! Amen. Yeah. And when you start to be able to get the revelation of what God is up to in this time, but the biggest hindrance is orphan thinking with an orphan spirit. It is about me. Why did he get blessed and I didn't? I don't understand. I've been in church. I've been given. I've been. And this person, he won the lottery and I didn't. The blessing for me, year 2000, I was baptized in the love of God. Year 2001, I became a son. Do you know what is happening right now? I'm a father. I met with 500 of my sons in Southeast Asia. I was just in Africa. I met with about 2,000 sons. They're leading different ministries. But do you know, I never looked at being a father. As soon as I try to be a father, I feel pressure and stress and burden and provision and all those things. But when I just focus on being a little boy, they can come and have a big dad, I have fun. So we start to dream with God, because actually sons becomes friends. And that's what happens. I have an 18-year-old right now. There's very little discipline happening with my 18-year-old. We start to be buddies and we start to dream together. Actually, this summer for 3 weeks, we're going to travel Europe together. Me and my boy. And this is what happens when you start to suddenly become friends with God, and he starts to share his heart with you. Because as I'm saying, as your sons and daughters, and you grow up with Papa, and you start to get to know Papa, and you know his heart. When you know his heart, and over on the left side, and some of you, I don't know, were you there in Des Moines, Iowa, in those meetings when Renee got healed? Were you there? Yeah, so you were there. So we had a person, Renee was in a wheelchair. Her hands was like this. From the neck and down, she couldn't move at all. She had been in a severe accident. She had been prayed for. Authority had been there. Anointing had been there. Glory had been there. Everything, but no difference. And so what happens is, the more you get prayed for, you get more and more disappointed, and you have less and less, actually, expectancy. And the way we do is we lower expectancy levels so that you don't have to deal with so much pain. So in the meeting is over on the left side. It was one of the most severe cases. We had a couple of people in wheelchair. I come over to Renee, and after the message I'm teaching tonight, I say, Renee, what would you like the Father to do for you? And I was thinking she's going to say, I want to dance. But my faith level was low. Hers was low. But do you know what she said? She said, healing my orphan spirit. Because what happens over a period of time, we are not very good receivers. Many of us, we are not very good receivers in the kingdom of God. I'm learning to become a good receiver, and freely I receive, freely I give. And that is the key secret to my life. I'm receiving nations. I'm receiving favor from God. I am going into the plane. I told the pastor a couple of weeks ago, I was tired in Castle Rock at the Rock Church there. And I was preaching there, and I said, well, on my way home, I'm going to fly first class. And he says, do you have a first class ticket? I said, no, just going to get favor. I came in, I had first class. And it was not even with an airline that I had any miles with or anything. And first class all the way, favor with God and favor with men. I expect it, to be honest with you. It's not a pride thing. I just know who I am, and I know who my daddy is. And I'll tell you something I expect also, when suddenly I hear, because that's what's happened with Renee. I came up to Renee, and I started to release the Father's love. And here is the key. You cannot cast out an orphan spirit. Many of us, because of the kind of a family, dysfunctional family we came from, love Jesus, full with the Holy Ghost. But we are not at rest. And you know what my mama did? My mama, she took some honey and milk when I was a little boy. And when I was a little hyper and she wanted me to sleep, she fed me with that. And after a little while, I just... He's going to take us into a land that flows with milk and honey. He doesn't want us to be there and suddenly, yes, wow, I'm saved, I'm healed, I'm delivered, I'm out of Egypt. But you now got Egypt out of you, and you spend the rest of your life trying to get Egypt out of yourself. The orphan spirit is so, and it's usually, you can find it in many different ways. Say in finances, it's either manifested by poverty, a spirit of poverty, or spirit of pride. You can find the orphan in so many different ways, and I have a whole series of teaching on this, but I want you to get this, because so many of us are living our life spiritually speaking that way. Because if you're coming up here and suddenly if you see somebody else being healed and blessed and you didn't, how do you feel? Are you rejoicing? Because if it was my son, if it was my brother that was being healed, or if God was using my brother better than he was using me, I'm excited. Something is taking place when you're looking at the kingdom of God as a family. And the Father wants family. He wants sons and daughters that can reflect who he is. And I think that we are entering into a time when America is shaking. And anything that can be shook is going to be shaken. So the only thing that is unshakable is going to stand. And there's an unshakable kingdom. And there's an unchanging person. His name is Jesus. He rules and he reigns. He is in control. And he looks for sons and daughters that can manifest who our Papa is. Because Jesus wants to bring us back again so that we are living our life like we have a home, that we have a place. Do you have a place to go to? I'm not talking about you can have a 10,000 square foot house, but you're in there, there's fear, there's insecurity, there's all the tension going on. I'm talking about a place of peace that flows with milk and honey. A place where you can see his face. Do you have a place on a daily basis you can go where you can feel his love? I know everybody else, the Muslims, that they want to shoot me. And I've had a broken back and neck and I have scars all over my body. 6 surgery, 1 year in a body cast, 11 years on drugs and medication that I was delivered from 2.5 years ago. And the reason I'm saying that, in a school of chronic pain, the enemy has tried to take me out so many times. But you know, my smile is still a genuine smile because I'm a son. I've read the book of Ending. I've seen the end of the movie, how it's going to end. And it's a very good ending. And we get to be involved in it. But we have to get rid of this orphan way of thinking and that orphan spirit. Or it's all about me. There is none like me. I adore me. Oh, come, let us adore me. What do you think would take place in the worship if we came in here and started worship him based upon who he is instead of who we are? What do you think would happen if the average person that is sitting around here could get a revelation how big Papa you got? And to understand that he is not poor. He's not in lack. I don't need to ask you to help with all of these different things. Or this is what we need to do. Or we don't have to do that because my Papa, he got it. And I can be honest with you, I'm not going to apologize for being blessed. I am blessed and highly favored. Does that mean everything is good? No, I still have a broken neck and back after 11 years in the school every single day. I've not had a moment without pain for 11 years. My leg has been healed. That's 1 out of 3, but I've just got 2 to go. And today I'm closer than yesterday. And it is exciting. And I'm not talking about when I'm going to get to heaven, because I believe that the whole purpose is to experiencing heaven here on earth. And that's what we are seeing is taking place. God is pouring out and he is doing something, but he wants to entrust sons and daughters with this last assignment. He doesn't want to give it to more orphans that is going to build their own kingdom. He doesn't want to entrust. He wants sons and daughters, little boys and little girls that hear Papa's voice. And when he says, here you have a little lunchbox, 5,000 men plus women and children, you feed them. You want to pay taxes? Fish. Take a coin out of the mouth. I mean, if we can learn to do fishing God's way, you can be out there working all night and get very little, or you can do it his way, the Papa's way. And I tell you, the secret that I learned as a son and my spiritual daddy, he called me right before my molting as an eagle. And I heard that you had a long molting season. And that was when I lost all of my feathers and I stood alone on a rock. I was in a treatment center. It was the battle I fought after the battle I won. And I was there in the darkest season. Depression was there and everything else. But my spiritual daddy, he says, son, you're going to learn how to hold a stick, throw down a stick and pick up a stick. But you pick it up too early, it's a serpent. What do you have in your hand? A ministry, throw down. What do you have in your hand? Well, I have to provide for 165 missionaries, throw down. What do you have in your hand? I have a nice house and this, throw down. What do you have in your hand? So I spend the first part of my molting, losing it all. And then those that wait upon the Lord, they shall renew their strength. They shall mount up with wings as eagle. They shall run and not grow weary. They shall walk and not faint. But you know, the best thing for me is I know I'm a son. And I'm not just a son. Say, I. Say, I am. I am his. I'm his beloved. I'm his beloved son or daughter. He loves me. And he's well pleased with me. You got an A plus. That's you. And here's the key. If not, what's going to happen? And I just want you to know it. Orphans, do you know what they do? They're constantly looking for another visitation of the dove. You can be prayed for and the power of God hit them. And I saw it during the days of renewal. I've seen it in my meeting. Oh, that was powerful. And they leave the meeting and they have pigeons on their shoulders. They didn't know what happened. From the dove to pigeons, it changes very quickly for orphans. But for Jesus, the dove stayed upon him. So when you're going into the wilderness, the dove took him into the wilderness and he was tested. And do you know what the test is? Identity. If you are a son, if you are a daughter, you do this. If you're identity, three tests. From the cross, if you're the son of God, come down from there. But he knew who he was and he knew whose he was. And all he could do was what Papa was doing. All he could say was what Papa was saying. And this is one part of, I call it a foundation for kingdom ministry. That when we can come in, become a glorious family, and certainly start understanding the Father heart of God. First of all, the reason I don't believe in sickness and disease is because it was not there in the beginning. It's not going to be in the ending. And he has given to sons and daughters now to remove away all the different things that stops that came as a result of the fall. To restore all things. Jesus is going to be seated in heaven until when? Until the restoration of all things. He's bringing us home. I've been sitting there and Renee sat there and suddenly, as I said, Renee poured the Father's love in. And finally, after years of coming with a wheelchair and wondering what's happening, lost her friends, struggle, strive, been prayed for by every big name everywhere, including myself and everyone you can imagine. Nothing has happened. How do you feel? She felt more like an orphan instead of a beloved daughter. And I said, Papa, if this was my girl Lila sitting here, I know exactly what I would do. And it was almost like I sensed the Father heart of God. Well, don't you think I love Renee more than you love Lila? Yes, Papa. I want at least, Papa, to, I want to hear your voice. Let Renee do something she couldn't do before. And I ask for 1 inch on her left finger. That's all. And you maybe say, that's all the faith I had. It didn't happen. So I said, Father, I know that you love your beloved girl and she's your beloved girl, Renee, and you love her and you're well pleased with her. She has an A plus. She is coming in now into you, into your presence. She can now see your face, hear your voice, feel your love, experiencing your presence and knowing your pleasure. And I know what is pleasing. How do I know that? Looking at Jesus. That's normal life. And then suddenly, after the third time, and the people that was there in Ankeny, that's the place where we have revival now. That was May the 5th that started a new wave of miracles, creative miracles. And then after the fingers, I say, Papa, now, I know the fingers, I ask you for a little bit more, the hand. And then there was the other fingers, and then the other hand, and then hand straightened, and then the shoulder, and then lift her hands up to her face, and then above her head, and then when she stood up, she held on to me. And an hour afterwards, she's running around all over the sanctuary, praising Jesus. Go, God. He loves you. Oh, if you could just get a revelation. He loves you. When he looks at you, he sees Jesus in you. If your identity is in him, not any longer based upon what you are doing for him. He's not too impressed with your report card. It's actually not much better than a Muslim's. anything when you're suddenly trying to add to the work of God. The simple mathematics is Jesus plus anything equals nothing. So the reason I can come bold is because I got a new report card. I know I got an F. He got an A+. Ha ha ha. The good news on the cross was there was a divine exchange. He took my report card and he gave me his report card. That is the truth, and that truth sets me free. There's a revival going on right now. I'm kind of a vibrating just to going up back to Ankeny. They're praying there right now. They're on the face. The church there's full of people just on the face before God. The children is laying up on the carpet all the way up in the front, just weeping before God in the presence of God. This revival fire, this is a new time for us. Well, Father God wants to restore us back into intimacy, where we can see his face, when we can hear his voice, because everything else looks so different. When daddy just lifts you up from up there, it looks so different. And when we can suddenly live in his presence, experiencing his pleasure, and out of that, now out of that being sons and daughters, then we can start to rule and reign the creation together and restore back in what Jesus provided on the cross. But if we live like a bunch of orphans, working and striving and stressing and competing, and we're not going to see the fruits. I will not leave you as orphans. I will come to you. You're my beloved son. You're my beloved daughter. I love you. I'm well pleased with you. Which voice would you like to listen to? The first orphan, his name is Lucifer? Or would you like to listen to the voice of your loving father? There's three things tonight that I felt in my spirit. One group is going to come here, and that's what the biggest desire of your heart. And that is, there is a fire. Some of you saw it a little earlier, the fire that started to come down. I have received a word clearly, and Todd Bentley prophesied, and there is a word, and that had to do with that there is some fire coals from the altar of heaven that was given. I took it up to Iowa, and it's been spreading around there to different places. But we have it here. It is available for anyone that want to receive, not to achieve. Not anyone that has been good, but for somebody who knows about the goodness of Jesus. And suddenly want to coming into the throne of grace. Everything is grace in the kingdom of God. And the only one that can get grace is the humble. The one that says, I need you, Papa. I'm so little. I see my little hand and I'm pushing. I'm laying hands on Renee. Nothing is happening. And the Papa comes with his big hand behind. And then suddenly something different happens. I mean, doors are opening up. And he's doing things that couldn't be done. And sometimes I go back there and say, wow, you should have seen I open up that door. And I realize, well, my Papa, he helped me. We need to just realize what's going on in the kingdom. And if we forget about that we have a big papa, we got a small hand. But with your small little hand, when you put that out, you know who you are and whose you are. And you're starting to entering in, instead of having all the war going on the inside, the fear, the insecurities, the guilt, the rejection, the abuse, all these things that took place as a result of the fall. He came to restore all things. All of those different things. And the amazing things in this next move of God's Spirit is I've seen people, and I've struggled with addiction because of chronic pain. I did it for 11 years. But I tell you something I'm seeing right now in this move of God's Spirit. People for 2-3 hours just shaking in the presence of God as the fire of God is coming upon them. Suddenly now they are losing. I mean, they don't even have to go through the first step. And I'm not saying that, but I'm just saying when God is moving, we saw it in Toronto, we saw it in Pensacola, when the glory is thick, there's less effort. Something good happens. So this side, if you're sensing, I want the fire of God. I want to take the fire to my town, to my city, to my church. But I want to do it as a son. I want to do it as a daughter. I want to be a beloved. And you have to confess, I'm a beloved. I'm a beloved son. I'm a beloved daughter. And you want to take it. On this side, the orphan spirit. And we will maybe deal with a little double up here, a little double wham wham. That's okay. On this side, it's going to be the orphan spirit for people that need healing, physically speaking, just healing. But also there, we're going to deal with the orphan spirit because you're going to receive differently. Ho, ho, ho. You're going to receive differently when you know you are a son and you are a daughter and your papa, he doesn't give this to you. The enemy came to kill, steal, and destroy, but your papa came to give you life and life abundantly. He wants to lead you in to the land that flows with milk, and honey, where there is peace and rest. Just lift up your hands, Father. And we're going to pray for people. I know there's people in wheelchairs, there's terminal sick, but I just sensing that there is an impartation. I was on the phone with Lakeland a few moments ago, and I know also even all the way to Bangladesh. Father, I just release all the way to Bangladesh there. Just let go. The biggest way to wrestle with God and win is to get pinned. You can talk to Jacob about it. So just rest for a moment because I'm going to release. Father, I want you just to put your hand, one hand on your stomach for the ones with the fire here. And then we're going to deal with it. And I want to start to release that fire. Father, I just thank you so much that this is your beloved sons and daughters. Father, forgive us for any orphan way of thinking. Any way where we thought that there was something that we needed to do to get this. Father, you that are a good God, if somebody asked for bread, you wouldn't give them stone. And we want fresh fire from the altar of heaven that can start to burn, that can touch our marriages, that can touch our family, that can touch our churches, that can touch our community. Father, we need a new fresh touch of your fire. And I just release now on your stomach, fire, fire, more, more. More. It's going to get messy in a few moments because we're going to get the glory of God. Ho! More. Ho! More. Ho! More. Increase. Ho! More. Ho! More. More. More. More. More. More. Receive. Oh! Receive. Whoa! Receive. Ho! More. More. Just continue. Whoa! There's more. More. Shh. Father, I just thank you that the day of superstars are over. Father, I thank you that when I'm looking at these people, I was in a treatment center in California 2.5 years ago. Oh, you took me through the molting and you, oh, you renewed my feathers. Oh, fire. Oh, Father, just come. Father, I just release healing. And listen, people, all of you with orphan spirit, you cannot cast out an orphan spirit. All you can do is to receive the Father's love. So I receive before we do the fire, I'm afraid of giving people more power than they have love. So we're just going to release a blanket of love to come upon you. So there's a bunch of lovers around in this place. They just exist to love, to receive love and give love. Bunch of lovers, whole more. Father, just release your love more, more, more. Go deeper, deeper. Father, just take you. Whoa, you never did enough. You never did enough. But the Father just says, I'm setting you free. I'm setting you free from all of that because the Father is very well pleased in what his Son did for you. I forgive. I release. Whoa, whoa, whoa. I release. Whoa. All the time, the criticism that I hear, this critical voices that has been over your life, just release it, release it, release it right now. Be free. Be free, Ken. Let go. There it comes. If I maybe can have somebody behind me help me to direct traffic. Do we have any of the global team or anybody here? Because all over this place, you're going to be met and I don't have to touch you. You're going to start to sense the fire God is going to do. But we want a little bit more love. So Daddy, just love on your boys and girls. Father, just I ask for some kisses. I thank you for these beauty seekers. We're here. Ho, ho, ho. We're looking for the beauty of a lover. I thank you for those eyes that is not seeing very well. I just release now even in the natural and in the spiritual eyesight, eyesight. Ho, ho, ho, ho. Just receive it. Ho. Healing. Shh. Let go. More, more, more, more, more. This can get a little violent. I say, whoa, more. Shoo. More. Father, I just want you to love on your boy. There comes. Let her love. Let her love. Let the pain of rejection. I'm proud of you, son. Justin, I'm proud of you, son. Justin, I'm proud of you, son. Father says, son, I am pleased with you. I love you. I'm proud of you. Oh! Show more. Ho, ho. More. No more. The winter season is over, but the springtime is coming. I just release it. There it comes. Whoa. More. Whoa. And I know there's not a whole lot of room for people to make too much of a mess, but that's okay. Ho. Hopefully there are some safe bodies you will fall on. Ho. Shoo. More. Oh. More. Oh. I think we have to just do the confession together before we, because I think we're going to have a little bit more fire coming. I want you to say that with me. Say, I. And just feel it this time. Say, I am.
3: I am.
2: Say, I am His.
3: I am His.
2: Just feel that His, because it breaks all the rejection in your life. Just, do you know that you are His? You are His. You are His. You are His. You are His. His. His. His. You are His. And now, I am His. Say, beloved. Beloved. Do you know that you are His beloved? Do you know that if He had a wallet, your picture would be in it? Oh. If He had a tree, He would carve your name on it. He's crazy about you. You're His beloved. Oh. And now I want you to see it. Here is the key. Son or daughter. I want you to say that. I'm His.
3: I'm His.
2: I'm His beloved. I'm His beloved son or daughter. Say, my papa. He loves me. And He's well pleased with me. So now, here's the key to habitation instead of visitation. The reason Jesus passed the test was the dove stayed for the next 3 years. The dove, the same dove that you will experience in coming upon you in meeting, is going to go with you in your home because you know who you are and whose you are. You're going to look at the report card and you're just going to wake up in the morning and know that you are His happy thought. You're going to just understanding that you are His and you're His beloved. You're His beloved son or daughter. He loves you and He's well pleased with you. Father, just release that blanket of love just to go deeper. I release it to go so deep that the orphan spirit that has been in these people's life is going to be broken in the name of Jesus Christ. Thank you that this is just a glorious family. This is my brothers and sisters. We're just a family of sons and daughters that just wants to have a meeting with our papa and say, Papa, we need you. Just one touch from papa changes everything. Whoa, whoa, whoa, whoa. Take it, take it. Whoa, whoa, whoa. Just get used to it. Get used to it. Scott, it's just a little love. Whoa, shoo. Whoa, more. Some of those tears is beautiful because many of you didn't have papas that said, I'm proud of you. I'm so glad that you're mine. Many of you did. Oh, just be ready. Many of you didn't have a daddy that said that, but I want you to hear from the Heavenly Father. I'm sensing also that there's some of these small little girls that was violated, hurt, abused. I was with a girl that was abused very badly, 12 years old, of her own papa. But then afterwards, she was taken up to heaven, and then she was suddenly got to dance with her Heavenly Father. And I'm just releasing a beautiful white dress up on some of you ladies. Beautiful white dress, and you're going to, whoa, feel like the most pure, special thing in the world. Whoa, the Father's just going to restore. Let go of the striving and start resting. The key is resting. Rest. There it comes. Rest, Pastor. Rest, rest, rest, rest. Enter into rest. Shh. It's the secret of the eagle. Whoa. Father, just love on us a little bit deeper because we need a little bit more deeper love, because when the fire comes, we want the fuel to go deep into the root areas of our life. When the fire comes, whoa. So Father, now we're saying, come with your holy fire. Come with your fire, Father. Papa, just come with your fire. There's fire that is going to burn away cancer. Fire that is going to all over the sanctuary. It's all over the place. Fire. More. More. Shh. More, show, more, ho, ho, ho, ho, ho, get used to it, ho, more, show, more, ho, more, whoa, more, shh, more, let go, don't, just rest and receive it, there, come, let a fire flow, flyer, let a fire, whoa, whoa, whoa, whoa, more, more, show, show, Father, we just thank you that we're going to have a little mess here right now. So, Father, we just thank you all over the place. I just release that very fire that you placed, oh, that is burning within me, oh, that has been spreading, oh. I thank you, Father, that you told me the only way it's going to continue to burn is to give it away, oh. So I thank you that there's hungry sons and daughters, oh. And all we want to say is, it's our Papa. It's His love. It's the fire of His love. It is the fire of His healing. It is the fire of purification. And all He is removing away, the things in our life that was not comfortable with love. So come, come, come. Shh. So if we, whoa, whoa, more, more, shh, more fire, whoa, woo, more. More, shh, more, whoa, more, increase, whoa, more, increase, shh, whoa, more, just touch, more, shh, ho, more, shh, ho, more, shh, more, just get used to it, ho, ho, shh, ho, more, shh, more, take eight, whoa, more, whoa, whoa, whoa, she's a good drinker, ho. Show, show, show, show. Fire. Ho! More. Ho! Shh. Whoa. Oh. More. Oh, they just, whoa. Fresh fire. We need fire in Arizona. We need fire. Fire from heaven. Ho! Ho! Ho! Ho! More. Ho! More. Show, show, show, show. Ho! Just come, whoa, whoa, whoa, shh, more, shh, drink, drink, drink, drink, ho, shh, shh, more, God, I just drank, wow, just let it come, let Him love on you, whoa, let Him love on you, shh, shh, shh, shh, shh, whoa, shh, more, whoa, whoa, whoa, whoa, shh, shh, shh, shh, whoa, more, boom, drink, whoa, shh, there's more, whoa, more, shh, more, ho, ho, ho, Father, just a new wave is coming, coming a little bit wave here, Father, just take these people here, they're hungry for fire, fire, ho, ho, ho, ho, more, ho, if you don't take it, I take it. Ho! Ho!

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Let him love on you. 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You're a good drinker. More. More. More. Fire. Fire. Fire. Fire. Fire. 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Father, we just release fire. More. Just come back. Fire, Father, fire. Let it burn. We need more. We need more. Whoa. Whoa. Whoa, whoa, whoa. We need the glory of God just to come in. And are we ready to experiencing a little bit of His, the thickness of the glory of God, the weight of His glory? Father, we just want to just rest for a moment. Let's just enter into rest. Climb up on Papa's lap. Just breathe in and breathe out. Father, just invite your glory to come. I know the goodness comes before the glory comes. So just, you are so good to us. I just ask that it's going to be like a weight of your presence. Father, I just sense there's people that's been affected by stroke. I just speak right now as the glory comes. When they feel that weight coming up on, that the speech, Parkinson, whoa, whoa, whoa. Chronic pain in the glory of God. We've seen it over and over again the last few days. Just to the glory of God. Just feel it more. It's coming thicker right now. Just feel it. It's here. Whoa. More. We want you. We want you more than anything else. We're not even asking you to do anything for us. We just want you. Because if we got you, we got everything. Whoa. So Father, we just want you. We just want to drink. Whoa. More. Just feel. Father, we just increase. Increase your weight. Increase the glory. Father, we thank you for all the healings that we've had. But even in the glory of God now, more. More. Let your glory just come up on your people. The weight of your glory. More. Going to see is we've seen everything from the wildness of fire to we have seen the love to now I want us to feel His glory. And that's what's going to happen is that the wind is going to come in different direction and we're just going to adjust to the wind instead of asking the wind to adjust itself to us. Father, just ask us that thick blanket I've just experienced several days this week. It just comes and rests upon us. And I sense that, wow, even with 3 hours of sleep for a week, I sense more rested in a few moments. So come, Papa. Go deeper. Come deeper as a blanket over your children of your glory. Let us just know that you are here. Because when you are here, everything else looks different. We can just hear your voice. We can just see your face. Just receive it. More. Father, I just thank you. There's healings going on right now in the middle of the back right here, in this section right here. It's a healing happening in the back. Just start moving and start to feel it. Whoa. And what I had a word. I talked to Lakeland, as I said, about 30 minutes before I came to this, I mean, during the meeting I called and then I talked to a few people there and one of the words was it's going to almost be like honey. It's like a sweetness of the glory of God is going to come. That was from one of the people in Iowa. They're up there praying for you guys right now. They want you people. They want you to experience the sweetness of your Father. To experience the sweetness and it's almost like honey, the sweetness of God. Just come. Whoa. More. More. Come. Come thicker, Papa. It's happening now. It's all over many of you. I can see it. Whoa. Your face is

walking. More. We just want to rest and receive. Some of us are afraid to move. When the cloud comes in, we just want to stay in the cloud as long as the cloud is there. So Father, just manifest. I thank you for angelic being that starts to, whoa, ascend and descend. I'm sensing there's many people have been burned out. You're sensing there's refreshing even taking place right now. There's something. I want you to know this is a new wine. This is a new season. This is a new time. This is a new beginning. And I release any area where the enemy has been blackmailing you. Just start to rest. This is a new time. This is not yesterday. It's today's anointing that is being flowed. More. Just rest. Just rest.

I even encourage some of you to start to check out your body. Check out, and I don't know, there was a person with Parkinson. There's other people with a fused spine. I think it's like in about 4 different areas. Just start to check out certain part of your body, hearing. Just start to do something you couldn't do before. Just start to feel it. Because in the present, it's going to come thicker. It's going to come thicker. But even already now, there's some tune-ups going on before. Oh. Just wave your hand if you're sensing. Let me see your hand. If you're sensing God is doing something in both in your body or in your spirit or something, it's all over. You're sensing something is happening now. But I want to increase that now. More. More, Papa. More, Papa. I know the reason I'm in Arizona, and I know the reason I have the privilege of being here with Randy and the very thing that he carries. I still remember I was a tired, burned out Baptist pastor. They came to a meeting, and just a touch from the Master's hand changed the destiny of my life. And when I heard that there's more wine, I've been running after it. I've been going after all that he has for me. But all I want you to know, if you know my story, you know that if God can use him, he can use me. You are also qualified to ask for nations if he placed that on your heart. And if not, ask for your marriage. Ask for your health. It's a gift to be received, not a problem to be achieved. Maybe you just ask him. When you are a son and daughter now, you are not an orphan. Don't think about how it was before when you had to beg and stress and strive and think you had to do all these things to get daddy's attention. You got his attention. He's here and you can feel it. You got papa's attention.

0: Hello, children, and welcome to Kids Hangout on Lapis LM Radio, where we share God's big story on several topics from the Bible. My name is Areja Adegoke, but you can call me Auntie Reggie. And today we're going to talk about one of the most famous stories from the Bible, the story of Adam and Eve. Are you ready to learn about the first man and woman on earth?
1: Yes!
0: Well, I'm eager to share with you as well, but first, let's start with a prayer. Dear God, we come before you today with grateful hearts, thankful for the opportunity to share your big story with the children listening to Kids Hangout. We ask that you open their hearts and minds to hear and receive the message that you have for them. We pray that as we share your words today, your Holy Spirit will guide our words and help us to communicate your truth in a way that is clear and understandable for children. May your love and grace shine through our words, and may it touch the hearts of every child listening. We ask that you bless this time we have together, and that it may be a time of joy, learning, and inspiration. May every child who hears your words today be filled with a sense of wonder and awe at the amazing story of your love and redemption. We pray for your presence to be with us throughout this time and always. May we continue to grow in our knowledge and love for you. And may we reflect your light and love to those around us. Amen. In Jesus' mighty name we pray.
1: Amen.
0: Amen. Great. So let's start at the beginning. According to the Bible, God created Adam from the dust of the ground and breathed life into him. He was the first human being on earth. Children, remember that before God created man and put him in the Garden of Eden, he had provided everything that man would need. However, at that time, Adam lived alone, and God realized that he needed a companion. So God provided a companion for Adam by creating Eve from one of Adam's ribs. Isn't that wonderful?
1: Yes.
0: God is the perfect provider. Now, children, let's pause for a moment to think about it. Our God is a perfect provider. Do you know what it means to be a provider?
2: Yeah.
3: No.
0: Okay, let's hear from the children. Who knows what it means to be a provider? Adunola, I see your hand is up.
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0: That's perfectly correct, both of you. 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
3: What especially is available?
0: Available means that it is... 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When something is made available, it was not there before, but now it's there. So that means it is available. So a provider is someone that makes something available, especially a breadwinner who earns money to support their family. Parents try hard to be good providers for you. What are some of the things that your parents do for you? Can anyone? Yes, please, my darling, Tommy Singh girl.
6: They provide things for us.
0: Can you give an example of what they provide for you?
6: Clothes, shoes, and other things.
0: Fantastic. So your parents provide clothes, they provide shoes. Oh my God, I see so many hands. Let me try Tommy Singh boy.
7: They provide food for us.
0: They provide food as well. Fantastic. Can we give ourselves a round of applause? All your hands are up, I know, but we'll take more questions later. One thing we know is our parents provide for us. Virtually everything that we have are provided by our parents, at least at this age. Have you ever been dissatisfied with your parents' provision? Or have you ever doubted their ability to provide for you?
3: Yes. Doubted.
0: Doubted means that you do not believe that your parents can provide for you. I don't see any hands up, so I take it. You believe That is excellent. I take it that we all believe our parents can provide for us, and that is a wonderful, wonderful thing. How about with God? Do you doubt God's ability to provide for you?
4: No.
0: Okay, I would like to hear Tammy Lauren. Do you doubt God's ability to provide for you?
2: No.
0: No. Excellent. Doubting God's ability to provide or care for you can cause big problems. Now listen for what happened to Adam and Eve when they doubted God's provision for them. We will read today's text from the book of Genesis chapter 2, verses 8 to 9. We'll skip some verses to read from verse 15 to 25. And thereafter, we'll proceed to read Genesis chapter 3 from verses 1 to 24. And I would like someone to read for us. If someone is there already, I see Toby Loba is there. So Toby Loba, can you read this for us, please? Thank you.
8: Thank you, Auntie Reggie. Then the Lord planted a garden in Eden, in the east, and there he put the man he had formed. He made all kinds of beautiful trees grow there and produce good fruit. In the middle of the garden stood the tree that gives life and the tree that gives knowledge of what is good and what is bad. A stream flowed in Eden and watered the garden. Then the Lord God placed the man in the Garden of Eden to cultivate it and guard it. He told him, "You may eat the fruit of any tree in the garden, except the tree that gives knowledge of what is good and what is bad."
2: What is knowledge?
0: Knowledge is when you get to know and to understand something. So, what is my name? My name is Auntie Reggie. What is my name? Auntie Reggie, so do you know my name?
2: Yeah.
0: Now you have knowledge of my name. Thank you. Toby Loba, you can go on reading.
8: You must not eat the fruit of that tree. If you do, you will die the same day. Then the Lord God said, "It is not good for the man to live alone. I will make a suitable companion to help him." So he took some soil from the ground and formed all the animals and all the birds. Then he brought them to man to see what he would name them. And that is how they all got their names. Then the Lord made the man fall in a deep sleep. And while he was sleeping, he took out one of the man's ribs and closed up the flesh. He formed the woman out of the rib and brought her to him. The man said, "Here is one of my own kind, bone taken from my bone and flesh from my flesh. Woman is her name, because she was taken out of man. That is why a man leaves his father and mother and is united with his wife, and they become one." The man and the woman were both naked, but they were not embarrassed. Now the snake was the most cunning animal that the Lord God had made. The snake asked the woman, "Did God really tell you not to eat fruit from any tree in the garden?" And the woman answered, "Well, except the tree in the middle of it. God told us not to eat the fruit of that tree or even touch it. If we do, we will die." The snake replied, "That's not true. You will not die. God said that because he knows that when you eat it, you will be like God and know what is good and what is bad." The woman saw how beautiful the tree was and how good its fruit would be to eat. So she took some of the fruit and ate it. Then she gave some to her husband, and he also ate it. As soon as they had eaten it, they realized that they were naked. So they sewed fig leaves together and covered themselves. That evening, they heard the Lord God walking in the garden. And they hid from him among the trees. But the Lord God called out to man, "Where are you? I heard you in the garden. I was afraid and hid from you because I was naked." And God asked, "Did you eat the fruit that I told you not to eat?" The man answered, "The woman you put here with me gave me the fruit, and I ate it." The Lord God asked the woman, "Why did you do this?" She replied, "The snake tricked me into eating it." Then the Lord God said to the snake, "You will be punished for this. From now on, you will crawl on your belly, and you have to eat dust as long as you live. And God says to the woman, I will increase your trouble in pregnancy and pain in giving birth. God also says to the man, you listened to your wife and ate the fruit which I told you not to eat. Because of what you have done, you will have to work hard and sweat to make the soil produce anything until you go back to the soil from which you were formed. You were made from soil and you will become soil again. Adam named his wife Eve because she was the mother of all human beings. And the Lord God made clothes out of animal skins for Adam and his wife, and he clothed them. Then the Lord God said, now these human beings have become like one of us and have knowledge of what is good and what is bad. They must not be allowed to take fruit from the tree that gives life, eat it, and live forever. So the Lord God sent them out of the Garden of Eden. Then at the east side of the garden, he put living creatures and a flaming sword which turned in all directions. This was to keep anyone from coming near the tree that gives life.
0: Great job! Tommy Loba, you read this long Bible passage beautifully. Your voice was clear and confident, and you have shared the message of the Bible in a way that was engaging and inspiring. Keep up the good work and God bless. Thank you. Kids Hangout is taking a short break, but don't worry. We'll be back soon with more exciting Bible stories just for you. So stay tuned and don't go away. We'll be right back before you know.

0: Welcome back, Kids Hangout Superstars. We missed you all during our short break, and we hope you had a fantastic time during the break. So children, in summary, God put Adam and Eve in what Garden of Eden and told them they could eat from any tree in the garden except the tree of knowledge of good and evil. But one day, a crafty serpent convinced Eve to eat from that forbidden tree, and she convinced Adam to eat too. As a result of their disobedience, they were banished from the Garden of Eden and had to go work hard to survive. But even though they made a mistake, God still loved them and provided for them. So children, we'll be taking a question and answer session just to test if you have been following the story so far. Are we ready for the questions?
1: Yes.
0: Okay. So our first question will go like this. Did God provide a tree that was for good, that was good for food in the garden? Okay, let me take Anjola.
2: Yes.
0: Yes, he did. Fantastic. What did God tell Adam to do in the garden? What did God tell Adam to do? Tommy Singer.
3: God told Adam to not eat the tree that was not for good.
0: Okay, that was one of the things that God said. Can somebody else tell me what else God told them to do in the garden? Okay, that will be Adonola.
4: To tend and to care for it.
0: He told them to tend and to care for it. Fantastic. I'll ask another question. What tree did God tell Adam not to eat from? Now I see many hands up. I will be calling on Darasimi.
5: The tree of good and evil.
0: He asked them not to eat from the tree of the knowledge of good and evil. Well done, well done, well done. Another question. Why did God create Eve for Adam? More hands, more hands, more hands. Tammy Lore.
6: Because he was lonely.
0: Oh, because Adam was lonely. That's a fantastic answer. Thank you so much, Tammy Lore. Next question. What was Adam doing when God took the rib from him to create a woman? Let's see the hands. Tammy Lore boy.
7: He was in a deep sleep.
0: He was in a deep sleep. That's exactly what he was doing when God took the rib from him. Thank you so much. And I'll ask one last question. And hopefully you all will have your hands up. What did Adam and Eve sew to cover their nakedness? I see hands. I see hands. I see hands. And this time I'll be asking Toby Loba.
8: Fig leaves.
0: They sewed fig leaves. You all have done wonderfully, and I would like you to give yourself a round of applause. So what can we learn from this story? I'm done with the questions. Thank you. Well, we can learn that about the consequences of disobedience and the importance of following rules. We can also learn about God's love and provision, even when we make mistakes. You all realize that Adam and Eve made mistakes, right?
1: Yes.
0: But God still provided for them because he is our great provider. God is our perfect provider, always providing just what we need. We all need to believe he will never leave us. It's so wonderful to know that God is our source for everything we need, and he cares about everything we care about. There's no need so small that he doesn't know about it, and nothing too big that he can't provide for us. So kids, that's all we have time for today. 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Say bye-bye, everyone.
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2: In the beginning, God created a great big universe with tons of shining stars, a bright burning sun, and do you remember what else?
1: Yep, planets.
2: Right. Then he took a planet and filled it with so many special things.
1: Earth. That's where we live.
2: Right again. And on the Earth, he made two very special creatures.
1: Oh, I know. A whale and a dinosaur.
2: Nope. Those aren't the creatures I'm talking about. Keep guessing.
1: A platypus and sloth? A dog and a cat? A lizard and a blobfish? Oh, I give up.
2: A man and a woman.
1: I knew it. Well, actually I didn't. But now I do.
2: God named the man
3: Adam.
2: And the woman he named
4: Eve.
2: Now, the earth was a pretty wild place. So, God planted a garden for Adam and Eve to live in.
1: Wow! How cool is that?
2: God called the garden Eden. And inside the garden, Adam and Eve had everything they needed. And best of all,
5: we are friends with God.
2: But friendship only works if there is something very important. Trust. If Adam and Eve wanted to continue to be God's friends, they needed to trust him. They needed to listen to God.
1: Trusting God should be easy, since he loves us so much, and he knows everything.
2: And it was easy. For a while.
1: Just a while?
2: You see, there was this one tree.
1: I thought there were lots of trees in the garden.
2: Oh, there were. But there was this one particular tree in the garden that was different. God said,
6: "Don't eat from that tree."
1: So they had a gazillion trees with all the fruit they could want, and just one they couldn't touch?
2: Yep.
1: Just that one?
2: Uh-huh.
1: Easy peasy.
2: It should have been. And Adam and Eve were just fine doing as God had told them, up until a new voice showed up in the garden.
1: A new voice? Who was it?
2: It was the voice of the enemy of God, and it was coming from a sneaky, tricky snake that said,
7: "Are you sure, God said, you can't eat the fruit from that tree?"
4: Oh, we're sure. God said that if we eat that fruit, we will die.
2: And then the snake did something that no one had ever done before in God's beautiful world. The snake lied.
7: You will surely not die.
4: Huh?
7: No. If you eat of that tree, you'll become wise and smart like God.
1: That doesn't sound right. So for sure they stopped listening to the sneaky snake and walked away, right?
2: No.
1: What? No way!
2: They thought about what the snake said.
4: It would be great to be as wise as God.
3: Then we'd know everything too.
5: What to do? What to do?
1: What did they do?
2: Adam and Eve decided to trust the snake and go their own way. They did what God told them not to do. They ate the fruit.
1: Oh, no, no, no, no, no!
2: At that moment, sin entered God's wonderful world. You see, sin is when we ignore God and choose our own way, just like Adam and Eve did.
1: That sneaky snake. He lied to Adam and Eve, and they listened to him instead of God. This is a terrible story.
2: Yes, that snake was terribly sneaky. And since Adam and Eve sinned, they had to leave the garden. But don't worry, the story's not over yet.
1: It isn't? What happened next?
2: God had a plan. He He loved his creation, and he wasn't going to let some sneaky old snake spoil it. What that sneaky snake didn't know was that God was going to do something very special to save the world from sin and make things right again.
1: I knew God wouldn't let that snake ruin everything.

0: Bible.
1: Adam and Eve.
2: In the beginning, God created a great big universe with tons of shining stars, a bright burning sun, and do you remember what else?
3: Yep, planets.
2: Right. Then he took a planet and filled it with so many special things.
3: Earth. That's where we live.
2: Right again. And on the Earth, he made two very special creatures.
3: Oh, I know. A whale and a dinosaur.
2: Nope. Those aren't the creatures I'm talking about. Keep guessing.
3: A platypus and sloth? A dog and a cat? A lizard and a blobfish? Oh, I give up.
2: A man and a woman.
3: I knew it. Well, actually I didn't. But now I do.
2: God named the man
4: Adam.
2: And the woman he named
5: Eve.
2: Now, the earth was a pretty wild place. So, God planted a garden for Adam and Eve to live in.
3: Wow! How cool is that?
2: God called the garden Eden. And inside the garden, Adam and Eve had everything they needed. And best of all,
6: We are friends with God.
2: But friendship only works if there is something very important. Trust. If Adam and Eve wanted to continue to be God's friends, they needed to trust him. They needed to listen to God.
3: Trusting God should be easy, since he loves us so much. And he knows everything.
2: And it was easy. For a while.
3: Just a while?
2: You see, there was this one tree.
3: I thought there were lots of trees in the garden.
2: Oh, there were. But there was this one particular tree in the garden that was different. God said,
7: "Don't eat from that tree."
3: So they had a gazillion trees with all the fruit they could want. And just one they couldn't touch?
2: Yep.
3: Just that one?
2: Uh-huh.
3: Easy peasy.
2: It should have been. And Adam and Eve were just fine doing as God had told them, up until a new voice showed up in the garden.
3: A new voice? Who was it?
2: It was the voice of the enemy of God. And it was coming from a sneaky, tricky snake that said,
8: "Are you sure, God said, you can't eat the fruit from that tree?"
5: "Oh, we're sure. God said that if we eat that fruit, we will die."
2: And then the snake did something that no one had ever done before in God's beautiful world. The snake lied.
8: "You will surely not die."
5: "Huh?"
8: "No. If you eat of that tree, you'll become wise and smart like God."
3: That doesn't sound right. So for sure they stopped listening to the sneaky snake and walked away, right?
2: No.
3: What? No way!
2: They thought about what the snake said.
5: "It would be great to be as wise as God."
4: "Then we'd know everything too."
6: What to do? What to do?
3: What did they do?
2: Adam and Eve decided to trust the snake and go their own way. They did what God told them not to do. They ate the fruit.
3: Oh, no.
2: At that moment, sin entered God's wonderful world. You see, sin is when we ignore God and choose our own way, just like Adam and Eve did.
3: That sneaky snake! He lied to Adam and Eve, and they listened to him instead of God. This is a terrible story.
2: Yes, that snake was terribly sneaky. And since Adam and Eve sinned, they had to leave the garden. But don't worry, the story's not over yet.
3: It isn't? What happened next?
2: God had a plan. He loved his creation, and he wasn't going to let some sneaky old snake spoil it. What that sneaky snake didn't know was that God was going to do something very special to save the world from sin and make things right again.
3: I knew God wouldn't let that snake ruin everything.

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3: Father, we thank you because we know that you are an amazing God. You will never stop breaking new grounds because you own everything in earth and in heaven. Thank you for this opportunity of being in your presence, either physically here or online. We declare, Lord, that you will continue to tabernacle among us, bringing about new things, because this is a conference for kingdom renewal. Let there be new things in the lives of your children in the name of Jesus. Let your name be glorified. May we all have testimonies to share after today. In Jesus' name we pray. I didn't hear your amen. Please say it as if you believe it. I'll start on a note of appreciation. First to God, the immortal, the invisible, the only wise God, to whom be all glory forever and ever. Without him, nothing could have happened. It is only by his power, by his grace, that we are what we are. May he forever continue to be under the banner of our healer, the Jehovah Rapha, our deliverer, the Jehovah Mephalti, by whose grand design and endorsement this whole project has come into fruition and has witnessed this magnificent dimension as we have listened to in the last few minutes. May he continue to be our Father and our God in the name of Jesus. Next, I would like to thank the visionaries and initiators, the founders of the Lapis Lazuli Ministries, who are the organizers of this annual Kingdom Renewal Conference, Engineer Femi and Dr. Mrs. Mina Bajomo, for their kind nomination and invitation to us to join the team of ministers at this annual conference. We are very grateful, and we pray that God in his mercy will continue to enrich his ministry in Jesus' name. Very special appreciation to my diocesan bishop, the Right Reverend Ifedola Senasu Gabriel Okupevi, the Anglican bishop of the Diocese of Lagos, where I come from, for his magnanimous approval of my nomination and participation, which has culminated in my appearance this evening. I pray that God in his mercy will grant all of us a worthwhile experience at this conference. We will not be spectators. We'll be participants, and we'll be rewarded in Jesus' name. There is no doubt that Lapis Lazuli Ministry is going places, and have in fact, by the organization of this year's conference again, helped to further deal a fatal blow to the kingdom of darkness. Because the more they walk on this path, light is beamed and the kingdom of darkness is depopulated. The Lapis Lazuli Ministry is concerned with the unification of the body of Christ, just like you have in music. There is a big difference between unison and harmony. Unison is where we all have to do the same thing. We have to sing in the same voice. It is usually together, but that is uniformity. Usually drab, monotonous, uninteresting. In the same vein, we also work together in harmony, but coming from different perspectives. The sopranos, the altos, the contraltos sometimes, the tenors, and the basses. And all of them are singing the same song, but from different perspectives. What you get in the end is a beautiful harmony. Much difference, much bigger, more beautiful than unison. And so what we are talking about is that unity is not necessarily uniformity, but the grace to come together to follow that great dictum of the Almighty to make a difference in our fallen world and bring about a change in the life of people. Thank God for being agents, and may God continue to use LLM to raise new generations of devotees through this training conference, seminars and outreaches such as have been so widely outlined much earlier down. May Lapis Lazuli continue in this great work of actively repairing destructive and faulty foundations by ecumenically uniting churches and ministries, breaking down artificial human walls and barriers, and rather celebrating all that unites in Christ. That way, LLM intends to impact greatly the spiritual state of the nation, just as it is doing with individual bodies. So what we are here to do in these 3 days of the 2024 edition of the Lapis Lazuli Ministries Healing and Prophetic Words Conference is to broadly focus on a kingdom renewal mission for the healing of individuals, healing of marriages, healing of friendships and relationships, healing of businesses and enterprises, healing of nations and communities, in short, an all-round holistic healing in all ramifications, either locally or globally. There are many significant examples of this God's healing restoration and renewal models. The Bible is replete with several examples of renewals and healing, restoration in the Bible. We'll find that in the story as we talk about the healing of the nation, in the story of the healing of the water in Marah, recorded in Exodus chapter 15. And that of the very remarkable, I'm just going to use those two slices as examples, the remarkable Old Testament army general and captain of the Aramean army called Naaman, recorded in the book of 2 Kings chapter 5, from verse 1 to 17. In the first story about the water in Marah, God not only proved his exceptional love for his entire creation, his faithfulness to all promises made to them, and the unshakable resolve to provide for his people, sometimes even more, usually more than what they had asked for, far greater than what they bargained for, and a lot more, bigger than they could ever imagine. That is the God of boundless love. And that's what we get when we are in Christ, when we hook up to Christ, when we place our trust in Christ, when we invite him to be our friend. He makes a big difference, and he helps us even with what would ordinarily have seemed seemingly intractable, things we would have thought would never come to an end, sufferings that we would have believed we would have to live with for the rest of our lives. Jesus makes a change, and it will change your own story in the name of Jesus for good. God also used the circumstance of that story to reassure mankind, that is you and I, all of us, including those who are yet to know him, that he is ever there. His arms are always open. That is the image of the cross. Open arms so that whenever, at whichever point, at whatever time we choose to come to the feet of the cross, he lifts us and takes us to heights that we could never have imagined. The second story about General Naaman, a multiple star general, Syrian military officer and general officer commanding of the Aramean army, which had shortly before then crushed Israel and carried away young girls as slaves, one of whom, by divine arrangement, was living in the home of Naaman. Unknown to Naaman, what was looking originally as a plunder of war became the root to his salvation. God used that circumstance to tell us about Naaman, a great and powerful man, the Bible says, highly regarded, valiant soldier, by whom the Lord had accomplished many great feats, a courageous, popular, dependable army officer. Indeed, but he had a stigmatizing leprosy. And that was what canceled out all the good things we had said earlier. Great, fantastic, valiant, famous, but he had leprosy. And that continued to detract the value of what he thought. Do you know anyone like that who has success, fame, wealth, connections, etc.? But right beneath, still carries the burden of tragedy and sorrow. Are you that person? Do you know someone who is close to you who is like that? Who has everything that the world will call wealth, fame, success? But deep down, under that external facade, is the tragedy of sorrow. Things you can't share with people that you alone carry night and day, weeping and just wishing that, oh God, if you could change just this one so that I can enjoy this much. Maybe you are that person. I declare to you, God will change your story for good. If you believe, let it be that you will answer. If you don't believe, don't join them in answering. But if you know that God will change your own story for good, say a bigger amen. Unfortunately, that is the picture of many tens of thousands of people. Decent, moral, kind people there who are carrying burdens, who are putting on uniforms. That's what we are, what we see outside. We only see them carrying, wearing uniforms. That's what those things are. Because it gives a picture of all rightness when deep down they are carrying a lot of sorrow. They may even be devoted worshippers among us, generous sponsors of our programs, relations that are so close to us. Maybe some of them are even benefactors to us, people who had helped us, but they had never been able to share with us the tormenting pain that they alone carry, which they hardly share with anyone. If possible, say a problem shared is half solved. But they haven't been able to share it because it is not dignifying. Leprosy was such a demeaning disease that those who had it had to be kept away from the society. They had to be secluded. And if at all they had reasons, genuine reasons to come to the midst of human beings, they carried bells by which they will announce well ahead, a leper is on the way, a leper is coming near, and the whole community will have to go indoors so that the lepers could walk past. What a life of shame. May that never be our portion in the name of Jesus. I don't know what leprosy had kept you in such state until now. God is saying, you will see my hand in your life in the name of Jesus. Naaman had leprosy, yes. But God provided a gentle maid in his household whom God had divinely positioned for such a time as he used her to draw the big man's attention to God's usually simple, uncomplicated way out. When God is going to solve problems, because he's bigger than every problem, he doesn't need any complicated formula. He doesn't require very, very complicated processes. They are usually simple, unobtrusive, natural, so that they could easily be accessed by everybody, including the totally uninformed. And so, when Naaman had that opportunity, he got a letter, he processed his journey to go and seek medical help abroad. And the king was quite generous. He gave him the permission, because the king in all his splendor could not help. There are many problems that we think we are taking to certain places that will never get solved, because the only one who has power over every situation is the one who is able, the great Jehovah Rapha, Jehovah Mefalti, who is able to heal and to deliver. And unfortunately for Naaman, he did not hear that still small voice of calm. God does not operate in the midst of those such noises. His words are usually dropped in very gentle form, but he didn't hear. The noise of the market had drowned his ability to hear. He did not hear. Even when that little girl was saying, "Daddy, I think there is a way out. Why don't you try this?" And he almost missed that miracle. And he missed it. He nearly missed it, because he committed three grave mistakes. Consequential mistakes, critical mistakes. One, he thought salvation could only be purchased. He assumed that healing can never be free. But the Bible makes clear, freely was it given. Freely shall it be given back. He took with him a very great deal of money. Unfortunately, the Bible in copious references in 1 Peter chapter 1 from verse 18 to 19, Romans chapter 3 verse 20, and in Titus chapter 3 verse 5 had already made clear the fact that salvation is a gift, free gift to be received. We neither can buy it nor do anything to earn it. Second mistake was that Naaman went to knock at the wrong place for cure. Many of us today are still knocking at the wrong door for salvation, at the wrong door for healing. Maybe we are still knocking the door of spiritism. You are knocking the door of cultism. You are being deceived by groups who are claiming, who have big banners. That is not what you need. God, in that still small voice, that voice which was earlier described to us, the word of knowledge will come. Not a mis noise, still small voice of calm. The only promise they can offer you is what they have no power under the sun to do or make available. Perhaps you are also still knocking at the door of respectability. You think, "Oh, the person that God will send to me has to be dressed like this." No, it has to be somebody who holds this kind of position or title. God does not deal in the flamboyance. God chooses his own people in simple, natural form. without fanfare, without noise, because he doesn't need to impress anybody. God is not in any way out to impress anyone. I need to let you know, therefore, that there's only one gate to freedom from the shackles of sickness and diseases. That is the only authentic door to pass. That is the only door you can knock and get an answer. That is the door of Jesus. And that was what Jesus himself was alluding to in the Gospel of John chapter 10 from verse 7 following, when he says, let me make it clear to you that there is only one gate in the sheep pen or in the sheep fold. And very truly I tell you, I am that gate. I am the only gate. There are no alternatives. There are no alternatives. Others may be a door there, a door there, but the door, using the definite article, the only door by which you can receive is the door of Jesus Christ. He said, I am the gate. Whoever enters through me will be saved. They will come in and go out and find pasture. John chapter 10, 7 to 14. Jesus' illustration in that passage simply paints the picture of what sheepfolds or sheep pens found in the countryside used to look like. Unlike public sheepholds in the cities, those in those countryside were just rough circle of rocks piled into a wall with a small open space to allow for entry and exit. What the shepherd does is that after nightfall, when he has shepherded all the sheep into that guarded space, that opening, the shepherd sleeps across the opening and literally then becomes the door. Why does he sleep at the opening? To prevent any of the sheep from straying away, and also to prevent predators and destroyers from entering. The gate was not the physical gate. What was the gate? Was the man, the shepherd, the good shepherd that lies across to prevent straying from inside and straying from outside. That is Jesus. What Jesus is saying in essence is that he is not only the shepherd of the sheep, but also the authentic door of the sheep, through whom access and protection, nurturing and salvation is possible. The greatest assurance in all this is the futuristic glory and benefit that accompanies when he is the shepherd. It is not just about now. It is a lot more about what happens later. And that later is the one that lasts longest, because it is called eternity. And that's what Peter said in his general epistle, 1 Peter chapter 5 verse 4, when he says, it will continue like that until the chief shepherd appears. When he appears, we will even receive in addition the crown of glory that never fades. The third grave mistake that Naaman committed, which we all must be careful about, was that he also wanted to choose the time, the person, and the method, the means by which he will be healed. He wanted to be cured in his own way and not in God's own way. And that is what most of us do. Unfortunately, our ways, as the prophet Isaiah rightly says in Isaiah chapter 55 verse 8 to 9, our ways are not his ways. They are parallel lines. They never can meet. What we think is too simple, what we feel is too difficult, they are not difficult for God to handle. Can't you remember his word? He said, please, I am the God of all flesh. I am the God of every circumstance. I have power over every situation. Is anything too difficult for me to do? Come on. Our ways are widely different from God's usually simple but most effective ways. And so Naaman nearly missed the miracle of his healing as a result of attempted partial obedience. He wanted miracle, but he also, because he was used to giving orders in the military, he also wanted to order who will do the miracle and tell him how the miracle should be carried out. According to what? What do you know? Up till the time, the prophet told him, go and dip yourself in a particular river. He said, no, I have a swimming pool. He said, no. That river, said, which river? It's filled with murky waters. Before a person of my place, can we just talk? The man did not see him. Just go and tell him that's all that is required. And he should do so 7 times. I need to let you know that for 6 times that Naaman did, he remained a leper. No healing took place until he fulfilled the word the 7th time. Amen. Amen. Healing requires total, perfect, and unquestioning obedience in order to obtain a complete cure. Somebody who spoke earlier today spoke about the healing that Jesus did, and the man was seeing, but he was still seeing. Perfect healing. When those lepers were also healed, and they came back, one came back to say thank you, he went away blessed. That was an additional package for that one because he said thank you. Talking about the healing of the world, it is pertinent to remind ourselves of the fact that God's creation from the very beginning was a perfect creation. The Bible in fact records that when God created the world, and so you see that recording in Genesis chapter 1, everything was good. We could say everything was perfect. Because at every point we will be told, and God saw what he has created, and it was good. But with the entry of sin, with the fall of man, came several imperfections, sicknesses, diseases, poor health, unwholesomeness. Unwholesomeness means something requiring being made whole or renewed before it can be complete. That's a reminder of the dictum that when God moves in a mysterious way, as that song says, say God moves in a mysterious way his wonders to perform. Conversely, Satan moves in a mischievous way its blunders to also perform. When God is doing something great, something beautiful, Satan will be walking in the opposite direction. So as God moves in a mysterious way to perform his wonders, Satan is also moving in a mischievous way his own blunders to perform. And that is why healing is essential. What is healing? Healing is simply defined by the dictionary as the process of becoming new or making something healthy again, or the process of making good or restoring to a perfect state the condition of someone's body or mind, physical and mental being. And that was why in the Old Testament times, healing was a major feature of the ministry of the prophets. And that was why many stories of healing abound in the scriptures to assure us that God would never allow us to be destroyed or distressed by the pangs of sickness or death. It doesn't make him happy. God is displeased. God is not happy. God himself grieves when we are not in perfect condition. Do you know why? That is because not being in perfect condition belies his creation, gives the impression that his creation is imperfect, gives the impression that he has created something that is incongruent. Makes it look as if his work is faulty. And that is what Satan does. All he does is summarized in what the Bible says. He comes to do what? To steal, to kill, and to do what? Can you find any good thing in those three? To steal, deprive people, take away their belongings, kill businesses, kill marriages, kill the joy in the family, and cause destruction. And those destructions are not usually in small measures. So when we talk, therefore, of healing the land and healing the nation, we are talking of the holistic healing. We are looking more intently, not just at physical restoration and healing of the land, but at the more deep-seated wounds, divisions and ongoing injustices within the human society that must be corrected. Deficits in the human environment that must be corrected. And that is what the Kingdom Renewal Conference is focused on and on and on. You'll be saying, why should it be that theme every year? It is not finished until it is finished. We have to continue to renew because Satan has not stopped destroying. And so the point is that you must keep renewing. Renewal is an ongoing process because destruction is also an ongoing process. And that really explains why we have to work hard. We have to join hands. It is not about church. It's not about denominations. It is not about which group you belong, whether it's Paul or Apollos. It is about the kingdom business, how the single business of the Father will be saved from being messed up by charlatans. Healing the world and the nations means fostering holistic well-being, promoting unity, and working towards a future where all individuals and communities can thrive in harmony, first among themselves and then with the natural world. This explains why we cannot wait until we finish this program in Lagos, then take it to Port Harcourt. That is why the organizers have designed a multifaceted approach. So that while you are getting it in Port Harcourt live, several others in various nations across the world can also in real time access this same grace of God, so that it can go on and spread just as the waters cover the sea, as Habakkuk said. God's heart, God's desire is that we should enjoy a great quality of life, free access plan for all by Lord Jesus Christ, Jehovah Rapha, that is the healer, and Jehovah Mephalt, the deliverer of all times. Using the long existing premise advocated in Acts of the Apostles chapter 3:21, that heaven must take him in until the time comes for the restoration of all things, which God announced long ago through his holy prophets. A pointer to the fact that the time for renewal is now for the restoration of all things. What do we mean by renewal? By renewal, we are broadly referring to an instance of restoring God's rule and reign in individual lives, in communities and societies. It means resuming something after an initial disruption and making it new again. To renew is to change something or a condition and making it new again. It's to change it from its deplorable state into something entirely new, totally different and better than it initially was. In spiritual parlance, it is also referred to as regeneration, a complete turnaround and holistic renewal in every sphere of life in business, in politics, in education, in sports, in the arts, and by extension, to all the ends of the earth. We will recall that God began a plan to restore and his agenda to create a new heaven and a new earth where righteousness dwells from the very first day that man sinned. The very moment there was that fall in the Garden of Eden, that very day, that day did not pass before God launched his plan for renewal. So you could see that he can't wait. He can't stand it for too long. He can't continue to see us suffer or languish in those deplorable states. He wants us back to come and enjoy what the Lapis Lazuli ministry has called the extravagant love of God, the unimaginable love, the uncommon love of the Father. This will be our broad focus in the remaining 2 days of this conference, tomorrow and Saturday. Our multidimensional healing need as humans or as a nation and people forms one of the cardinal agenda of this conference. Nearly every living thing needs healing. Healing is a form of regeneration, restoration, and renewal. And that is why we have focused on these points that we have. So you need to make a vow. You need to take a decision. Not just to be physically or not just to get physically or spiritually disconnected. Not to suffer any human or spiritual glitches in the transmission process. You must make sure that you do not miss any of these 3 days. There is something about 3 days. There is something very significant about the third day. There is something very special about 3 days. We'll not be able to go into that now, but we'll explore further on that when we have the opportunity of sharing the word tomorrow. Jesus has a plan for this conference. I don't want you to stray away when it matters most. Don't just cut yourself off midway and think you've had enough. It is not over until... I didn't hear you. It is not over. It's not over until... So stay glued to your screens and literally married to your devices in these 3 days of full restoration, total deliverance, and extraordinary renewal. God is going to do something new, something unique, something extraordinary, something supernatural, something unprecedented, something like never before. If you believe, can you be on your feet? Stretch out your hands as we breathe the word of prayer.

0: be lifted up. It's got to be personal now. You must begin to connect. Be in the mood of prayer. Have a personal connection to the throne of grace. Stretch out your hand to receive and believe that it's going to happen.
1: You are holy.

be. I just want you to begin to talk to God now. Just imagine Him as your earthly Father. Have a conversation. It does not require any complication. You don't need any special intro. You don't need to take any position you like, but make sure, just talk to Him. Initiate a discussion. Talk to Him and see if you are right in front of Him, because He's right before you now. Declare and tell yourself in the spirit that as we commence this 2024 edition of the Kingdom Renewal Conference, I will receive. I will not go away empty-handed. I will not go the same way I came. I will not just be like when I came in. Something good, something better, something great must happen in my life. And I prophesy into your life that God's extraordinary favor shall open the way for your blessings and go ahead of you to roll away every stumbling block to your advancement in the name of Jesus. The east winds of deliverance shall go to all corners of the world to shake off every wickedness that had been installed to prevent you from flying. Every evil anchor held by strongholds of obstructors, conspirators and cohorts in every known coven across the globe shall, for your own sake, be violently shattered, depleted, dispelled, comprehensively destroyed, to make way for your new beginnings and a fresh start. That is renewal. So shall be your push in the name of Jesus. I assure you that the Lord will place your case on the priority list at this conference. You will be on the priority list of those who will harvest fresh miracles of uncommon breakthroughs at this conference. In the name of Jesus, you will be brought forward from behind to receive in the name of Jesus. It does not matter when you have arrived. What matters is that God says, now is the time. So shall be your case in the name of Jesus. I declare into your life, you will be positioned to possess. I say you will be positioned to possess. You will not miss your package in the name of Jesus. No matter how late or seemingly delayed it might have been, no matter how delayed it might appear initially, you will have the last laugh in the name of Jesus. You will have a meaningful, mind-blowing testimony to share concerning this year's conference. People will look into your harvesting basket and they will say, ah, now only you? Are you will follow calm? People will ask to know the God you serve so they can serve Him. Because He's going to bless you far abundantly than you could imagine in the name of Jesus. For your sake, and because you plugged in your spirit, you have plugged in into this conference, your spiritual batteries will never go flat again. You will not miss out because you have remained unplugged in the name of Jesus. I say you will not be embarrassed, nor will you be put to shame. The Lord will release afresh in heavy torrential downpour, deliverance and emancipation, unity among the believers. God is going to heal that broken marriage, that collapsed relationship, that ailing business. God is going to bring back that great joy that had been missing in your family, in your life, that which had brought you sleeplessness and insomnia. God is going to make you sleep like a baby after now.
Because it's going to meet you at the very point of your needs. As a matter of fact, I declare that it will meet you farther than your needs in the name of Jesus Christ. Like those seemingly abandoned dry bones. In Prophet Ezekiel's vision, in the book of Ezekiel, every dead bone in your life, in your business, in your ministry, in every endeavor to which you are connected, will rise again. They will move with life. They will glow again to surprise you pleasantly in the name of Jesus.

feelings are cold. In one accord, say it only if you believe it. Say, yes, be them. Hallelujah, blessed be the name. Blessed be the name of the Lord. Thank you, Father. Thank you, Father. Thank you, Father. Thank you, Ancient of Days. Be thou exalted, be thou glorified. For in Jesus' peerless and merciful name we pray.

0: God, and that I am wonderful to be with our listeners once again. I trust God that you had a wonderful week, and God, that you get to see as you proceed this afternoon. I trust God that God is going to do something in our midst as you listen to us. And then we have someone very full of grace, lovely, full of inspiration, and the Holy Spirit has been ministering to us. And I trust God that you all will be blessed out here in the name of Jesus. Before we move forward, I just want to look at the scripture from Psalm 113. I believe it will bless you. I will. Praise ye the Lord. Praise ye, O servants of the Lord. Bless his name. Bless the Lord at all times and forevermore. We also bless the Lord all times, forevermore. No matter the circumstances, no matter what you find yourself, have this assurance in your heart that God is always in control. There's nothing that is bigger than him. Once again, I welcome our listeners to Young Star Praise. This program is proposed for upcoming and performing artists to give them a privilege, to give them a platform to minister, to perform what God has placed in their hearts. So I trust God that if you're an artist here and you're looking for a place to express what God has given to you, you are welcome and God bless you. By grace of God, I have somebody in the house, a woman of grace. Just stepping into the studio, I heard her voice. I was almost being raptured. And I have to think, God has mercy, I have not fulfilled my purpose on earth yet. Amen. This afternoon, we have somebody special, as I said, Olufemi Global.
1: Olufemi Global.
0: Olufemi
1: Global. Global.
0: Yeah. Welcome, ma'am.
1: Thank you very much.
0: How are you, ma'am?
1: I'm doing so great. God is faithful. Thank you. And it's a pleasure being here.
0: God bless you. Good. Please can our listeners out there know a little about you.
1: Okay. My name is Olufemi Lola Aladi Ojebi, and my stage name is Olufemi Dobo. I'm a mother of two, and I'm married, and I've been doing music for quite a long time now. Basically, let's just say professionally for about 12 years or 15 years, if I may say, because I've actually been doing it for a very long time. And I released my first album in 2014. It's titled Seasons. And ever since then, it's been from going from one ministration to another, blessing lives and all of that. And afterwards, presently, I'm working on releasing another album titled Koinonia, and which means a fellowship, a time of intimate fellowship with God. And that's because most of the songs are, you know, all the songs God gives me, they come from a place of intimate fellowship.
0: Amen. Don't worry, wow.
1: Thank you.
0: Once we get here,
1: all right,
0: amen.
1: That's right. Thank you.
0: You can listen to us just pouring out from the river of living water. The Bible says, of your belly shall flow rivers of living water. You see, if I don't really break her, she will just continue like that. Amen. Because she has the stuff in her. You're welcome now.
1: Thank you very much.
0: Amen. So at this point, before I listen to her, anything, can we just worship God? Worship God. I believe the one who worship what you're doing here.

0: let you off.
1: Mm-hmm.
0: So, what led you to cross the year?
1: That's a very deep one. When I was very young, I'd been in the choir in the children's church. And then you know, when I became a teenager, I joined the teenage choir, and I was made to head the choir back then in my home church. And I kept listening to this lady, Benita Koje, I don't know if you know her, that used to sing back then. And then I just used to feel that, I feel like I have a grace to do something like this. So, and as time went on, I kept doing what God would ask me to do in the teenage church. And as I began to grow, to become an adult, I just found out that every time I was at home or I was alone, songs would just, you know, swell up from my inside. And I'll begin to sing those songs. And they were original to me. I would take a pen, I'll pen them down. My mom would keep saying, "You like shouting, you like shouting." You know, and from there, yeah, I would laugh about it, but then I would sing, and then she would say, "Wow, who wrote that song?" I would say, "It's mine." She would say, "Wow, you wrote this song?" You know, so it just kept on like that until one day I heard God clearly, you know, in a vision, and He showed me myself on an international platform, ministering to the people of God.
0: Wow.
1: You know, and then...
0: So is that why you answer global?
1: Also with global. Kind of, maybe, yeah. So that showed me that vision, and then after that, yeah, I've been confirming it from the mouth of, you know, many people. Bible says out of the mouth of two or three, the truth is established, you know, and then, you know, many other people have confirmed the grace of God over my life in gospel music. So, but aside that, because of the vision, I kept working on it, and then God kept revealing Himself more to me, like He would want me to sing out to Him, to sing to Him in the nations, and sing His praise, you know, all around the nations. And that was the mandate He gave to me, and that was what actually brought me into gospel music.
0: Amen.
1: Thank you.
0: So how do you feel to be calling gospel music?
1: It's an honor. It's an honor because I think it's a lot. I think it's a lot on my head, because working for God is not a small thing, and that's the truth. So I regard it as an honor and a privilege to be counted worthy enough to sing His praise. Yeah, that's how I feel about it.
0: Amen. So while you're speaking, you said writing songs when you a teenage.
1: Yeah.
0: And you've written so many songs.
1: Exactly.
0: You even said you had an album.
1: Oh yes, so
0: I can hear a song from your album.
1: Okay, the one I released before?
0: The one you released or the one you are working on?
1: Or the one I'm working on.
0: Okay, the one you've released before.
1: Okay, the one I've released before.
0: Yeah.
1: Okay, there's a song that says Olorunba, Gina.

0: Thank you.
1: What the minority? Because to me, you're speaking from.
0: Yeah, so it just means the God of time is the God of time and season, and that we reverence him because he's the only one who holds the time and the seasons. So there's a time to laugh, there's a time to cry, there's a time. That's what the scripture says in Ecclesiastes chapter 3, verse 1. There's a time to sow and there's a time to reap. And then we're just giving reference to this God who holds the time and the seasons.
1: I believe to somebody that is disgraced, that feels if our time is over. You just heard the song is ministering to you. The time of tears is over. Specifically here, the time of tears is over. Strengthens your feeling of joy.
0: Amen.
1: That's just what the songs talk about. Exactly. When you reverence God, he turns things around.
0: Mm-hmm.
1: He says, seek those that worship him in spirit and in truth.
0: Mm.
1: So I don't know what your passage is, but you just heard from Olufemi
0: Global.
1: You just heard from Anna. And I believe that God will set you your
0: kids in the name of Jesus.
1: You're welcome, ma'am.
0: Thank you very much.
1: She did not come in alone. She came with somebody so special. In fact, I don't know. If I look at his face, I'll say maybe it's my senior brother or my junior brother, but I don't know. But one thing I know from today, we are brothers.
0: Yes, sir. Amen. We are
1: covenant brothers in Christ.
0: Yes, amen.
1: With someone special, so special. A professional keyboard instructor. What baffles me as the spirit has been in very humble spirit. Guess who he is? Amen. Do you want to know?
0: Yeah.
1: Okay, I believe our listeners are eager to know. It's our husband.
0: Yes.
1: Amen. Welcome, sir. It's so nice to meet with you. Your name, sir, please.
2: My name is Ayo.
1: Mr. Ayo. Welcome. Yes. Amen.
0: Thank you.
1: If you see his face, you'll see my face. Well, if you want to see me, you can see me. You're welcome.
2: Thank you so much.
1: We're so happy to have you here. God bless you for standing by us. Talking to some husbands and some wives here, there's nothing that's as beautiful when your wife have a vision and you stand by her. Your husband have a vision and you stand by him. I think so many women of God that cried to me and said, I have this passion to sing, but my husband will not permit me. I tell your husband, join her to fulfill what God has deposited in her. So you can see it here. From the moment I came here, I felt God. And I believe you listening to us, you're feeling God. God bless you for being here. I appreciate you so much. Back to you, Ma.
0: Thank you.
1: So that song you sang.
0: Yeah.
1: It's a nice one.
0: Thank you.
1: It's in your album.
0: Yes, the album I released in 2014.
1: Is that your best song?
0: That's not my best song because I have so. In fact, I think all the songs are just best. That's how I would like to say it.
1: All right.
0: Yes.
1: So I believe we hear more.
0: But you know, naturally, it gets better and better as God takes us on the journey. So I believe that the new album coming out this year would, you know, kind of like say it would be better than 2014, obviously.
1: Because the Bible says, as we behold him, our lives are being transformed from glory
0: to glory.
1: And we are going backward. It's not God that is wrong. That means our relationship with him is all right.
0: Yeah, correct.
1: So I am looking for the next one, and I know you.
0: Amen.
1: You're out there, just watch out for her. Amen.
0: Thank
1: you. She has fire in her bones. You're welcome.
0: Thank you.
1: I want to ask this question. I believe our viewers too want to. Their listeners are eager to hear.
0: Okay.
1: Amen.
0: Yeah.
1: Have you been tempted for once to go out of gospel to secular, secular music?
0: I've never been. Fortunately, let me be very open. I think it's because I was born into the Christian family and my parents are pastors, and over the years I have known no other person than God. They've pointed me to no other one but God. And so you know how the Bible says train up your child in the way you should go, And so for me, God has taught me that serving me pays. And I've seen him do it several times. I've seen him come through for me. So I do not really see myself doing anything in the secular, and I've never thought of it, yeah. Even when people were telling me to go for Project Fame and some of the secular competitions, music competitions, I just have not had a very strong leading in that regard, so I'm not one there.
1: I thank God for your mind. It's awesome. While she was talking about Project Fame, I remember back in those days when we had, what was this music competition now? I forgot, but I remember. By the time we went into it, the first person that got one, we're supposed to win, me and Shaft came. But the second people that won were T-Square. And that's how they swept them. I told you they were thinking of the music. But at the end of the day, Square, if I begin to call your names from just a year now, you'll be surprised.
0: Wow.
1: So I thank God for your life that you stick to Christ. You are out there, you are tempted, you feel there's no sponsor, there's no this one, there's no that. Some of those things are excuses. I thank God for our life. I was also born in the church, and I keep saying it. I have not been tempted one day to sing secular music for what? What the Bible says, what will it profit you if you gain the whole world and lost your soul? So it's not just about the world, but it's all about him. You know, there's a song that says, it's all about you, it's all about you, Jesus.
0: Mm-hmm.
1: And we just pray for him and him alone.
0: And that might also, this might also encourage someone that, you know, God says, allow me to pay you. Allow me to pay you. If I pay you, it will be that which, the testimony will be that of kingdom prosperity that lasts long. So for me, that's been an anchor. So if you're tempted to do secular because you're thinking, how do I blow, in quotes, the way they call it, blow, I think you just need to spend a lot of more time with God in fellowship, and he will begin to reveal himself to you, and you would understand that it pays you to stay put with him.
1: It pays to stay put with him. Amen. That's the word for somebody out there. If you're discouraged, you want to give up. It's not only your artist, even in your business, you see it's not working in your career, it's not working in your education, it's not working, just stick with him. And he will give you the desire of your heart. God bless you, man.
0: Amen.
1: Who is your mentor? In music. Who do you look up to?
0: You know, it used to vary and change a lot of times. But basically, my most important mentor is God, because he gives me the inspiration. But in humans, I know that's where you would want to go, in humans. And I used to look up to C.C. Winans at a time. And after which, in Nigeria, I started to look up to Minister Lara George until she, I think, moved out of the country. I know she's not been doing music like before. And also presently, I'm one of the people that mentors me strongly is Minister Big Biology. I'm sure you know him.
1: Big Biology.
0: Yeah, he mentors me.
1: So do you know any of his songs? Or did you why not? I know all you're singing, I could see the flow, the background. You listen to good stuff.
0: Yes, I do. Yeah. I know so many songs. CC Winans, which one should I do? Okay.

0: Just for the one day, you'll feel it right now.
1: Amen.
0: To be with them soon.
1: That's a very strong one.
0: It will happen soon.
1: Amen.
0: Because I know you can't step into this studio and remain the same. That's what God has been doing for us. To be honest with you, you have entered into glory.
1: Amen.
0: And so I lift that out there, you've entered into glory too. That's the awesome one I love that. Amen. God bless you, my good. So how committed are you in your local church?
1: Yeah.
0: And in your locality?
1: Yes. I attend this present house in Lekki Faith One. It's popularly called The Den. By the second man, Pastor Tony Rappo. I am a member of the choir, on music, and I also function very well in the there's what we call the city church, the church in the city. So I lead worship in one of the centers in Lekki Faith One.
0: So in your environment outside the church, how did it? Do they know you are a gospel artist? Do they feel your vibe? Or you're just that kind of quiet church?
1: Everyone who knows me with music. Everyone who knows me knows that she's... In fact, whenever people see me, they start to call me nicknames. Global. The global babe, you know. So they just know. Everyone knows me with gospel music. I don't... Even from my university days, everybody can tell you that she's a gospel minister. They all know, yeah.
0: That's awesome. We thank God for that. I think about your church, your committed event. You know, many gospel artists feel that because you're a gospel artist, you're not committed to this church. Yeah. You're just, as you say global, you're a global minister. so they're not committed to any church, but I feel that it's wrong. One of the things that have helped me through the years and has helped some of us is because we stick to the church. Many people have heard about Pan and Party Paul, but they don't know him. But by the grace of God, Mr. Winner here is somebody that knows down to his own. He's a minister. He's a reverend. If you hear him preach and teach, you know that he sings. Because he sticks to the church, he sticks to God. If you're a gospel artist, just like what she did, she has a pastor, she does the work of the ministry, and a kudos to you and to any gospel artist. May God bless you, be good. So how was it during the lockdown?
1: You mean for music?
0: Your life.
1: Generally.
0: Yes, how was it?
1: Yeah, God was faithful all through the lockdown. For me, it was a time of sort of reflection as to what God will have us do in the next phase of ministry and all that. And we started with this worship. You know, the Holy Spirit just led us to take a worship online worship program where we posted it on my YouTube page, and we just were lost in worship of God, just sort of like having a devotion and sharing it with people, just so that they also in their spaces can worship God. And also for us, the lockdown was just a good time to spend more quality time with God and, you know, get a bit more intimate with Him. And quite a lot of songs dropped during the lockdown, I tell you.
0: Amen. So during the lockdown, where people were complaining, you were enjoying yourself.
1: Oh yes.
0: You're just cruising with the Holy Spirit.
1: Yes.
0: Amen. That's awesome. I appreciate God for that. So let me hear one of your songs, I believe. I want to hear it. They want to hear it. Everybody wants to listen to what you have.
1: Okay.

0: Almighty. Bless the imagination. God bless you. All the meaning of that song.
1: All the glory and all the honor belongs to God. Because all that we have and all that we are is because of Him.
0: Wow, it's awesome. I believe somebody is endlessly glad of here on listening to our beloved speaker, Olu. Amen.
1: Amen.
0: Wow. I'm blessed and I belong here today. So do you have contact? I don't want to contact you. I can still contact you.
1: Okay.
0: I just heard you talk about YouTube.
1: Oh yes. If you visit my YouTube page, I've got quite a lot of videos there. Quite a lot of live recording, events and videos up there, and quite a lot of ministrations also posted on my YouTube page. So you could follow me on YouTube at Olufemi Global, and on Instagram at Olufemi Global, and on Facebook at Olufemi Global. Olufemi Global.
0: That's
1: very, very awesome. Thank you.
0: So what's your
1: WhatsApp number? Okay, 080-29-25-07-16.
0: Amen. So you've heard a voice, you listen to our minister, if you want to get in touch with us directly, you can do pick up calls, because some artists say we don't pick up strange calls, numbers, we don't know the person, do pick up calls.
1: Why not? I pick up calls. I do. But I'd actually prefer WhatsApp messages, because it's easier for me to just run back on them when I see them.
0: Okay, so you should prefer WhatsApp messages, you can do iTunes, whatever you want to say. And she said so many things here. She administration of YouTube, she ministers both live and concerts, church programs. I strongly believe that the church will soon be coming after you. Your pastor Jim indeed is a good singer. Not just a singer, anointed singer. Please get in touch with her and your wife with her. And if you want to get in touch with us, you can call the number, you can get us on 080-971-67491. I come again, 080-971-67491. God bless you. You're welcome now.
1: Thank you very much.
0: I want to ask you that question. I believe you're ready.
1: Yes.
0: Yeah. You see your mother.
1: Yes, I
0: am. Amen. Amen. Your mother of two. By the grace of God. Yes, I will ask for them. We forgot to put them.
2: I don't ask them. Why do you ask?
0: Amen. Can we go on? Okay, God bless you. So you said you're a mother of two. How do you cope being a mother of two with marriage and the ministry work, the music ministry work? How do you cope with it? It's threatening.
1: Okay. Sorry. I believe that my one of the most important ministries to me is my family, and that's because God is on the pyramid of the home. So He's been the one helping me coping with the three ministry, motherhood, being a wife, and even my career, because I have a career, obviously. I do a lot of things. I'm into the education sector, and I do quite a lot in the education sector presently. So managing all of that has been God's grace and help. My husband has been extremely supportive, that I must say, has been very, very supportive. And my children, we go to ministrations together most of the time. They are used to seeing us do this. In fact, my 3-year-old son is already a drummer. He takes drum classes and started on the drums, you know, just trying to catch them young for Christ. And my baby girl, she's just one. So she loves to dance to anything the brother's playing. So it's just a music home, you know, so they're just used to it, and then we just go out together most of the time. We've been doing really managing everything fine. Yeah.
0: Awesome. I believe it's also a message to somebody there saying, oh, because I have I cannot fulfill my ministry. No, she's the mother of two, she still have a career. She's committed to her own husband and the ministry. The ministry she called something like all the question again. Is it Ben or your pastor?
1: Pastor Tony Rapper.
0: Okay. I've not met him in person, but I've followed him sometimes. Okay. He's a man that is very busy.
1: Okay.
0: Always ministering. So if you are in such a church and a choir, you know what it means. And yet she's be committed. So you are not excused to fulfill your God-given assignment. If you're out there, God has called you into the music ministry. It's time to pick up your cross and carry it. And God bless you, Record.
1: Mm-hmm.
0: You're welcome once again.
1: Thank you.
0: So, I don't judge you now. Because you have albums and you have delivered album now.
1: Yes.
0: You have one already.
1: Yes.
0: And you're working
1: on one presently.
0: Okay.
1: It's actually done, so we're releasing for Easter by Christmas.
0: Is it before Easter, after Easter, or?
1: It should be before, maybe, let's say within the Easter season. Okay. That's when it should come out, yeah.
0: Okay. What's so special about this album that you're talking about? You have been talking about it with that
1: season. Yes, that's because it's an encounter with divinity, I must say. And, it's something you should look forward to. Koinonia is a compilation of the songs that God has given me during my intimate fellowship with Him. And guess what? When there is intimacy with God, it gives you revelation. So you don't just sing words, but you sing revelation. So I just need someone out there to, you know, look forward to it. Because when it's out, just get it, play it in your car. You would surround yourself with an atmosphere that is unusual, with a spiritual atmosphere. And God Himself will, you know, dwell within you and around you, and you can see His tangible presence, and it's touching your life. I'm very excited about the project because I know it's power-packed. It's power-packed.
0: Awesome. So, your head is power-packed. If you have it, you feel the Holy Spirit is present with you. And that's what we need. Moses said the word, he said, your presence will not go with me, I will not go. We need His presence. The songwriter said, I need you every hour. I think that we have that one in here. He said, I need you every hour. And with me, I sang a song, God is real, I can feel Him everywhere. It's good. So if I may ask for this prayer, if someone wants to get your album, you see your album, how did they get it?
1: Okay, so initially it was available at, what do you call it, at some music stores, although they were not very, it wasn't very viral, so most of the time people get it more online than physically. But now with the new one, we're trying to expand the scope of marketing such that people can usually just lay their hands on it at any music store around them. So we're trying to make it quite available for everyone like that. So that's part of what is delaying the release. I told you the content is fully done. So we're just trying to dot our I's and cross our T's so that it's easier for everyone to be able to lay their hands on. But for sure, you're finding it definitely online. You can never go online and not find it. So you definitely, for those that love to be handy like phones and all, you'll definitely find it online on YouTube, on all digital platforms. Presently, if you check quite a lot of digital platforms. You find some of my songs already there. Yeah, just go check. I Trust Your Heart is there. Nothing Without You is there. You Are is there. Sing and Shout is there. You know, just check Olufunmi Global. Or because before I changed my name to Olufunmi Global, I was Olufunmi Lola. So it's possible you pick up on Olufunmi Lola and it shows you quite a lot of work. And then, but then, it's still relatively simple. My YouTube handle has also been changed to Olufunmi Global, same as my Instagram handle. So it's easier to just find the songs there. There are so many of them.
0: Once you are true, I'm only finding myself.
1: Please do. Please do. And don't just find it. Subscribe, like, share with your friends.
0: You subscribe, like, and share. You heard it. Don't just like, but both subscribe and share. God bless you.
1: So
0: all the response of people towards your music in your locality, in your environment.
1: It's really been quite encouraging, I must say. God has indeed been proclaiming the word himself, you know. You know how I just walk by on the road sometimes and I just see two people arguing, she's the one, she's not the one, she's the one, you know. Yeah, some will approach me, "My story, are you the one we watch on BRT TV?" I'm like, "Oh yes." Every time we try BRT buses, we see you, you know. So God has really been helping us to spread the word and bless more people. So for me, the reception has been amazing. Quite a whole lot of views. If you check my YouTube page, you'll understand what I'm saying. Quite a whole lot of views on the song. So for me, the reception has been great. And the testimonies have been amazing.
0: You talk about testimony.
1: Yes.
0: So if I may ask the question, I know about Benny a little bit. Do you know he's a singer?
1: Who?
0: Benny Hinn.
1: Benny Hinn?
0: Yeah.
1: Yeah.
0: You know his name?
1: Yeah, I do.
0: Okay, and you have a gift?
1: Yes, I do.
0: Which one was the gift?
1: Healing.
0: Healing.
1: Yeah.
0: So he teaches and he's a good teacher and he heals. So what's your own gift?
1: Okay, by the special grace of God, I think that for me it's more of salvation work. It's more salvation work. Getting people out of a state of depression, a state of sadness, a state of wherever the devil has placed you, it's more or less delivering people, you know, from whatever the devil has tied them down to. Because I could remember very vividly on one of the songs that was released, I Trust Your Heart. The song says that even when I don't see how it's working for my good, I will still trust your heart. And when I cannot see your hand, and I cannot know your ways, I will still trust your heart. So, you know, that song, somebody, you know, just bit on me and told me how he was about to give up on life and he was going to commit suicide.
0: Wow.
1: Few days, like, he was going to commit suicide that weekend. And then the song came out just before the weekend. And then he said, as he listened to he just broke down in tears and started to cry, you know. And God kept telling him that, just trust my heart, just trust me. Even when you cannot see how it is working for your good, still know that I've got nothing but love for you. And that alone should carry you on. And now he's back on his feet to the glory of God. And God has actually lifted him and delivered him. And, you know, and that's just one of the many testimonies that God has been doing through the ministry. To his glory.
0: I believe God is ministering to somebody out there. You're not just talking, but I believe God is ministering to somebody. When you look at the Proverbs chapter 3 and verse 9, put trust in the Lord with all your heart and be not on your understanding, all your own acknowledging force and your direction. So I believe that your ministry to somebody that's listening out here, don't give up on God. As the songwriters say, don't give up on God because God will not give up on you. Situation may look as if has given up on you, but he can't give up on you because she said a word. The global lady, the global mama. I won't call her lady because she's a mama. The global mama.
1: Yeah.
0: The global mama has said a word, yeah.
1: Oh, God.
0: That just trust in him. It's working. You're blessed.
1: Amen.
0: I was so happy to have you.
1: Thank you. I'm honored.
0: On Latif LLG. We're so happy to have you. God indeed will bless you and prosper the work.
1: Mm-hmm.
0: And last question I ask for you. What do you have for the listeners and what should they expect from you? Outside, you've talked much about the album. You've talked much about the album. Outside the album, what should they expect from you?
1: Okay, the album and all that, in ministry and many other things we'll be doing in the coming times, and part of which will be the mandate that God has placed on our hands to get the heart of the children back to him. So we'll be doing a lot of school tours and going around a few schools and just to kind of worship with them and bring them into the realization of the importance of being with God. You know, God just wants us to get their hearts back to him and not allow the world seize their hearts, you know, with worldly content and the wrong information. So God just wants us to get them back to him. So we'll be doing quite a lot of school tours, and because the rate at which, social vices are everywhere, and, you know, ritual killings, you know, even by teenagers, you know, many of the horrible news we hear out there, it's just because they are not fully aware of the presence of God and how they should honor and reverence God, you know. And so God is just saying, get them back for me, and let them begin to come back into the light of God, you know, and salvation. So we'll be taking the gospel of Jesus around schools, but this time not just in word, but majorly in music. Mm-hmm. You know, just want them to see how it's fun to be with God. Yeah.
0: This brings me to another question. So, I've been into reflection when you get to school, because I pray to the school. And when I go to the field, I ask God, just pray, don't prophesy. If you say anything, don't say this one, that one.
1: Okay, so I'm sure you know. Okay, so I'm sure you know that entertainment is virtually the bedrock of everything young people are out there wanting. So you know, music is something that is quite general. So it's a bit more. The reception is a bit more encouraging because it is music. So they just want to worship. They want to praise, they want to dance, they want to, but they do not know that the underlying factor is that we're getting them back to Christ. So
0: amen.
1: that's the big thing.
0: Wow.
1: Yes.
0: So you're a proprietor, a proprietress outside here. Yes. Our beloved sister on Euphemy Global will soon knock at your
1: door. And if you want us to knock at it, you can actually send a message. Yes.
0: What's that number again?
1: It's 08029250716.
0: So you can give her a call. She'll be glad to come and fellowship and worship with the children.
1: Amen.
0: It's a very good ministry, and I encourage you, because what has kept us in the body of Christ is because we are cast young.
1: Yes.
0: Amen. God got us young, and we are so grateful for that. I wrote a song that said, if not be God, then maybe I could be. If not God, some of us, I'm sure, someone like me, if not God, I would be a terrorist like the Boko Haram guy. No, it's just the truth. It's the truth. Because they knew me when I was small, but thank God for God that it caught me late too soon. Open the door to her, you should knock, and you can call her, because we need to get our children back to start believing God. And God bless you. Once again, we are so glad to have you here, and now again, we feel that God bless you and honor you. And for our listeners out there, may God honor you and bless you for listening to us. We come in every Wednesday, bringing guests, upcoming artists, other guests to bless you. And I strongly believe that today you are blessed by the ministration of our beloved sister, Unus Umi Kuruba.
1: Yes.
0: Amen. And I believe Osband playing the keyboard. God bless you, friend. I believe that one day I will interview you. I believe I will have more time with you. So before we round up, what do you have for our listeners? What word of prophecy or encouragement do you want?
1: So the word from God, you know, to someone out there is, in this year 2022, desire the favor of God. It is only the favor of God that makes you not struggle. So if you have been struggling, all you need is the oil of favor. So God is saying to someone today, keep declaring favor over your life. There is power in positive declarations. You say it, I carry favor, I attract favor with God and people I come in contact with. Favor covers me like a shield. I stand before kings and not mere men. Princes and kings come to my light. You know, just decree and declare positive words over your life. There is power in the tongue. And whatever it is you declare and decree, so shall it be in Jesus' name.
0: Amen and amen. Wow, it's been a wonderful time with you. God bless you, we good.
1: Amen.
0: Once again, this program is brought to you by Lapeace LM Radio. Don't forget, the purpose of this program is to encourage upcoming artists, performing artists, and we believe that's been awesome with our beloved sister, Olu Fumi Global. Ma, we want to say to you that we appreciate you so much for being our guest today. And Almighty God, we honor you. Once again, I remain your humble Pastor Sam Stephen. God bless you. And see you next week. I shall have a wonderful time in the presence of the Almighty God. We love you and God will keep you strong and make your desire come to reality in the name of Jesus. And don't forget the word she said. Declare favor over your life, over your children, over your business, and share testimony in the name of Jesus. God bless you. See you next week.

baby, I was small quack with Drew. 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And I did some.

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He said to come boldly before the throne of grace. 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
1: Oh, Father of mercy,
0: I come to you.
1: Oh,
0: as you say it, can you just see yourself before his throne right now? 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
1: Welcome. Welcome to another session of your favorite program titled Prayer is the Key. My name is Dr. Mina Bajomo. I'm a co-founder of Lapis Lazuli Ministries. Here with me, I've got

0: Pleasure to introduce our two guest speakers on this program. They are Pastor Olamide Balogun and Jumai Amina. Pastor Balogun is a born-again child of God. She's married with children and grandchildren. She's an RCCG ordained pastor. She's also a member of the Lapis Prophetic Team. She's an intercessor and believes mightily in the power of prayer. She's a writer, a health and wellness coach, and loves the Lord. It's so nice to have you with us, Pastor
1: Thank you.
0: Balogun.
1: Thank you.
0: Jumai has a lot to contribute to this topic on prayer. She's a guidance counselor. She works with Lapis Lazuli Ministries. Jumai, lovely to have you on the program.
2: My pleasure.
0: So we're going to ask Pastor Olamide to lead us in an opening prayer as we begin. And then we'll hand over to Jumai to tell us how you can send in your prayers during the program. In Lapis, it's never enough for us to discuss without wanting to experience what we've been discussing. So the plan is we would like you to call in with your prayer requests so we take it to the Lord in prayer. And of course, we expect Him to answer our prayers. Pastor Balogun.
1: Our Father and our God, Jesus, Holy Spirit, we welcome you today to this platform. We thank you for all the deliberations and that you have brought us to the 8th episode of teaching us and teaching the listeners about how to communicate with you. We're so grateful that you have allowed us to partner with you in this project. We're grateful for the listeners who have come in episode after episode. We thank you for all that you have taught us and all that we're already putting into practice. Even as we go into this episode, we ask that you take total and absolute control.
0: Amen.
1: Let your name alone be glorified. Come and teach us. Come and open our eyes. Come and strengthen us in our inner man. Come and do what only you can do. At the end of the day, Lord, we know that we will be satisfied because you are a God of exceeding abundance, always doing much more than we can imagine or we can expect. You alone are glorified. In Jesus' mighty name we have prayed. Amen.
0: Amen. Jumai?
2: Hello to our lovely listeners. Please do send us your prayer requests as we would love to pray with and for you. And you can do this by sending your prayer request to this number on WhatsApp or as a text message. +234 809 065 0463. I'll take that again. +234 809 065 0463. We look forward to getting your prayer request. Thank you.
0: Amen. Wonderful. Now, the title of this episode is Prayer, a Powerful Force on Earth. We've said that prayer is the most powerful force on earth in one of our earlier episodes. Almighty God has invited us to co-create with Him and bring change in the world. R.A. Torres says that prayer can do anything God can do. All that God is and all that God can do is at the disposal of prayer. Just think about that. Think about the power that is within reach. We are encouraged to enter into the revelation of how big a God is. This will then help us arise in the place of prayer, acknowledging that we have a big God who does whatever we bring, whenever we bring our big prayers to Him. Can I ask Pastor Balogun to please read 2 Peter 1 verse 4?
1: 2 Peter 1 verse 4.
0: Yes, and then Jumai, if you could hold Matthew 17:20. And then Pastor Balogun Matthew 21, 21 and 22. Thank you.
1: Matthew 21,
0: 21 and 22.
1: Sorry, give me a minute. Okay.
0: Lovely.
1: So 2 Peter 1:4. For by these he has bestowed on us his precious and magnificent promises of inexpressible value, so that by them you may escape from the immoral freedom that is in the world because of disreputable desire and become sharers of the divine nature.
0: Wow.
1: Yes.
0: Isn't awesome. That powerful?
1: Awesome.
0: So, exceedingly great and precious promises that by these we will become partakers of the divine nature. We're told there are 37,000 promises that God has given us in the scriptures that will make provision for every need in every area of our lives to be met. Imagine what we are missing out on when we don't take a hold of the Bible as often as possible. Because you can't get something you don't know exists. So by these promises, God has placed all things he possesses in our hands. And so we get to decide what we want to do with all this. Prayer and faith enable us to take possession of all these promises and appropriate them in our lives. We are invited by God Almighty into the throne room where he says, ask and keep on asking, knock and keep on knocking, seek and keep on seeking. It's amazing to see that miracles can happen in response to our often shoddy, you know, weak prayers. Half asleep sometimes. Our prayers are so powerful that they can transcend the laws of nature. They can restore life. They can intervene in great and mighty things happening all over the world. God likes to come mightily in whatever might be going on in people's homes, marriages, the courtroom, hospitals, anywhere. So, as we start, Pastor Balogo, can you remember any prayer that you feel has been earth-shattering for you?
1: Where do we start? I mean, every prayer actually is earth-shattering because just, you know, us simple people, like you said, we mutter a few words and then something amazing happens. But I remember, I'll share a testimony with you. It was the first time I went to the redemption camp. Then we were just a handful of people who used to go. And the general overseer used to lay hands on people. Now there's no way he can lay hands on anybody. Okay. And he said, oh, if you want to have a child, and if you want to have a child, come forward and let hands be laid on you. You know, at that point I had 2 children, but I wanted a third one and I wanted a particular sex. And so I asked the person who took me because I was just novice then. And she says, oh, if you have 15 children and you want 20 more, you can go down. And the reason I thought it was earth shattering is because as he was laying, he didn't even get to me. I'd never seen this before, people falling over.
0: Yeah.
1: He didn't even get to me and I fell over. So I didn't even see the prayer. I didn't even hear the prayer, right? But believe it or not, the next month I was pregnant. Wow. Now, we can say it was coincidence, but I know it wasn't.
0: Yes.
1: And the reason it was earth-shattering is because even before he got to me, I was out in the spirit.
0: Yeah.
1: I didn't hear it, and yet I saw the effect like night and day.
0: Yeah.
1: So I don't know what your definition of earth-shattering is.
0: No, that is earth-shattering.
1: But this was earth-shattering enough for
0: me. Yeah. Sometimes there can be issues in a marriage that affect the children, and then maybe one party begins to pray to God. We sometimes then see God intervene mightily and bring peace to the warring factions. Prayer can also be said for nations where God desires the gospel to be preached. Prayer is like a secret weapon through which access to different nations can be achieved. This is why it is good to listen to the news so that you can pray for nations that are going through national or natural disasters, collapsed buildings, wars, etc. So Jumai, did you know this about listening to the news for reasons to pray so that you can pray into situations?
2: I didn't know at first, but growing up, my dad loves to watch, CNN, Al Jazeera, and Israel are always in war. It feels like growing up, like my entire life, like they've been at war. And I didn't know that, you watch to pray, but over time, like when I watch and I see the disaster, or I heard that there's an earthquake, it was just so heavy upon my heart. It was just a burden, and I learned on my own to pray for them. I'm like, oh God, I can only imagine what these people are going through, or how difficult it must be. Like, God, can you just send help or comfort them? And so now it has become very natural that when I, read the news or watch the news, that I just say a prayer for the nation.
0: Wonderful. So Matthew 17 verse 20.
2: Matthew 17:20.
0: Could you please read that?
2: You don't have enough faith, Jesus told them. I tell you the truth, if you had faith even as small as a mustard seed, you could say to this mountain, move from here to there, and it would move. Nothing would be impossible.
0: Amen.
2: Amen.
0: And then Pastor Balogun, could you read Matthew 21:21 and 22, please?
3: Yes. Jesus replied to them, I assure you and most solemnly say to you, if you have faith, that is personal trust and confidence in me, and do not doubt or allow yourself to be drawn in two directions, you will not only do what was done to the fig tree, but even if you say to this mountain, be taken up and thrown into the sea, it will happen if God wills it. And whatever you ask for in prayer, believing, you will receive.
0: Amen. This story depicts Jesus displaying the power of God when he cursed the fig tree and it shriveled up and died. And Jesus said, if we have faith and don't doubt, all things we ask in prayer, believing we shall receive. Notice that he said all, very powerful three-letter word. And these promises are great, and the possibilities of prayer are vast. Now, there is the story of Peter in the Bible where Peter was arrested and locked up. I don't know if you remember when the body decided to enter into prayer and intercede. And after a few days, he was relieved. When Peter came out, he went straight to where he knew the church had been praying. Yes. And he knocked on the door, and a servant called Rhoda came down to open the door. And she couldn't believe her eyes when she saw Peter. And she shut the door, ran back upstairs to say, Peter is outside. You know, of course, she was sent back promptly for him. So this was somebody they were praying for. When God answered the prayer, those who are praying didn't believe it.
2: Yeah.
0: This is because there's so much unbelief. And so sometimes we're so surprised that God would answer our prayers. We've all done this, where we pray some prayers and then God answers and we are in shock. It's so funny, really, when you think about it. So Jumai, do you remember an occasion when this happened, meaning God's answer really surprised you?
2: Yes, and I'll just share quickly. So while I was awaiting admission, I'd applied to a state university, a different university, but then, you know, I felt the leading to change and applied, you know, to the state. I was in Kaduna then, and my family members did not understood why I had to change. And there was you should have applied to your state, you know, it should have been easier to get admission and all of that. But I knew that was where, thinking about it now, I knew that it was God that was leading me to change the institution. So I applied, and then somebody, and I studied very hard for the exams. I was waiting for the results to come out, and I just knew that God had already given me. But then when somebody called me and said, oh, I just entered the school, and I was looking at the list of admissions and I saw your name, I was shocked. I was like, really? I said, take a picture, I want to see it to believe it. So that was one incident where that happened, even though I knew, I was still almost in disbelief to see. Yeah. I don't know whether it was the excitement to actually see it come to manifestation.
0: Wonderful. Thanks for sharing. Now, Charles Spurgeon said, do not bring before God small petitions and narrow desires and say, Lord, do according to this. Ask for great things, for you are before a great throne. I love this.
1: Fantastic.
0: I love this. It's just like your grandchild would say, oh, mommy, please, can I have 3 peanuts?
1: Mm-hmm.
0: You know, and you know you can give her the world.
1: Yeah.
0: You know, God is sovereign and all powerful. He is in total control and he has all power and authority. He has a plan and is working hard to achieve this purpose. He has ordained prayer as the means whereby he is working through his people to accomplish his will on earth. So, Pastor Balogun, could you read
1: Matthew 7:8?
0: Yes, yeah. Thank you.
1: For everyone that asketh, receiveth. Sorry, I changed it to KJV.
0: Okay.
1: For everyone that asketh, receiveth. And he that seeketh, findeth. And to him that knocketh, it shall be opened. Basically say, just ask, you will receive.
0: Yeah.
1: Seek, you will find. Knock, and it'll be opened.
0: Wonderful. And I think this is why, because sometimes you look at things happening overseas, and you think about the plenty, that a lot that's happening here. Like, look at COVID time. You know, we pray in this country, we pray in Africa, and we find that we didn't have anything like you put on the TV and you see what's happening in some nations of the world.
1: Hundreds of thousands of people
0: dying. And then they'll be showing you statistics of what death they're expecting.
1: Yes.
0: And I always used to say, oh boy, cancel that.
1: Because what you expect you will get.
0: Yes, because whereas we were praying like never before, and indeed God honored. Mm. I mean, it was just wonderful to behold how, and that is the power of prayer. Of course, the people try to find excuses as to why COVID wasn't more severe than it was in places like Africa, but we really give God
1: that
0: the glory.
1: Is English.
0: Pardon?
1: All that is English.
0: God is good. So, Jemai, could you please read Isaiah 45, verse 11?
2: It says, this is what the Lord says, the Holy One of Israel and your Creator. Do you question what I do for my children? Do you give me orders about the work of my hands?
0: Amen.
1: Mm.
0: What a generous God. So our lack of impactful prayer causes us to lose out on blessings, on divine intervention, and on provision that we would have normally, or it would have been made available to us. When we don't pray, we are keeping those around us from entering into blessings and provision that as watchmen we ought to help them enter into. I can pray for anything. I don't mind. I don't care how big it is. I'm not somebody that looks at my pocket to pray.
1: Mm.
0: No, because I always say that what I'm praying concerns Papa's pocket.
1: Mm.
0: So nobody holds me back in the place of prayer. Sometimes people, I remember once in the UK, I was praying and we were in a Bible study and I said a prayer. I can't even remember what I prayed. But the lady next to me said, you can't pray that. Meaning it's too big. And so a few minutes, so I said, why not? Anyway, a few minutes later, she went to the bathroom. When she came back, she said, I need to apologize to you. The Holy Spirit cautioned me. And so, you know, I'm that sort that would pray anything and everything. Why? Because I feel God can do it if he wants to do it. And I'm okay with if he wants to do it or if he doesn't want to do it. But he's a good God. And so I just pray. Sometimes when my husband says, what are you praying? And then he says, why don't you ask for so-so-so? You know, it's talks of something bigger. I said, no, Father God knows I'll become proud if he gives me that one. No, this one is okay.
3: It's enough.
0: It's enough. You know, so he wants us to bring big prayers to him, to pray like we know who we're praying to, you know, because a lot of times we are praying like, and we need to pray in such a way that we believe he can do it. Like when we pray for our nation, we should pray like we believe he can change it, because he can. He's more than able to. So this is a good time to take a break, and let's worship the King of Kings.

0: So welcome back. 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We've been talking about prayer being the key, and we know keys unlock doors, keys grant you access, keys give you ownership, and all other things. So let's talk a little bit now about the impact of our inability to follow God's way of doing stuff. What impact does this have on our prayers? Now, Isaiah 55, Jumai, could you read verse 8 to 9?
1: Isaiah 55, 8 to 9. It says, "My thoughts are nothing like your thoughts, says the Lord, and my ways are far beyond anything you could imagine. For just as the heavens are higher than the earth, so my ways are higher than your ways, and my thoughts higher than your thoughts."
0: So, God is telling us here that His ways are different from our ways. This means that we have to learn to think the way He thinks, so that we can have the same perspective. If we don't learn this, then we will sometimes be on the enemy's side in a lot of cases, and therefore our prayers will be in direct opposition to God's desire. How awful does this sound? And take into consideration that we really didn't set out to go against God, but our hearts and mind are not aligning with His. And so this is quite serious. For example, the Bible said Jesus would be born in Bethlehem, the house of bread. So remember, there was a census, and it decreed at that time everybody was to go to their home to have the baby. So remember, there was a greater purpose for Mary to have Jesus in Bethlehem. So if they began to pray for the census to be canceled because she was pregnant and all those things, sometimes we are considering a lot of physical things, they would have been working against God. So if you're working through challenging stuff at this time, spend time with the Lord to ask if He is in it and if He will walk with you through it. Because He doesn't always remove stuff even when it's unpleasant, because it may help to mature us. Look at when Jesus told Peter that Satan had asked to sift him, but he had prayed for his faith. He had prayed for him to have faith. Note here that the Lord doesn't inflict us with sickness to mature us. This is wrong thinking. He is a good God. Now, Jesus told His disciples a parable about the businessman traveling and leaving talents with his three servants. With the first one, He left 10 talents. I don't know if you remember this story.
2: Yeah.
0: The second, He left 5. And with the third, He left 1 talent. He traveled. And on His return, He called them to ask what they had done with their talents. The first one increased by another 5 talents. So now had 10. Sorry, 10. So he would have 20. The second also doubled his, and that pleased the master as well. However, the third came and said that the master was very harsh, so he buried the talent so that he could return it to the master. This angered the master, who asked that it be taken from him and given to the first person, telling him that it ought to have been put in the bank so he would get his profit. You see, and so look at the way of thinking of this last servant. You see, sometimes God gives us opportunities to do things, and we are busy praying as we should. However, we allow hurdles, no matter how they are placed or who places these hurdles. These hurdles stop us from achieving the goal God desires that we achieve. So we have many excuses why this didn't happen and that didn't happen. Whereas God wanted us to be humble, chase after and overcome, as He had already predicted and spoken a victory for us. when some people look back over their lives, they see so many failed ventures. It almost looks like a land of destruction and half-built monuments. It has not been God ignoring our prayers, but it's us not taking God's hand and allowing Him lead us into our victories. It's about our wrong perceptions that didn't align us with God's desires and plan. And those are what are hindering our prayers. Sometimes the finishing line is in front, but we don't go with God to the finishing line. So we then don't accomplish what we are praying for. Again, because we are not persistent, we let go suddenly at towards the end and say, oh, I can't do this. Whereas the finishing line is just within touch. In no time, it becomes a habit, meaning our ways, the ways we do our stuff. And we see our lives filled with so many half-baked ideas, most of them having crashed. All of this is in spite of the fact that we are praying, but we are choosing to do stuff differently from how God says we should do it. Thus, we are getting out our own results and not God's results. I always say that when we follow God's way, we can expect to see God's result and thereby His reward. However, when we don't follow God's way, we should not expect God's results. So, Pastor Balogu, did you realize that our perspective played such a role in receiving answers to our prayers?
2: Yes. It may not have been so clear, but I think it was fairly clear. So there are a few scriptures that point to this.
0: Okay.
2: That as a man thinks in his heart, so he is. And so if you think, oh, I'm not worthy of this, I can only ask for 100 units of whatever money, but I need a few million. So don't let me even bother. Or let me do it up to this and then just leave it, you know? So as you think, right? Bible says in a multitude of counselors, there is safety. But you feel, oh no, I'm not telling anybody about this. Even though the Lord has opened mentors and opened, you know, things for you to do. I mean, let's just take training on the prophetic, for example, you know. I can sit down and say, oh, I'm just going to read the Bible and pray to God.
0: Yeah.
2: Or I can say, oh, let me move with other prophets.
0: Yeah.
2: Because what did they say about Saul when he was moving with other prophets? Yeah. He also started to prophesy.
0: Yeah.
2: You know? And so you the enemy says, oh, don't tell anybody. And you are there saying, no, let me just keep it to myself. And then you find out that you have a half-baked project.
0: Yeah.
2: You know? Or there's so many examples, and then there are not many I can think of right now, but that your perspective, where you're looking at the thing from, you have to have a mindset, a kingdom mindset. So that's why the Bible also says that renew your mind, because we all come with a mindset that is not the mindset that is going to allow, you know, that is the correct mindset, which is why the Bible says we should renew our minds. You know, the more we read the Bible, the more we are renewing our minds, because we don't have that mindset initially.
0: Yeah.
2: It is something we come into. It is something we work towards. It's something that the Lord Himself, in the place of prayer, in the place of conversation, you know, allows you to understand.
0: Yeah.
2: And then it is in a place like listening to a program like this that you begin to understand that, oh, okay, you know, there's a perspective and a perception that I should have in order for me to get what it is I have asked.
0: Yeah.
2: Because the word of God is true. If He says, do it like this, when you do it like that, you will get the results that are promised.
0: Amen.
1: Amen.
0: Thank you. Juma, is this an area in which you've been challenged by God?
1: Yes, I'll say yes. You know, I realize that you can pray to God and God is still not glorified in your prayers. So I've had to do a lot of renewing of mine and to ask God, like, okay, how would you like me to pray about this? I used to just think that it didn't matter, you know, so long you were talking to God about it. But I realized that there's some perspective you have even when you approach God. God is not glorified in it, and you can tell that this is not a prayer that pleases the Father.
2: Mm.
0: Thank you. So let's look a little bit at occultic practices. You see, there are certain things we do which give opportunity for us to be aligning with occultic practices. When we say occultic practices, we mean witchcraft and things like that. There are certain traditional or cultural practices that have become like the normal because society has accepted them, whereas their roots are still in occult or in witchcraft. The fact that tradition accepts it doesn't mean God decides, no, I'm not thinking truth anymore. I'm going to follow the lie of man. The fact that society accepts it does not clean the roots as far as God is concerned. We need to always remember that our God is holy. Our association with some of these alliances clog our prayers, and we can't expect a holy God to enter in. Sometimes I even say that we are sitting sometimes in a very dirty cesspool, and then we are calling God to come. And all around, it's like, just look at where you are sitting. At least get up from there. His blood is available to be cleansed, meaning repent, come out for him to meet you. Some examples of this could be libation, like drink, when you say you're giving to your ancestors or whatever, or even yoga, or even going to the spa. And what Eastern practices are you allowing them carry out on you with whatever stones or whatever? I always advise, stay away from what you don't know what the roots are connected to. The enemy doesn't move around with horns. If he did that, life would be easy. We would all recognize him a mile off. But he comes in subtle ways, like a lion looking for whom to devour. I always say that when you don't understand fully, for you to make an informed decision, err on the side of caution until you have all the information. Don't put your hands in what you don't know. Because sometimes it's not just your generation that is affected. Sometimes it's going down to your children's generation. And you don't want to be the source of such things. So, Pastor Balogun, what do you think about this? And when you're with friends and they want to carry out something that you feel is not okay, how do you get out of being a part of it?
2: You know, just to use a scripture for what you just spoke about, 2 Corinthians 11:14,
0: yeah.
2: It talks about how Satan disguises himself as the angel of light.
0: There you go.
2: He doesn't use horns anymore.
0: No.
2: Yes. So I, you know, when I looked at that question, I remember the time when I went to a prayer meeting with some of my friends. First of all, they said it was going to start at 9. And you know me, I was there at 9.
0: Yeah.
2: Nobody came. They didn't start till 10. For me, that was already a red flag.
0: Yeah.
2: You know, that you can't be dealing with God and be sauntering in whenever you want.
0: Yeah.
2: And then this person, I didn't know the person. I didn't know where his roots were from. And he may still be all right. But he went on, you know, as far as I was concerned, glorifying the enemy about how one enemy tried to kill one old couple, but they fished the person out, and about how there was one devil somewhere. All I could see was that he was laying a foundation of fear for all the women who were there, and everybody was like, you know how it can be. And after about 10 minutes, I thought, I need to leave here. All my friends were there. Everybody was, you know, really keyed into it. And I, in my mind, I thought, I didn't even hear what he was saying anymore, because I was like, how am I going to get up? How am I going to, because I'd been blocked in because I came early. How am I going to, but I think he said something and I thought, I can't stay here. And I got up and I just said, excuse me. And I left. I don't know what people thought about me. I don't know what my friends thought about me after, because I wasn't interested.
0: Yeah.
2: But I just knew that my spirit did not connect with what was going on there. And even though all my very best friends were in there, right, I sensed that this wasn't right.
0: Yeah.
2: Laying a foundation. So there was going to be, obviously going to be manipulation, you know, because if you lay a foundation of fear, then you say, oh, if you don't do this, this is what's going to happen to you. You know, it was just clear for me. So the simple answer is, if I'm in a place and I do not think that what is being done is proper, I get up and I leave.
0: Yeah. Now, supposing you're at a spa with some friends and they have ordered something that you feel doesn't go down well with you.
2: I tell them. I guess maybe that has come with age as well. You know, I'm not an age where I'm not too
0: bothered about what anybody else
2: I'm not, you know, yes. And I've learned to do things nicely.
0: That is right.
2: You know, and I've learned to say no nicely.
0: Mm.
2: So I'm not going to, you know, except if you keep trying to force me to stay there. But I'm likely to say, and I mean, everybody just thinks I'm weird anyway. So I'm like, they'll excuse me to say, look, I don't think this is right. I'm sensing that this is not right. And most people who know me know that I'm prophetic anyway. I'm like, and in a lot of situations, they'll probably also get up and leave because I'm saying this thing isn't right. You know, maybe I wouldn't have been able to say this 30 years ago.
0: Yeah.
2: But I guess, you know, we've just been more and more into prayer and into knowing God. I'm not likely to, even when I was younger, actually, and I, you know, I mean, we all went to school. I remember in school abroad, they were passing something around. And I looked gingerly at it and I thought, what's this? And they said, oh, it's hashish. And I'm like, okay, I'm out of here. Thank you very much. I don't do this from where I come. You know, so it's something that we just have to be bold.
0: Yeah.
2: And I believe that when we want to do the right thing, the Lord actually gives us the boldness.
0: Yeah.
2: We would probably have gotten home before. I'm like, oh my goodness, I hope nobody was hurt or pained by what I just did or what I just said. But you cannot stay there. You cannot do what it is you're not supposed to do.
0: Yeah.
2: Once you understand in whom you believe.
0: Yeah. Thank you. So, Jumai, do you think it's tougher for younger adults to keep on the straight and narrow path, as so many want to have fun and it may not be clean fun?
1: Yeah, absolutely. And I'll say it's because I feel like now we have more distractions than ever before. There's just a lot of noise out there. There's a lot of distraction, a lot of things that you can do with your time that does not involve God. So there's just too much noise, too much information, too much distraction. So it is now even like more difficult for people to connect with God, for people to desire intimacy. And even when people do, they just do it casually. There's no intimacy. There's no coming to that place of spending time with God.
0: Wonderful. Thank you. Now, looking at...
2: This just came to me and I wanted to share it. I remember once I was in a Pilates class in London. And I suspect that the person was actually a yoga practitioner, the person taking the class.
0: Yeah.
2: I'd attended this class a few times. And right in the middle of a pose, Holy Spirit says, oh, yeah, get up and go. And you know, those sort of classes, everything is quiet.
0: Yeah.
2: Everybody is concentrated. I looked left and right. I thought, okay, after this class, I won't come again. But it was like, no, get up now. I'm sure everybody was shocked, including the teacher, because it was as though maybe I'd been shot or bitten by a snake.
0: Yeah.
2: Because I just got up and got my stuff and ran out of the class.
0: Yeah.
2: And that's how come I may not be able to tell you why yoga is not correct, but I just know it's not for me.
0: Yeah.
2: It's not something I should be doing. No, I just thought that was...
0: Okay, that's very interesting, because I went to the US and for a SOZO summit and they explained there, they had somebody who had been in yoga for years and now is... And so I was explaining
2: really
0: that a lot of those poses are from Eastern culture, and one or two things they say is still there, linked to that. So even though people say, "Oh, it's okay now,"
2: but you're probably attracting.
0: But you're attracting those spirits. So I do understand. And in London, an important person in the church wanted to start the yoga class in the church, in our church. And a friend and I who do SOZO said, this can't happen here. You know, and Lord was faithful. He backed us up and person couldn't do it there.
2: Amen.
0: So, grateful hearts and giving testimonies. The Lord desires that we enter in with thanksgiving in our hearts. It's like the password to enter into his presence. It doesn't even make any sense, really. If you think about it, to go to someone for something when you haven't been or are not grateful for all that he had given you before. You know, when you think about it now, it's like, I mean, this is a no-brainer that we enter in with thanksgiving. We also need to realize that all we have has been given to us by God Almighty. There's nothing we can give back except our thanksgiving, our worship. But what he wants most of all is our hearts. Also remember that God never shares his glory with anyone. So we give him all the glory and praise, and we have the blessings. So, Pastor Balogun, how would you encourage a young person that's going through very challenging times to stay positive and faith-filled and grateful?
2: Well, you know, that scripture, I don't remember the coordinates, that says that with thanksgiving, make all your petitions known, and God will gird your heart with peace.
0: Yeah.
2: That's a great scripture that I would sit and explain to somebody like that.
1: Is it Philippians, maybe 4:6?
2: I can't remember the exact, But you know, basically just saying that, look, be grateful, and we can easily find many things to be grateful for.
0: Yeah.
2: And then, you know, say that, whatever you want, speak it. Okay, now that scripture doesn't say you will immediately get everything, but it says the peace of God will gird your heart, will garrison, some versions say will garrison your heart.
0: Yeah,
2: you know, there's also the scripture in Isaiah that says that those who have, he keeps in perfect peace, those who have their hearts and minds stayed
0: on him.
2: Yes,
0: and 26 something.
2: And to just get, you know, get the young people to say, look, you may need to be getting off social media. You may need to get off Instagram, you know, because Instagram is like the enemy stabbing you every minute you go on it, right? Focus on God. Be grateful for what you have. Tell him what you need, and then allow his peace to keep you girded until the answer comes.
0: Yeah.
2: And you know, the scripture that says he makes all things beautiful in its time. And he says that though it tarry, wait for it.
0: Yeah.
2: It will not tarry. So in one sentence, there are two tarries. The first tarry representing how we feel that, oh, it's taken some time. And then the second tarry saying, look, from my point of view, it's actually not tarrying.
0: Yeah.
2: And so it's again from the word of God that you can, you know, convince somebody to do something. Because whether it is in English or it is in whatever, the word of God is the truth. And just try to teach them not to focus on the facts, which is being on Instagram, but to believe in the truth of God.
0: Amen. Wonderful. Thank you so much. And Jumai, how easy is it for you to be grateful? And if so, were you taught to be grateful from young, or is it something you've learned?
1: I'll say being grateful has to be an intentional act, right? Because it's very easy for you to see all the things that are going wrong, and very easy for you to miss the you know, the things that God is doing. It just reminds me of the song that I spoke about, count your blessings and name them one by mm-hmm. one. So I feel like gratefulness or just having a heart of gratitude requires intentionality, that you really sit down and say, God, I'm thankful for this and all of that. I'll say I learned how to be grateful from a friend. And I remember one time I was feeling overwhelmed and I was complaining to a friend about how my day had been, and he was like, okay, let's look back at the day and just count like 10 things that you're grateful for. And I was like, I can't honestly even think of it. I was like, just take your time. And by the time I started, I had gone over 10. So you really have to sit down and look at your day or at your life, and you'll see so many, you'll lose count of the things to be grateful for. And I know that sometimes we're grateful when we've seen that other people are having it worse. So when you're throwing tantrums about things that did not go well, and you see somebody that is having, you say, God, thank God that my case is not like that. But I feel like God just wants us to have a heart of gratitude. And this does not come from comparing yourself with another person. It's just really looking at God and say, I see what you're doing. And no matter how little it is, because you find out that even as you give thanks to God, that your heart moves from a place of anxiety and worrying about it to now building more faith and trust in God. So it also moves your mind and change your perspective to how you see situations.
0: Thank you. And when you talk of intentionality, I always tell people to bring out a paper, let's write, you know, what we're grateful for.
2: Yes.
0: And they find when they start writing, and then because there are really some people who can only see the negative, can only see, so you have to get them to write it and stuff. So thank you so much. Wow, we've come to the end of another episode. It's been really, really amazing having you, our great guest speakers. Thanks for all your input. Thanks for all your wisdom. Thanks for all your insights. And thank you also to our amazing listeners for joining us today. So I'm going to hand over to Jumai to tell you how to send your prayers in. Remember, we always say it's never enough for us to discuss without wanting to experience what we've been discussing. So we want you to experience our God who answers prayers. So the plan is we'd like you to call in with your prayer request and we take it to the Lord in prayer. So Jumai, if you could explain that, and then I would

0: you would like to share with us, please do well to also send to this number. And I'll take it one more time. +234 809 065 0463. Thank you.
1: Thank you so much, Jemaine. So let's close with a prayer. So Father God, we are grateful. We've come with hearts of gratitude to you to say thank you. For thus far you have brought us through all these episodes, all that you've taught us, and the seeds you've sown in so many hearts and lives far flung. We give you thanks, we give you praise, for we know that you will cause these seeds to grow to be oak trees.
2: Amen.
1: And that so many more will come into intimacy with you. So many more will come into a deeper knowledge and walk with you. So many more will come into a deeper understanding of how to pray to you. How to bring prayers that will give you glory, that will bring you pleasure. Papa, we love you. We honor you. We adore you. We exalt you. We ask you to reign in every aspect of our lives. And we ask you to teach us. Let us be those that are taught by the Holy Spirit to pray. Thank you, Jesus, because you are always interceding for us. Cause our prayers to be propelled to the next level.
2: Amen.
1: Cause our prayers to be those that touch your heart in ways that move your hand.
2: Amen.
1: Help us, Father God. Keep us on our knees with you. Thank you, King of Glory.
2: Thank you.
1: God Almighty, we give you thanks and praise. In Jesus' name we've prayed.
3: Amen and amen.
1: So thank you so much. God bless you all. See you next episode.
3: Amen.
1: Bye.
3: Bye-bye.
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5: God is our refuge and strength, a very present help in trouble. Therefore will not we fear, though the earth be removed,
4: prayer,
5: and though the mountains be
4: let's
5: carried
4: talk
5: into
4: about
5: the midst
4: intimacy
5: of the sea,
4: with God,
5: though the waters thereof
4: on
5: are
4: Lapis
5: in trouble,
4: LM
5: though
4: Radio.
5: The mountains shake with the swelling thereof. Sailor, there is
1: welcome
5: a river, the streams whereof shall
1: welcome
5: make glad the city of God, the holy place of the tabernacles
1: of your favorite
5: of the Most
1: program
5: High.
1: Title
5: God
1: is
5: in the midst of her. She shall not be moved.
1: My name is
5: God
1: Dr.
5: shall
1: Mina
5: help
1: Bajamore,
5: her in that
1: I'm
5: right early. The heathen
1: Lapis
5: raged, the kingdoms
1: ministry
5: were moved. He uttered his voice, the earth melted.
1: Here with me,
5: the Lord of
1: I've
5: hosts is with us. The God of Jacob is our refuge. Selah, come, behold the works of the Lord. What desolations he hath made in the earth. He maketh wars to cease unto the end of the earth. He breaketh the bow and cutteth the spear in sunder. He burneth the chariot in the fire. Be still and know that I am God. I will be exalted among the heathen. I will be exalted in the earth. The Lord of hosts is with us. The God of Jacob is our refuge.
1: Selah. A health and wellness coach and loves the Lord. It's so nice to have you with us,
2: thank
1: Pastor
2: you.
1: Balogun.
2: Thank you.
1: Jemaine has a lot to contribute to this topic on prayer. She's a guidance counselor. She works with Lapis Lazuli Ministries. Jemaine, lovely to have you on the program.
0: My pleasure.
1: So we're going to ask Pastor Olamide to lead us in an opening prayer as we begin. And then we'll hand over to Jemaine to tell us how you can send in your prayers during the program. In Lapis, it's never enough for us to discuss.
6: Welcome to Lapis Lazuli Ministries. We hope you are blessed by this teaching.
7: Father, in the name of Jesus, I pray that you would come and you would create a hunger amongst the pastors and leaders. Lord, I pray in Jesus' name that the Spirit of God would come and create a gift of faith.
8: To this platform.
7: I pray that what we've seen you do,
8: thank you
7: all over the
8: all
7: world,
8: the
7: hundreds and hundreds,
8: and
7: literally actually thousands of times, when people receive impartations.
8: Teaching
7: and I pray today that there would be new stories created of people
8: so
7: who are in this session. By the time we get to the end of it, Lord, that there is an outpouring of your Spirit, and there are people's faith that have risen, and they receive an impartation.

0: that causes them to have a powerful ministry of healing and moving and word of knowledge that they have maybe not have moved in before, and if they already have, that it would be an increase. So I pray that you'd bring to my mind scriptures, and you'd bring to my mind, Lord, stories. In the name of Jesus.
1: At the end of the day, Lord, we know that they will be satisfied because
0: but in
1: God has
0: Deuteronomy 34:9, Paul, than we can imagine. Moses writes that Joshua, the son of Nun, received a spirit of wisdom because Moses laid his hands on him. So in these two passages, you see, without the laying on of hands and with the laying on of hands, I want you to, my arm is not long enough to reach my Nigeria right now. And that's why I'm emphasizing you can receive without me actually praying for you. I can see you through the cameras, and I will be able to focus and draw the attention of people being prayed for and pray for individually in that way. There are things that happen when people receive, and I want to share what some of them may be. This is to just encourage you. In Exodus 33:13, Moses said, Lord, if I found faith in your sight, then teach me your ways that I may know you. And understanding the ways of God are so important, helps our faith. When we don't understand what's happening, our faith isn't as strong. So I probably will say this again at the very end, but during the sermon, if you begin to feel like getting hot, a heat coming on you, if you begin to feel electricity in your hands, if you begin to feel like you're getting heavy, if you begin to feel so much love, the tears are just rolling down your face, if you begin to feel a joy that you even start to laugh, these are all different ways that God touches people. And we don't want anybody to feel like they need to fake anything or not looking for you to necessarily speak in tongues or prophesy or fall to the floor or sweat profusely because of the heat. I like all of that, and I welcome all of that, but my faith isn't in any of that. It's just in God touching you and God anointing you. And so I always say, don't fake it and don't fight it. Don't resist. Just say, God, whatever you want to do to me, that's what I want you to do. So I believe that even before I get done teaching, God's already going to be touching some of you who are there and others who are watching online, and you're going to receive a powerful impartation of the Holy Spirit. I want to share more stories of people that we have seen get touched in meetings like this. There's just three, I'll talk about four, people who received a powerful impartation. One of them was Heidi Baker, and she came to Toronto when I was ministering in Toronto, and all I knew was she is a burned out missionary, and that she was ready to quit unless God touched her. Though she didn't want to quit, but she just didn't have anything left to give. And during the message, the Spirit of God came on her, and she ran to the altar, and she is weeping, and she looked up at me, and all I knew was her first name, Heidi. And I said, Heidi, God wants to know, do you want the nation of Mozambique? And she's raised her hand up, she's going like this, and yes! And I begin to pray, and God is going to give you the nation of Mozambique. You're going to see the blind see, the deaf hear, the lame walk, and the dead be raised. And the power of God hits her, and she begins to sweat. I mean, the heat was so strong, she told me later she felt like she was put in an oven. She began to sweat profusely. She began to shake violently. She felt so much electricity going through her that she even said, God, you're going to kill me. And she heard him speak to her, good, I need you dead. And that would have scared me really, really bad to have heard that. And then she heard the audible voice of God tell her that she's going to start hundreds of churches and see thousands of people become Christians. And she said, God, how can that be? My husband, Roland, and I have started four churches in 17 years. in four continents. How can there be hundreds of churches? And God took her into a vision during this experience. God took her into this vision, showed her the faces of 12 Muslim vegans, and said, you ask these men to join you. They weren't even in her ministry yet. You ask these men to join you, and when they do, not if they do, but when they do, now you pray for them everything that Randy, myself, had just prayed and prophesied for her, which she did. But anyway, that experience lasted 7 days and a night. Her husband had carried her into the meeting, had to carry her out. It was just profound.
1: Anywhere.
0: Now, even though I've talked about a lot of manifestations that Heidi had, I'm not embarrassed or ashamed of manifestations. And I asked her once, I heard her share her story at Bill Johnson's church.
1: I mean, every prayer actually.
0: She said, and I went to her because she had had a lot of problems. And for 18 months after this happened, nobody got healed. There's no blind, no deaf, no lame, no dead raised. Instead, she lost $1 million and been promised her. The government confiscated her buildings. She gets MS and was told by the doctor she goes back to Mozambique, she'll die. And she said to the doctor, I will not die. I have a prophecy from God. He's going to give me the nation of Mozambique. So if I have to preach from a wheelchair until God raises me up, I will. And because I have this prophecy and I know God is going to give me. Well, anyway, when it started to break 18 months later, in 3 days, one time I was preaching and Heidi was there and I said 3 months and she said, no, it wasn't 3 months. In 3 days, she met three women. And all of them blind. She prayed for them, and all three of those blind women got their sight. And since then, every deaf person she prays for in Mozambique, they get healed. I've been with her. We go out and go into a big village, and she'll say, "Bring." And we'll be on the back of a truck. She said, "Bring me all your deaf. Bring me all your deaf. God's going to heal your deaf." Because she has just such a strong gift of faith, and all the deaf get healed. They've had hundreds of people to be raised from the dead. And they've seen over a million people get saved since then, since we gave this prophecy. Hundreds of people raised from the dead, as I said. Thousands and thousands and thousands of healings. And the main reason the people of the Makua tribe, which was an unreached tribe, no one had been able to reach them. And it was through the signs and wonders. And I believe, especially Africa, but in Europe particularly now. It used to be Africa was called the Dark Continent because there was so few Christians. Now, I've just read yesterday from the Luzon Conference that by 2050, the most Christian continents of the world is going to be Africa and Latin America. And so the Dark Continent now is
1: about listening to
0: Europe. Europe is the dark continent that has so few people that are actually going to church and Christians. So God has really turned that thing around, and I thank God for it. But when you start to go into another country where there are a region where Christianity is not the main religion, let's say it's another religion, the greatest and most powerful way to reach them is through the gospel followed by signs and wonders, healings, and miracles. So in Heidi Baker alone, I think that was around 97 when that happened to her. There's been over a million people saved, thousands of churches started in Mozambique, and they got over 80 mission bases around the world, and God's really doing powerful things. One other person we prayed for was a from Rwanda. He's a black man from Rwanda, and he was in Nigeria, and he had the second largest church, not Nigeria, in Ukraine, and he had the second largest church in the nation. And when we went there, the power of God came and so many people got healed and so many people were receiving impartation. I remember it was crazy. And then Henry came back in the next Sunday after my team left, and he heard all the people, because I told him, now you go to the streets, you start giving this away, you pray for people. And he said they had done it, and they were so excited, and they were talking about people they were leading to the Lord. And the Spirit of God spoke to Henry, this pastor, and said, your people are now ready. Now, he had been preaching, and he had been praying and crying out to God, and he had been asking God, God, how do we reach the people of Eastern Europe and in Western Europe and the Middle East? And the Lord had spoken to him and said, the way Jesus did, send out your people two by two into these cities that doesn't have a church, an evangelical church. Send them out for 2 weeks, and then you go there. And then they will have gathered the people together, and you do an outside meeting, and then he would preach for 2 days. So 10 months after this meeting that I had at his church, they had gone to three cities. I came back 10 months later and I said, Henry, what's been the fruit of the meeting we had at your church? Because, you know, it's one thing to see people fall down and shake and cry and speak in tongues and all types of stuff. But it's another thing to know, well, what happened to them? What is the fruit? I'm interested in the fruit. And so I said, Henry, what happened? What's been the fruit of that meeting? He said, Randy, we went to three cities. And he told me he sent them out two by two. They went to the hospitals to pray for the sick. They went to the streets. They went to the marketplaces. And they started using prophetic evangelism and praying people. And he said, in each of those cities, by the time I got there, 2 weeks later, they'd already led 12,000 people in each city to the Lord. And then I did a two-day meeting, Henry did, and there was 8,000 more. So he said, Randy, as a result of those meetings that in my church, in the last 10 months, we've seen 60,000 people come to Jesus, and we've started churches in those three cities. 15 years later, I went back to Ukraine, and I talked to Henry again. And he told me, he said, Randy, in Europe, in the Middle East, and in Southeast Asia, where he does a lot of crusades now, he said, I've seen a million people led to Jesus Christ since that experience in our church. So with Heidi and Henry, that's 2 million people. So I'm talking about fruit.
2: So while I was a witness,
0: this is not, you know, this is a big deal. And it is so many people getting saved. And that's what it's all about. Saved and added to the church. Pastors being encouraged. Burned out pastors being renewed. And people moving in gifts of healing and faith like they never have before. It just suddenly, it comes on suddenly. Well, I was in Norway. And I was doing a message in Norway on impartation. And later I gathered, it's only like 30 to 50 pastors. And I gathered them in another meeting. I'd already preached on impartation. And I'm going down the aisle, going down the row, and I'm praying for all of them. And I come to this guy. He's like 30 some odd years old, blonde headed, blue eyed, Norwegian. And his name was Leif. And I said, I see you, and I didn't know I prophesied then. I just thought I was praying, and I said, I see you in a dark place. All around you is darkness, and you're light. God is going to make you light in darkness. I see you going to a place where basically they haven't heard the gospel, and God's going to make you a bulldozer. You're going to make a way where there's been no way. And I see a multitude of people following you out of the darkness into the light. And when I touched him, he fell to the floor, and he starts shaking violently. He told me he shook for 2.5 hours. And
1: God is sovereign and all powerful.
0: And then the next year, he hadn't started going anywhere yet. And in the next year, he saw that his back broke and his neck broke. And then in traction, he remembers this experience he had had a year earlier, and he didn't understand what it meant. And so he understands, I need to go to an unreached, to the nations with a large number of people that haven't, that aren't Christian. So he went to Pakistan, and on his first trip to Pakistan, he saw a guy that was quadriplegic, gets healed. He was a Muslim. And his friends had brought him to the meeting. There's just a few thousand people in the meeting. But the next night it doubled, and the next night after that, I think they're up to 25,000 people by the third night. And the breakthrough was when that man came, and it happened. He wasn't even praying for the sick yet. God just healed the guy in the meeting, and he had been brought by friends. On a stretcher. Well, that's how things broke out. 15 years later, Leif Edlin also had led 1 million people to the Lord. He told me that first week I prayed for, in the first week, he had all types of words of knowledge, prophecy, gifts of the Spirit. He said, I thought I was going crazy. Everybody he prayed for was getting healed. But it really wasn't until he went to Pakistan a year later that things broke out to where so many people started getting saved. Leif is one of the most powerful missionaries I know in the Muslim world today. Really, God has given him such favor. And I believe God is not only going to anoint people today, he's going to give you favor, and he's going to open doors for you. Going to open doors where there's not been doors. And I want you to believe that. It's just not about receiving an impartation. It's also receiving a God has a plan. And there were lots of people in these meetings, and lots of people got touched. But not everybody got this powerful anointing. And I believe that God wants to touch every one of you. Every one of you will see increase. But I believe that there will be some of you that there's a special grace calling and anointing that's going to come on your life. And you're going to become a history maker. You're going to become known around the world for what God starts doing in your life. So I went to Brazil, and when I went to Brazil, one of the first times, we did this for a Pentecostal denomination, the Four Square. And during the impartation time, so many people start getting healed. I lost control of the meeting, just said, let's go pray for them. And as a result, after we left, that whole nation began to open up to us. And I asked this one pastor, said, Randy, you're not the best preacher we've ever had. We've had better preachers.
1: No, because
0: we've had a lot better preachers than you. And this is a guy who brought in preachers. He said, we bring the best preachers in from around the world. He said, but nobody has had the impact on our churches as you did. And I said, well, explain to me. What do you mean? He said, well, all the other guys were really great preachers, and they preached, and it was a great sermon, and we were stirred up. But when we went back to our churches, we were the same.
1: And so,
0: but when you came, you told us that God would use us. And you taught us about words of knowledge, five-step prayer model. You taught us how God would use us. And then you had the impartation. And you prayed for us. And the people went to their churches. The pastors did. And healing did break out, and God started using him. And that's the first time that had happened like that. And because of that, there was this open door to go to all of these churches in Brazil. And I believe that God wants to do that with you guys. You know, there's another church we went to. It was a Baptist church. It had 350 average attendances. For 40 years, it never got over 350 average attendance. And the pastor, I met him in Toronto, prophesied for him, prayed for him. He did fall down. And then another older woman prophesied for him the next day in her 70s or 80s. She came up to him, this little old woman. He didn't know who she was. He's way back in the back of this big building, sees 5,000 people. And this lady came up to him and said, can I pray for you? And he told me, he said, what can this old woman do? Of course, go ahead. He said, I wasn't expecting anything. And she said, she gave me the exact words you had given me the day before, word for word prophecy, reached up and touched my forehead, and I fell to the ground at 11 a.m. and I didn't get up till 11 p.m. I was out for 12 hours. Now, he went back home. We went. Tom was with me. We went and went to his church several times for several years. And we had some amazing meetings. I remember one day, well, first time we went, we had to take all the pews outside into the yard so we had enough room for people to lay on the floor. And it was a little church. Today, he has 21,000 average attendance in his church. He oversees 25,000 pastors. The church has exploded. They have started 300,000 cell groups. They help other churches, other denominations develop their cell groups with the power of the Holy Spirit, gifts of the Spirit, the healing, the words of knowledge, prophecy, and their cells. It's exploded. They're in Brazil, just totally the people that I know that's been touched. There's about 4 more million people that's come to the Lord through these different streams we've worked in, and we've seen over and over and over. Baptists, Pentecostals, Methodists, Holiness, even Roman Catholic priests that just received powerful impartation. Go home. And this one guy called me, I talked to a priest yesterday, and he called me, he's in Philadelphia now, and he had 2 young priests come over. He said, they said, we have never seen this in our life. He's like, they are just shaking, and the power of God touching, they're falling out, not only in the church, they're falling out in the parking lot. That's happening during the week. And so God is coming. And I just want to say, it can be a challenge when God comes like that, especially if you're not used to it. So I just want to pray right now. God, I pray that not only you touch them at the end of this message, I pray you not only touch them with power, but I pray, God, that you would give them wisdom about how to pastor in the middle of revival, about how the pastor, when all of a sudden the lay people are just starting to flow on all types of gifts, God. We just pray that during this week they will learn and be able to share and with their parishioners. Because I'm believing, Lord, it's just not going to be for them. It's going to be for them and their congregations. That Lord, I pray that one of the things they'll have to face is what I did when I received impartation, when some people from the Vineyard denomination came to my church when I was Baptist. I was intimidated because I had lay people that moved in power, words of knowledge, healing, visions, more than me. And I was complaining to my wife. She said, we ought to be glad that God has done that. And they still need to be pastored. So I'm praying for you that God give you wisdom, because I actually believe things are going to happen in your church. Now, we've had, not only that, but we've had prophetic people who are well-known in our country, anyway, in the United States, like Jeremiah Johnson. His ministry broke open when after he hitchhiked to where we were at, and he received an impartation, and it wasn't so much for him for healing, but it was like prophetic ministry. So it's just not healing, it can be the prophetic, it can all these different gifts of the Holy Spirit, discerning of spirits, deliverance, all special anointing. I mean, we don't want to limit what God can do. So when I was nine, I want to kind of close with some prophecy. Teaching about the aspect of prophecy and long time waiting hunger. When I was 19 years old, I was called to preach at 18. When I'm 19, I read about Finney. Charles Finney is a famous American evangelist in the 19th century, and he's got this amazing testimony. At the very end of it, he said, I perceive if these waves of liquid love and if these waves of electricity would have continued to roll over me wave after wave after wave, I would have died. And another very famous American evangelist of the 19th century was D.L. Moody. I was reading his biography. I love biography, Christian biography. And I was reading about his experience being filled with the Holy Spirit, baptized in the Spirit. And he said, he had to say, Lord, stay your hand, lest you slay me, kill me. I can't stand anymore. So when I was 19 years old and I read that as a young Baptist minister, I started praying.

0: God, I want you to do it to me. Lord, I want to be touched with so much power that you scare me that I think I'm going to die. I don't know if you've ever prayed that, but that's a dangerous prayer. Now, I want you to know, it wasn't like within 6 months that it happened to me, but, you know, our ceiling can be your floor. And actually, I was 37 years old when it happened. Now, I had already been filled with Spirit at 32, electricity and causing me to shake, and I never had hardly any gifts flowing in me, never prayed for people and they'd fall over, never. And I'd been in the ministry 14 years by then. But when Blaine came and laid hands on me and this happened, it started that day. And for the first time in my life, I'm really beginning to see lots more healing take place. But anyway, it was exciting, and it was a word fulfilled. I was touched in 1984, again in 89, and again in 93, three times. Now that's important, because some people, their teaching is there's a second definite work of grace. Well, Nazarenes, for example. Well, I had a friend whose best friend was an evangelist, a Nazarene evangelist, and he read my book, There's More, four times. And an anointing came on him. And he began to see a lot more healing. I think he's read it 11 times now. And when Tom and I graduated for our doctor's degree, we over the phone, I prayed for him. His name is Dan Bohai. And the power of God came on him. And he called me later and said, Randy, in the next 30 days, every church, Nazarene church I went to, that there weren't just healings. There were creative miracles. He had never seen hardly any creative miracles. And then after that prayer over the phone, I couldn't even see him like I can you. This anointing came on him and he had creative miracles. So I believe in impartation with and without the laying on of hands. Dan Bohai, he didn't have anybody lay hands on him. He was just, it was just over the phone. So anyway, in 1989, when I was prayed for, I hit the floor, and I was really excited. This is powerful. This is powerful. I'm feeling electricity. I'm sweating profusely. I'm crying. I actually was screaming, and my hands are contorted. I'm in a pretzel. And I'm thinking, this is God. He's really touching me powerfully, and I've been praying for that a lot. And then it kept getting stronger and stronger and stronger. Now I'm not so excited. I'm getting scared. And so I remember, I can't even talk. I got so much electricity on my face, around my lips, that I'm saying, in my head, I'm praying in my head, Lord, you're scaring me now. Are you aware of how weak my body is? If you turn up the power anymore, I think you could kill me. And I literally was afraid. And then I realized this is what you prayed for when you were 19 years old. And I think I was about 37 then. So
1: and if he will,
0: now having said that and talked about manifestations, I want to tell you my last one.
1: Always remove stuff. When it's unpleasant.
0: I went to see a South African evangelist by the name of Rodney Howard Brown. And I went to a different church, a different denomination I'm familiar with, never been to that kind of a church. And I got prayed for four times. And I fell, but I didn't feel any electricity. I didn't shake. I didn't cry. And I actually wasn't even sure God touched me. Now, I teach that you can be touched powerfully and have no manifestations. That's not as common, but it does happen. And I've seen it happen to several people when they went back to their church. All heaven broke loose. And they thought they got nothing when I prayed for them, and I thought they got nothing. Until they went and had their first Sunday service, and people fell out of their chairs. They started rolling on the floor. They started laughing. They started crying. They started speaking in tongues. And the pastor that this happened with, he oversaw 200 pastors in Sri Lanka. And he thought he'd open himself up to the devil because he didn't think tongues was of God. And when he brought 200 pastors in to talk to them about what's happened, God did it to them too. He didn't have any manifestations. So I've seen God touch people without manifestations, but as soon when they start praying for the sick, it started happening. And so don't put your faith in your any manifestations. However, at the same time, if you begin to feel God's touching you, don't resist it. Just say, Lord, you can do to me anything you want. I'm not going to try and stop it. Because that night, I see my thumb. The night that I was touched the first time in my Baptist church, it all started with my thumb starting to twitch like that. Now, I know that's nothing. But my thumb started twitching. I looked down at it, and it's doing this like it had a mind of its own. And I said to myself, you know, I think I could stop that if I wanted to. And then I prayed, Lord, just in case this is you, I'm not going to try and stop that twitching. You just do to me anything you want. And then the preacher, Blaine Cook, he saw what God was doing. He said, Randy, Holy Spirit's touching you. Raise your hands. And when I raised my hands, I just started shaking. And that was my first major touch and change. And that was 40 years ago. And I started immediately giving it away. It was 10 years before Toronto. You know, before Toronto happened, I'd already whereas the finishing line taking Blaine's advice. He was the preacher that came to my Baptist church. He said, you get to keep what you give away.
1: Time, it becomes a habit.
0: And he said, don't think this doesn't work. I'm going to pray for you. Don't think you didn't get anything until you've prayed for 200 people for healing. But if you'll pray for 200 people for healing, you'll never stop because you'll see enough people get healed that you can't doubt. And I remember thinking, I'm going to start right now. And so even after they left, I started going through small towns looking for a church that would let me do a healing meeting in those towns. And I want to encourage you, step out in faith. Step out in faith and start just praying for the sick and praying for people and go home to your churches. Prepare your own message on impartation.
1: Did you realize that our perspective
0: and I just did what Blaine did. I'm going to pray in a moment. I'm just praying what I've done for 40 years because I saw Blaine do this and I saw God use it and I had faith for it.
2: So there are a few scriptures that point to this.
0: May you have faith.
2: That as a man
0: God will use you.
2: His heart, so he is.
0: And may you.
2: And so if you think,
0: see God touch you
2: worthy of this,
0: quickly.
2: I can't. I
0: you
2: can
0: get
2: really
0: to keep
2: for
0: what you give away. Well, anyway.
2: But I need to.
0: So that were don't let me is my are my three experiences, but yes, only one of those three in my whole lifetime actually.
2: So as you think.
0: Was it so strong? It scared me.
2: Bible says,
0: but I pray that for you. God, I pray. I pray when I preach. God, I pray in the name of Jesus that you'll touch some people today so powerfully that it scares them, that they literally become afraid. I pray you do to them what you did to Todd.
2: I can sit down and say, I'm just going to read the Bible and pray to God.
0: Yeah. Dreadlocks.
2: Or I can say, let me.
0: I pray for the, like the guy at Life Center
2: about Saul when he was moving,
0: who had dreadlocks.
2: He also started
0: and he power hit him. He falls on the floor and he starts screaming. I went down to look at him and he said, "Get away from me! Get away from me! I'm going to die!" I said, "You're not going to die. Nobody's died yet." He had been praying for 7 months. And nobody, or 700 people, and nobody been healed yet.
2: And
0: before he gets out of the meeting, Charity Cook's mother, asking to pray for her, she had pain in her legs, he prays for her, walks off, doesn't even know she got healed, but she was healed instantly. He did a meeting for me, he's preaching for me in another place, years later, and he tells the story about the following week, he had his first healing. I said, no, Todd.
2: Renew our minds.
0: You had your first healing before you got out of the building. And may it happen.
2: We don't have that mindset initially.
0: So I want to
2: something we come into.
0: Share, and then we're going to pray.
2: Is there something that the Lord
0: three prophecies.
2: in the place
0: of Mina's already talked about
2: place
0: one of
2: of
0: them.
2: Conversation.
0: John Wimber was a great leader in the American church.
2: And then it is in a place
0: he had
2: like
0: a profound healing
2: like this,
0: anointing and gift.
2: Begin to understand that. Oh, okay.
0: And I learned more from him than anybody praying for individuals. And I learned more from Omar Cabrera, an Argentine healing evangelist, about praying for crowds. But anyway, when I met him for the first time and the second time, he heard the audible voice of God, like you're hearing mine.
2: Do it like that.
0: And I had a little church of, you know,
1: thank you,
0: barely 100 people, 150 on Easter. I don't feel like I've been a success at all. I felt like a failure. And I even, when I met him, said, John, I'm not even worthy of you praying for me, but I brought my deacons. Will you pray for them? And he said, no, I'm going to pray for you. When he started to pray for me, he heard the audible voice of God. Tell him, one day, I'm going to send, he's talking about me, I'm going to send him all over the world, and I'm going to use him to pray for people to be activated in gifts of the Spirit and to be filled with the Holy Spirit. So
1: thank you.
0: That was in 84 in January, and it came true in 94 in January, and he called me and said, John called me and said, Randy, what God told me about you 10 years ago, it happens now. So ever since then, I've been going all over the world. But prior to that, after I was touched in my own church, I went to a charismatic church in Southern Illinois. It was a state in the United States that I lived in. And I'd really never been to any charismatic churches in that state.
1: Whereas their roots are still.
0: And I went to one, and this guy came up to me, and he's prophetic. And I'd never been around anybody that's prophetic. And he said, I had a vision
1: God
0: of you.
1: Decides, no,
0: I saw you, and you were standing like an archer. You know, the stance of an archer. And you had a bow, and you reached behind your back, and you'd string an arrow, and then you'd shoot that arrow. You'd release it. And God said, you're going
1: to
0: be a releaser of people in the ministry.
1: Remember that our God is holy.
0: I didn't know what that was. And I didn't get excited about it, because I actually at that time I didn't even believe in prophecy. You know, I'd never seen it. And but 10 years later, after Toronto happened, within a few weeks, this guy called me. He was a guy that's upset with me and quit my church, left my church. He was mad at me, about punched me out in a restaurant. And he called me and said, I want you to come to my house. So I brought my wife with me, went to see him, and he told me this. He said, I asked the Lord, show me what's wrong with Randy Clark. I know there's got to be something wrong with him. Show me, God, what's wrong with Randy. And I heard the Lord say a passage of Scripture. I looked it up, and it said, the sons of Issachar shall be blessed. You were meant to be one of Randy's sons, but you're in rebellion against your spiritual father. And you're not going to be blessed in that rebellion. And he said, I wasn't looking for a good word about you. I was looking for a bad word about you. He said, and then I went into a vision. And in the vision, I saw you standing like you're an archer. And you got a bow, and you reached behind your back, and you pulled out an arrow. You strung the arrow, and you released it. And God said, you were meant to be one of his arrows. He did not know about that other prophecy, that other vision, exactly the same. Now, it was about 10 years difference. That one really did encourage me, because now that's the second time I've had that, and it was happening. So may you become arrows that get released today. May you become arrows that get shot into the nations, into your nation, into different areas, and may God cause a revival, and may God cause revival to break out in your churches, and may he touch you. So my faith is not in me. I don't want to touch his glory. I know I lay my hands on people and say, how do you stay humble? You're a humble guy. How do you stay humble? I say, I pray for a lot of sick people. And I have enough failure to keep me humble.
2: You know, just to use a scripture for what you just spoke about.
0: I pray for people, and I may come, people come forward.
2: Satan disguises
3: and
2: himself.
3: I start praying for him. But I can pray for some. If nothing, you know, I'm just in line.
2: Yes.
3: Nothing happens. Two or three people.
2: So I
3: saw what I can do there.
2: Then I
3: say the same thing for this next person. The power of God hits them. And they're shaking violently. They're crying and receive a ministry.
2: All,
3: then I saw what God could do. So
2: nobody came. They did start till 10.
3: If something happens to you, and there will be some of you, it's just sovereignly. God's going to get you.
2: Whenever you want.
3: Yeah. That's God.
2: And then this person.
3: If it doesn't happen,
2: that
3: well,
2: person.
3: That's just what I could do. But
2: and
3: my faith isn't in me.
2: Right,
3: it's what he does.
2: He went on,
3: and I give him all the glory.
2: As far as concerned, glorifying the enemy by how one enemy tried to kill one old couple, but they fished the person out, and about how there was one devil somewhere. All I could see was that he was laying a foundation of fear for all the women who were there. And everybody was like, you know how it can be. And after about 10 minutes, I thought, I need to leave here. All my friends were there. Everybody was, you know, really keyed into it. And in my mind, I thought, I didn't even hear what he was saying anymore, because I was like, how am I going to get up? How am I going to, because I'd been blocked in because I came early. How am I going to, but I think he said something and I thought, I can't stay here. And I got up. And I just said, excuse me, and I left. I don't know what people thought about me. I don't know what my friends thought about me after, because I wasn't interested.
1: Yeah.
2: But I just knew that my spirit did not connect with what was going on there.
1: Right.
2: And even though all my very best friends were in there, right, I sensed that this wasn't right.
1: Yeah.
2: Laying a foundation. So there was going to be, obviously going to be manipulation. You know, because if you lay a foundation of fear, then you say, oh, if you don't do this, this is what's going to happen to you. You know, it was just clear for me. So the simple answer is, if I'm in a place and I do not think that what is being done is proper, I get up and I leave.
1: Yeah. Now, supposing you're at a spa with some friends and they have ordered something that you feel doesn't go down well with you.
2: I tell them, I guess maybe that has come with age as well. You know, I'm not an age where I'm not too
1: bothered about what anybody else.
2: And I've learned to do things nicely.
1: That is right.
2: You know, and I've learned to say no nicely.
1: Mm.
2: So I'm not going to, you know, except if you keep trying to force me to stay there. But I'm likely to say, and I mean, everybody just thinks I'm weird anyway. So I'm like, they'll excuse me to say, look, I don't think this is right. I'm sensing that this is not right. And most people who know me know that I'm prophetic anyway. I'm like, and in a lot of situations, they'll probably also get up and leave because I'm saying this thing isn't right. You know, maybe I wouldn't have been able to say this 30 years ago.
1: Yeah.
2: But I guess, you know, we've just been more and more into prayer and into knowing God. I'm not likely to, even when I was younger, actually, and I, you know, I mean, we all went to school. I remember in school abroad, they were passing something around. And I looked gingerly at it and I thought, what's this? And they said, oh, it's hashish. And I'm like, okay, I'm out of here. Thank you very much. I don't do this from where I come. You know, so it's something that we just have to be bold.
1: Yeah.
2: And I believe that when we want to do the right thing, the Lord actually gives us the boldness.
1: Yeah.
2: We would probably have gotten home before. I'm like, oh my goodness, I hope nobody was hurt or pained by what I just did or what I just said. But you cannot stay there. You cannot do what it is you're not supposed to do.
1: Yeah.
2: Once you understand in whom you believe.
1: Yeah. Thank you. So, Jumai, do you think it's tougher for younger adults to keep on the straight and narrow path, as so many want to have fun and it may not be clean fun?
4: Yeah, absolutely. And I'll say it's because I feel like now we have more distractions than ever before. There's just a lot of noise out there. There's a lot of distraction, a lot of things that you can do with your time that does not involve God. So there's just too much noise, too much information, too much distraction. So it is now even like more difficult for people to connect with God, for people to desire intimacy. And even when people do it, they just do it casually. There's no intimacy. There's no coming to that place of spending time with God.
1: Wonderful. Thank you. Now, looking at...
2: I'm so sorry. This just came to me and I wanted to share it. I remember once I was in a Pilates class in London. And I suspect that the person was actually a yoga practitioner, the person taking the class.
1: Yeah.
2: I'd attended this class a few times. And right in the middle of a pose, Holy Spirit says, oh, yeah, get up and go. And you know, those sort of classes, everything is quiet. Yeah. Everybody is concentrated. I looked left and right. I thought, okay, after this class, I won't come again. Mm. But he was like, no, get up now. I'm sure everybody was shocked, including the teacher, because it was as though maybe I'd been shot or bitten by a snake.
1: Yeah.
2: Because I just got up and got my stuff and ran out of the class.
1: Yeah.
2: And that's how come I may not be able to tell you why yoga is not correct, but I just know it's not for me.
1: Yeah.
2: It's not something I should be doing. No, I just thought that was...
1: Okay, that's very interesting, because I went to the US and for a SOZO summit and they explained there. They had somebody who had been in yoga for years and now is... And was explaining
2: really
1: that a lot of those poses are from Eastern culture, and one or two things they say is still there, linked to that. So even though people say, "Oh, it's okay now,"
2: but you're probably attracting.
1: But you're attracting those spirits. Uh-huh. So I do understand. And in London, an important person in the church wanted to start the yoga class in the church, in our church. And a friend and I who do SOZO said, this can't happen here. You know, and Lord was faithful. He backed us up and the person couldn't do it there.
2: Amen.
1: So, grateful hearts and giving testimonies. The Lord desires that we enter in with thanksgiving in our hearts. It's like the password to enter into his presence. It doesn't even make any sense, really. If you think about it, to go to someone for something when you haven't been or are not grateful for all that he had given you before. You know, when you think about it now, it's like, I mean, this is a no-brainer that we enter in with thanksgiving. We also need to realize that all we have has been given to us by God Almighty. There's nothing we can give back except our thanksgiving, our worship, the one who

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Tell him what you need. And then help him to keep you guarded until

0: So the plan is we'd like you to call in with your prayer request and we just so mind if you could explain that and then I would say
1: so you can send your prayer request to and you can do this by sending it to this number and WhatsApp or text message. You can send to this number.

0: I'm glad to have on FD Chat this week. Our guest for the week is Dr. Mrs. Yemisi Adeyemi-Bero. 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
1: Thank you.
0: I'll just introduce you, and you can add more to whatever I have missed. So, by introduction, for the benefit of our listeners, Dr. Oluyemisi Adeyemi-Bero is a family practice physician with over 20 years post-graduation experience. She trained as a specialist in family medicine at the Baylor College of Medicine, Houston, USA, board certified, and also had some years of training in obstetrics and gynecology in the UK. That's a mouthful always. As a fertility expert, her pregnancy rates following treatment cycles is comparable to international standards. She has a working knowledge of IVF clinic procedure with an internationally certified ISO environment. She has participated in research work geared towards the enhancement of the outcome of assisted reproductive techniques procedures.

0: Her areas of interest include the polycystic ovarian syndrome and rejuvenating ovarian function in those with diminished ovarian reserve as seen in older women and younger women with premature ovarian failure. Dr. Yemisi Adeyemi-Biro is committed to provision of high standard medical care and active involvement in community health services. Having gone through the journey of infertility herself, before being blessed with two beautiful grown-up children, she is able to work with her patients through the fertility process that, from that perspective, and help them process the complexity of their options. This allows her to bring a great level of personal attention to each of her patients and the art of ART, that's assisted reproduction reproductive therapy, continues to be one of her greatest life passions, as evidence in the relentless efforts she puts into helping her patients attain the ultimate goal of a pregnancy, motherhood, and parenthood. Her professional medical experience covers jobs in the UK, USA, as well as Nigeria. She's a member of the American Society for Reproductive Medicine and ASRM and the European Society of Human Reproduction and Embryology, ESHRE. Wow. Have I missed anything out?
1: No, absolutely nothing, but
0: is there anything to add?
1: Just the polycystic ovaries, because I guess it was mouth twisting for a medical person. Polycystic ovaries, yes, and that's just it.
0: Okay, excellent. So thank you very much for coming as a guest. From your CV that I've just read, you must be a very busy person. So it's a pleasure to have you spend some time on this chat with our listeners. Now, Yemisi, just by way of starting, I know that I've actually mentioned a lot of things and it might sound like Greek to a number of non-medical professionals. But in your journey, you must have, of course, started with the general medicine, MBBS, and all this. And you've moved on to this specialization. And I know you do a lot of things in the kingdom space. What can you say has sort of shifted your urge to go into this particular specialty? Has there been anything that the Lord has done to move you into this particular area?
1: Thank you. How do I address you? Thank you, Mr. Bajomo.
0: That's anyone, just say.
1: Thank you very much. thank you for having me on this forum. I feel very privileged. Thank you. And I'm always happy to speak about my journey, especially my fertility journey, and then my journey as a specialist in infertility. So I'm very grateful. I'm thankful you have for inviting me to this platform. So I'll start off with the question you said was, how did I get myself into this specialty? Is that correct?
0: Correct, yes.
1: Yes. Well, like I've said over and over again, right from an early age, right from the time I was about seven, from what I can remember, I've always been a very imaginative person. And I can remember our house then in somewhere in Yaba where I would be in the garden imagining all sorts of things. And like I said, as I was 7, 8, I used to imagine myself being a doctor. I never thought of anything else. And I used to imagine myself helping people that couldn't have children and have conversations with myself. I imagine then it must have been the Holy Spirit, but I didn't know who. I just used to have imaginations and conversations. And I would imagine myself helping people that couldn't have children, and all of a sudden they would have children. And then, and I somehow had a burden for my parents' friends, like my mom's friends that didn't have children. I always wondered why they didn't have children. And I would kind of say a secret prayer in quotes. Whether I knew what I was saying, I don't know, but that's fine. As far back as then, it had always been laid in my spirit that was what I wanted to do. So I believe God orchestrated it, and I eventually found myself in my medical school, but I never thought of anything otherwise. I always thought I'll do medicine. I guess it might have been influenced by my background because my parents were in that field, but I never thought otherwise anyway, like I said. So after doing medicine, I thought, yes, I'll go into obstetrics and gynecology, which I did. I had my medical school in Lagos University, the University of Lagos. Luth. And then went on to England immediately after I finished. And I started my residency in obstetrics and gynecology. And then I got married in the middle of my residency. And immediately after that, they transferred my husband to America. So I was forced to go with him to the States. And I thought, okay, I'll continue with obstetrics and gynecology in America. However, I started doing my exams immediately and immediately got into a family practice specialty. So I just continued. And when I had the option of changing to obstetrics and gynecology, I thought not. For two reasons. I thought I should finish one thing at least rather than change. I mean, and then I thought after I had finished my family practice, I'll go on to do, you can do a subspecialty in obstetrics after finishing a residency in family medicine. So that's how I got into family medicine. And then after that, I happened to get jobs in infertility hospitals. And I knew it came to me naturally. I was so passionate about it, and everything somehow came to me naturally. It was as if, like they said, when God calls you and you answer, he equips you. He kind of equipped me for that which he wanted me to do. So that is how I got myself into the infertility. That's what I always wanted to do, but somehow I was navigated, or how would I say? I just found my way into where God wanted me to be, I believe.
0: Okay. I like the story about you in the garden thinking and the Holy Spirit sort of giving you some revelations and things like that. So that means that right from when you were young, you already knew about the Holy Spirit. So how did God, Jesus, and Holy Spirit, when did they start to impact your life?
1: Okay, I would say, I was born into a Christian family. I'm sure a lot of us were, but we didn't really have a thorough understanding. We used to go to the church and do the regular things. I'm not quite sure I knew it was the Holy Spirit I was talking to at the time. I'm sure I didn't know what it was, but it was with time, as time went past, and I'm sure it wasn't until even when I got in my teens, I started knowing that there was indeed a God, and it was a God who could hear and listen and answer prayers, because there were some things that happened. I would pray about things that I thought were absolutely impossible. Absolutely impossible. And then God would show up and it would happen. And I was like, wow, really, indeed, there must be a God. But I didn't put God into the Trinity. I just knew God as God, as one God. And although I knew there was Jesus, but if you understand, there was, it wasn't broken down the way, I mean, it is understood now, how the Trinity is understood. So it was like, okay, there is God. And even when I heard voices and I prayed directly to God, although I knew there was Jesus. I don't know how to explain it, but it wasn't as, I didn't have that much understanding at the time. Until finally, I gave myself to Christ officially, probably in the early 90s. And that was when I knew, I had proper understanding of what it was to be born again and what it entailed. And then I knew the Holy Spirit, what the person of the Holy Spirit was after that.
0: Okay. Now, in your profession, because I know that it's something that you expect to see results, probably even in the normal medical profession, people get sick and they get healed. And there's the Christian healing as well, and Christian way of getting results by prayer. Is there a conflict in your profession between prayers for healing and actually the professional type of healing, or even if it's not for healing, of seeing results in your type of work? How does prayer come into it? Or is there any way, is there any space for prayer in your type of work?
1: Oh, most definitely. It's nice to know. I feel very privileged to know that we doctors, all we do is treat. It is God that does the healing. So we treat, God heals. And the difference is so clear. I remember I went through clinics where we were not allowed to talk about God or prayer at all. Through where we were limited, but we could mention one or two things, and then you could pray with any God that you wanted. To a clinic where, to my clinic where I had the liberty to pray freely. And the difference is very clear, even in the results we get. Because health is involves the spirit, the soul, and the body. So it goes a long way. What you imagine, what you do, what you think goes a long way. It has come to the point that even people in different religions, when they come to our clinic, they've heard that we pray and the prayer helps. Sometimes they would ask, because I don't lord myself on people, I would ask that, do you mind if I pray with you? And usually they would say yes. Most times they would say yes, almost all the time, regardless of what religion they practice, except for one or two instances. But most, if not all instances, they have always said yes. And the difference is very clear, even in our success rates across those three different examples I've given you. Where you pray, because your mindset goes a long way in your getting the results. So if you believe you've been, and God heals, it takes over when you give the process to him completely. That's what I've seen. And that has made a difference even in the outcomes.
0: Okay, so what does a routine in your clinic look like in terms of the prayer aspect? Is it a formal thing, or you just say it informally, or how does it work? Your staff, are they, how do they key in into this aspect of your profession?
1: Okay, we've made it, so every morning since we start, since inception, we pray, we have a staff, all the staff come together to pray. Of course, there are one or two missing at times, and over the years, when we've gotten busy, sometimes we missed it, but even if there are only two people, we always make sure there's a prayer altar burning at all times. So they always pray at the beginning of each day. So then sometimes when after the first consultation, as led, I would ask for us to pray. And definitely once I've scheduled them for treatment, I always just pray and decree things that by God's grace, this cycle will be fruitful. It will go smoothly. There won't be any complications and we'll have babies out of the cycle. And I always try to do that. And then definitely before and after embryo transfers, that we always pray. The actual embryo transfer, we always pray. And then the lab on their own do their own prayers. The embryologist, as she's injecting the gametes, I know for sure that she normally, usually they do their own prayers and they are praying because you know the lab, the embryology lab is our powerhouse, in quotes. God is the real powerhouse, but the powerhouse for a fertility clinic is the embryology lab. So it always has to be full of the Holy Spirit and prayers. And each time, even during the procedures, regardless of what we are playing gospel music, we are making sure the music, even in the lab. I remember when we were in our old building, we now started playing the music in the lab itself. And surprisingly, the fertilization rates and the output was much improved. It was amazing. We couldn't believe it. So while they play their own music, we play our own music, but we keep playing gospel music all around the whole clinic. So that's how it works.
0: I like the part about gospel music. And I don't know whether you've listened to Lapis LM Radio before, because it's a 24/7 Christian radio station, and you have teachings and gospel. So that's just by way of letting you know, because it's something that like, I can just put it on. Good.
1: Sprouts, yes, because we have speakers everywhere, so that would we could introduce that into the practice as well.
0: Excellent.
1: That teachings and.
0: Now let me ask, because your clinic is almost like a faith clinic, from what you've described.
1: Yes.
0: Are there instances that you have some patients opposing to this method of clinic, for instance, where prayers are at the forefront or at the background? Are there instances that you've seen opposition from some of your patients?
1: Oh, that's, yeah, thanks for that question. Actually, even when, as you come into the clinic, we have inscriptions on the wall and different things. So it's we are not ashamed for what we stand for. So, but as God will have it, we have patients from all different religions are coming. So we kind of try to use it as a kind of evangelism. Not that we actively evangelize, but from what we do, they see and things like that. We have not, hardly have I had any opposition to prayers. In fact, there was a day I was so tired and I was about to do an embryo transfer on somebody from another religion. And I had told the nurse, because usually I'll ask the nurse to say the prayer before the transfer, then I say the prayer afterwards. And I was saying, look, I'm so tired, just let's go on. I'm sure she's not even interested anyway. So I just mumbled something, and I didn't know she was looking at me, and she heard. So as I was just about to start, she said, Dr. Biro, I hear you pray, and it works, and you haven't prayed for me. So, I mean, and so it's, hardly do we get opposition. The thing we find most important is it is rude to just, we don't load ourselves on people. Like I said, I usually will ask formally, do you mind if I pray with you? Well, I'm going to pray in the name of the Lord Jesus Christ, if you don't mind. And they usually will say, no, we don't mind. We've heard about the prayers. In fact, some will say, that's why we came here, just because we've heard about the prayers. We want to pray. Please pray. Please pray. You know, so we hardly ever, even with people with different denominations, they actually come and they even ask, like I give the example.
0: That is very interesting, because you are upfront with it. And the kind of clinic that you run, I know there's a lot of professionalism in the results, but it's something like signs and wonders as well, if you understand what I mean. Because it's something that probably people are sort of desperate for before they come to this kind of a clinic. And they're expecting some, almost like something like a miracle.
1: Yes.
0: And prayer, when you now pray and you get the miracle, then it's like you said, people might not want to say, but well, whoever you've prayed for that enabled that result, we want to know that person, even for people, because there are some Christians who are not really sort of in the world itself. They're just probably nominal Christians. Have there been occasions where, as a result of what they've seen from your method, they've asked to actually know Christ more?
1: Yes, we've had some cases where we've actually led people to Christ. And like I forgot to mention, actually, after each positive pregnancy test, it has now become a habit, because I had that covenant with God that wherever I am, I would kneel down to say, to praise him. So I've always warned them that please don't tell me results when I'm in awkward places. So now it has become a habit with everybody. Once we hear a positive result, everybody is going down on their knees. So it is almost like, I mean, that is the thing we do now. And also with each positive pregnancy test, we do praise and worship.
0: Wow.
1: It got to a point that we were almost like a church. It was almost, it was praise and worship, praise and worship. I mean, so we had to clone people together sometimes to so that we won't keep, sometimes in a day we can do three if we do the tests differently. So we tried to, but for each pregnancy test, we do praise and worship.
0: Fantastic. That must be a clinic to behold. And I'll look forward to coming to witness some of those things in your clinic.
1: Yeah, very well.
0: Now, you talked about praise and worship, which is very interesting. I believe that you not only go to church on Sundays, but from what you've described, you must have an active parts in some kind of ministry. So what would you say is your own kind of calling? Because, you know, we have apostles, we have prophets, we have evangelists, we have teachers, we have pastors. Which one will you say describes you best?
1: Well,
0: as a gifting?
1: I would say it would be between being a prophet and teaching. Because I receive words of knowledge and I hear from God a lot. And also I believe I teach also in different, so I think it's between prophecy and teaching.
0: Okay, so if I can now say prophet EMBC. prophet EMBC, because I've just changed your title. as we go along with this discussion. What would you say you have passion for? And is there time to be able to do this Christian passion alongside your work? How do you manage the two? Because I'm sure the work is demanding. And we know that for prophets, particularly people who hear words of knowledge, and if we are teaching as well, teaching takes a lot of time. How do you balance your time between this?
1: Well, I realize the importance of putting God first, but I must say that over time, the work really became extremely busy. And I would say my prayer life suffered for it a bit. So this lockdown, I would say, was a blessing, because it kind of brought things back into perspective and made a lot of us reevaluate and rethink on how we could do things. So how we can do things. So now, even when the lockdown has, even after the lockdown has completely eased off, I don't believe I would want to operate the way I was operating before, so as to give a lot of time to God and what He has sent me to do. So, like you asked, what did I have passion for before? I have a lot of passion for just worshiping and praising God. I just love to be in His presence, I just love to be in His presence. So I've always loved, I love conferences where God is, where the Holy Spirit is and where God is. So like Pastor Michelle had said that my calling is to network a lot of people, to bring people together and a lot of networking and not actually doing the things per se like a pastor will do and a teacher or stand in front of the podium, but to organize things and to network. So there was a time God placed in my heart to do those conferences, but I did them in a very small scale, And I remember there was one I went with Senior Mina, Mrs. Bajomo, we went together in Holland when we lived in Holland. And I remembered the prophecy on her. I even wrote it down. I've always promised I'll give it to her. Where the pastor then had told her that she was a prophet and that she would start a big ministry that would go worldwide. And all that is happening now, as we know. And she's a really blessed woman. Like I've always said, if anybody needs wisdom or need advice, I would just direct them to her, because she's a woman of God and she has a lot of wisdom.
0: Thank you very much. I'll make sure she hears and listens to this so that she can know the prophecy that Prophet EMEC heard from another prophet about her. You mentioned Prophet Michelle. Who is Prophet Michelle?
1: She's, Michelle Boherman. She's a lady. We used to go to Aglo Women in Netherlands, and she visited that meeting. So it was the meeting she had given Senior Mina a prophecy, and she had given me a prophecy as well. So we invited her to Lagos. She's a woman of God. She's a prophet. So she came to, she's been to Nigeria about twice now. So she came. She's a prophet for nations, basically, but she's a very powerful woman of God.
0: I know that in terms of conferences and worship, you know, you are sort of, you have your favorite worshipers, and you seem to know a lot of them. So where did that start from? This is your love for worship. And do you actually go out and do worship conferences, or How do you go about sort of enjoying this, your passion for worship?
1: Well, I guess like God says, he puts things in your life that he connects you with such people when he knows that you have that thirst and passion for him. So I think automatically you tend to attract those people, because I'm somebody that likes real worship and people that worship God in spirit and in truth and no pretense, no entertainment, but real worship. And so somehow I can listen to a CD and I will know that, yes, I need to meet this person. And I start looking for the person until I find the person. And sometimes, like for my 50th birthday, all I wanted was praise and worship. And so I brought together all the people that I know are real worshipers and like to worship the Lord. And so I guess it's just an automatic attraction. And I believe God just orders your step. So far you put things in his hands, it just orders your steps to find those people.
0: So what is your favorite worship song, if I may ask?
1: My favorite worship song.
0: Do you have a favorite worship song?
1: You know, there's one that I really like. Look and Live, My Brother Live. Look to Jesus and Live. I love that. And my brother in the Lord, Nathaniel Bassi, sang it in one of his CDs. And it just blew. It connected my spirit to straight away, the way he sang it. So I really love that, and I like Holy Spirit Carry Me. You know, the one Nathaniel just sang. I like it.
0: It looks as if all the ones you are talking about are Nathaniel Bassi's song.
1: Well, because I know he's a real worshiper, and I really enjoy his songs. I really enjoy his songs.
0: Okay. And now, just probing further. You like worship. You like prophecy. In terms of Bible, are there some special Bible passages that sort of, even when you are working hard and you are working in the clinic, because we will have some special Bible passages that sort of lead them on, and they sort of, under any circumstances, once they read that, it sort of ministers to them. Is there anyone that you can tell us is your favorite Bible passage?
1: I would say, like, I use it a lot for my patients also, that the Lord's thoughts for me are of good and not of evil, to bring me to an expected end. So his thoughts for me are of good and not of evil, to bring me an expected end. So I use it to encourage people in that anything you are going through, just that's the way I'm able to overcome things that are beyond me and are above me and things I cannot cope with. That's whatever thing I'm going through at the moment, I know God's thoughts for me and his plans for me are of good and not of evil, to bring me to an expected end. So if I'm going through this thing now, at the end of the day, good will come out of it, or he has a better plan for me. So whenever we have a failed cycle, for instance, that is what comes to me, that it didn't work now. Don't worry. God's plans for you is to bring you to a good end. So if it hasn't worked now, it is for a reason. He has better plans, or he has other plans. So let's just take every day as it comes, and I'm able to deal with that circumstance or situation. So it is my favorite passage.
0: Are there particular situations in your journey of life that you can say that things were going in one direction and the Lord turned it into something else? And what would you say, are there situations you can sort of give to us?
1: Yes, I'll give you.
0: Examples.
1: Okay, I'll give you one in particular, my infertility journey myself, because I was married for 6.5 years before I had my own child. And it was tough. But most of the time I was in the States, like I said. So I was doing my residency, which was very, very tough. It was hard. So at the time I was kind of distracted. But still it was tough because there was a monthly reminder. And eventually I tried this IVF process twice in America and it did not work. And I remember I cried like I could have died when it did not work the first time. It was a horrible experience because I was so sure that after I did IVF, I would get pregnant and have my babies. And it didn't work. No, first time it didn't work, the second time. And then we had to move. We were transferred back to Nigeria. I was in a bad place at the time because I thought, for some reason, I thought the only way I could have children would be IVF. And I came home thinking, I didn't even know they had IVF clinics in Nigeria. I had no idea. I just thought, okay, I couldn't go back to America for the next 2 years because of the kind of visa I had. So I just thought that meant I wouldn't have a baby for at least 2 years. I just assumed that it would be from IVF and nothing else. And as God would have it, the very month that I came back to Nigeria, I started fasting and I was praying and talking to God like he was right in front of me. And I pleaded, I said everything to God that, God, you have to move. And that was the month I got pregnant on my own, without IVF, without anything. So it's amazing. That's one of the experiences that has made me know that indeed there is God. But I believe that I went through that journey for a reason. For this that he has brought me to do. I mean, the task, because when patients tell me that, when they are crying and they are so broken, and they say, you don't know what I'm going through, I say, I am able to tell them, I know exactly what you are going through. And like 2 Corinthians 1:3-4 says, it says, praise be to God and the Father of our Lord Jesus Christ, who comforts us in all our troubles, that we can comfort those in any trouble with the comfort we ourselves receive from God. So you go through some things for a reason. And I think the reason I went through all that was a preparation for this that he has called me to do, so that I will know how it feels.
0: Like we say that when God gives us a mission,
1: yeah,
0: or a vision, then the Lord gives us provision.
1: A mission or so, a vision?
0: When God gives us a vision, then he gives us provision. Now, yeah, we see. So you have two lovely children now.
1: Yes, I do.
0: And how has parenting them been, particularly when it comes to the spirituality that is so deep within you?
1: Well, as everybody knows, this generation is a generation of grace. So, well, I'm doing everything as much as I can. I want them to see by example. They know that the first thing in my life is God and nothing else. So at least they can see, and we take them through and we try to have fellowships with them at home, family fellowships, family. We pray with them. We do everything we ought to. Like they say, train a child the way of the Lord, and when he grows, he would not depart from it. So you can only do as much. And also in the place of prayer, we continue to pray that they follow that path that we follow. And I believe they would, by the special grace of God. So,
0: is there any advice you will give to this generation that you say is a different generation apart from your own children? What would be on your heart to share for them, for the next generation? Because we know that it's a different generation and is a generation that they sort of, there are so many distractions. So what advice do you give to this generation?
1: Well, the advice is that they need, I mean, as parents, we really need to take time out to continue to pray for this generation. Then this generation, they need to know and realize that there's God in everything, including even the sciences and technology, because they seem to want to separate God from every other thing that is happening. They need to realize that the source of all things and of all knowledge is God. And also there's a frenzy of everybody, they want to get rich quickly without sacrifice. In everything, there ought to be a sacrifice. And there's a process to life, which they don't realize. Everything needs to be, they feel everything is fast. Technology goes beyond even spirituality. All those things are old-fashioned and everything. But my advice is that they need to realize and know that the source of all these things is God. And if they can lay everything at his feet, then everything will fall into place for them. And not to separate our work with everyday life. Everything comes as a whole. So that's the advice I would give.
0: Okay. You live in Lagos, and what strikes you most about a place like Lagos, and in terms of a faith journey that the city itself is going through, is there anything that strikes you particularly about this city? Well, and if you were to advise probably people in leadership, what would be your advice to them?
1: Well, as you know, the place is saturated with churches, and I would say that it goes beyond just having churches, and also those churches need to be linked even to the government. Like it's been like times in the times past, it was the churches that advised leadership as to what to do. It was the prophecy and what they heard from God that would determine the way the government was run in times past. So I still believe it's still the same God. And I believe that there should be that link between the government and the churches, the spirit-filled churches. And also this lockdown has made us realize that it goes beyond a building. We need to do things that in unity, like there are too many denominations here and there, and people feel they are better than the other, and things that are absolutely useless that don't do anything to the body of Christ, they play so important. So I think this time of lockdown is for a reason. Like we all know, people that are spiritually sensitive know that it is a time where God is resetting our mindsets to know that, first of all, you don't need to go to a big church to have an intimacy with God, because a lot of us have lost that intimacy in our running around and going everywhere. So it's good to know that, for one. And then I think it is telling the churches something as well, that they need to know and to readjust and do things the way God wants things to be done.
0: So if you, as somebody who hears from God, and get words of knowledge. I don't want to put you on the spot, but I know prophets, they get prophecies just like that. Is there any prophecy that you want to share, either for the nation or for Lagos State? Is there anything that the Lord is saying to you right now about some kind of prophetic word or prophetic message?
1: Well, I know it's been laid in my heart a lot of times, especially based on other prophecies that have come out. I know for sure that there's going to be a new Nigeria, and it is only God that can bring it to pass. No human being can, because we're in a state now that is not a state where we want to be. Like if it was the case of Lazarus, where they said he stinketh, we're in that kind of state. However, God was still able to raise Lazarus, regardless of what happened, regardless of the fact that humans, even his sisters, had said he was thinking and there was no hope. But I know for Nigeria, there is hope, and God has a plan for Nigeria, and he's working on it. And he's going to turn things around in a mysterious and a miraculous way. And we are going to witness that new Nigeria. That's one thing I know for sure. How he will do it, nobody knows. But he's going to do it, and we're going to be amazed. That's one thing I know.
0: Okay. One last question. Because we want God to expand his kingdom, particularly in our country, Nigeria. So are there things that you think would can sort of enable this expansion of God's kingdom in Nigeria? Because Nigeria is a very huge country. Are there things that you think can enable this? And if there are things, are there parts that you consider you want to play as a role to have this happen?
1: You see, like when Senor Mina and I used to get together, we used to be very concerned about is it called legalism or the different denominations, how everybody thought, well, it's the same, it's one God. We need that unity amongst brethren for us to be able to move forward and gain that respect apart from anything else, because there's too much division, there's too much amongst brethren. So we need to, in order to be able to move forward, that unity and love has to be topmost. So like what Lapis Lazuli is doing is one of the ways where you bring everybody together, and where you are, when the spirit abounds, you don't know the difference. You don't know if the next person, the person next to you, you don't really care what denomination they are from, but you are worshiping the same God. So that goes a long way. And I think that is one of the ways. And I'm sure even all these denominations, this lockdown has made everybody rethink. I'm sure there's going to be a change even in the way everybody operates. Because I believe there's going to be a change in the way everybody would operate. And there'll be more unity. There'll be more love amongst brethren.
0: There's a lot of persecution of Christians, particularly in some areas of the country. So what would you think other Christians should be doing to sort of support these people who have been persecuted in some of the other parts of the country?
1: I think we should not be silent. First of all, apart from, we need to have special sessions where we pray particularly for them. And we take time out, we fast, we pray, we have vigils for them. And then we need to get through to the government. So we shouldn't stay silent. Because if it was our own personal problem, I'm sure we wouldn't. So I think we have to take it as a responsibility and a burden to go out there and be make ourselves obvious and not just sit and be silent and pray silently. I think outside praying silently and doing your own bit silently, I think we need to be more obvious and we need to be more vocal and we need to go out there and show that we support them and something needs to be done.
0: So is you are in support of a gathering of Christians coming together and praying for the persecuted ones and even raising a voice to the government for the government to be able to see that this has to stop in a way. Is that what we are advocating?
1: I believe so, yes. Because like somebody says, you need to raise altars that are burning in the different things, in our different institutions, in our different areas of work and things. So I think one needs to raise an altar and make sure it is burning and be very vocal and go out and go for it and make sure that you are obvious and this is how you feel and you show what you show what you stand for and why you stand for it.
0: Okay, thank you, Dr. Yemisi Adeyemi-Bero. Is there any other parting words you have for our listeners as we bring this chat to an end?
1: Well, one thing I forgot to mention, sorry, is that we have a fellowship every month for where we invite pastors to the clinic as well, because you asked about how we incorporate Christianity into the medical. So that's one of the things we do. And then my parting word is, like I had said, please, you cannot separate your career life or any life from your spiritual life. They go hand in hand, because sometimes a lot of us drop everything. Once we've gone to church on Sundays, that's the end, you drop it and you continue from there and do other things, but they are a package and they need to be incorporated. And by God's grace, God will help us once we show that that is the plan. That's what we want to do.
0: Thank you very much, Yemisi. It's been a pleasure having you on this chat. And I'm sure our listeners would have benefited from a lot of passion that you have for the kingdom, and particularly how you have taken your spiritual life into your profession in the marketplace. So thank you very much for all the things you've shared, even some of the personal things that you've shared, because I believe this will be testimonies for other people to learn from and to learn from your journey. So thank you so much. And I wish you all the best. I wish you more successes in the clinic. One of these days, I'll come for one of your fellowships in the clinic to enjoy and participate in what you do as well. Okay, so we'll thank you very much.
1: Okay. Thank you very much, Senior.
0: Thank you. God bless you. Okay.
1: God bless you too. Thank you. We'll invite you to the next fellowship. It's a Zoom fellowship, so I'll invite you.
0: Thank you very much. It's been a pleasure.
1: Okay. Thank you very much. God bless you too. Thank you. Bye.